0: in 12 months. Elsewhere this morning, the UK faces a lost generation unless urgent action is taken on youth unemployment. A government review warns the number of young people not in work, education or training could hit 1.25 million within 5 years. It's currently just under a million. The report says entry-level jobs are disappearing and claims anxiety linked to social media is also keeping more under-24s out of work. Esther Gay became an online safety campaigner after her daughter Brianna was murdered in 2023.
1: I just don't think that young people are equipped to navigate that at that age, and I do really support a ban on social media for under-16s.
0: Matthew Perry's assistant, who injected him with a fatal dose of ketamine, has been jailed for 3 years and 5 months. He'll also have to pay over £8,500 in costs and fines. The US military says it shot down several Iranian drones and struck a control site in southern Iran. It's apparently after identifying what it calls a direct threat to its forces and commercial shipping. A man's in a life-threatening condition after a collision involving a car and a pedestrian in northwest London. Metropolitan Police says a 39-year-old man's been arrested and detectives are not treating the incident as terrorism. And more strike action by resident doctors in England is being condemned as wholly irresponsible by NHS leaders. A 4-day walkout is planned next month as part of a long-running dispute over paying conditions. That's the latest. I'm Barry Weir.

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6: From the Sky News Centre at 2, it's claimed the UK is facing a potential lost generation. A government-commissioned review into so-called NEETs, that's young people not in education, employment or training, blames a system it says is stuck in the past. Former Labour Health Secretary Alan Milburn warns one in six young people could fall into that category within 5 years. That figure is currently around one in eight. Alex grew up in Kerr and left school at 16.
7: Probably about two friends who got jobs out of 20 or 30. And that's only because they've got it from family, because their dad works with them or something. I can apply for universal credit, but I've already done it, but I don't want to stay in that for even longer than 2-3 months. I want to find a job ASAP, you know what I mean? I don't want to be on the dole.
6: Matthew Perry's former assistant has been jailed for 3 years and 5 months after admitting injecting the actor with ketamine before his death. He's the fifth person to be sentenced in connection with the Friends star's fatal overdose. The prosecution's opened its case in the trial of Sir Geoffrey Donaldson. The 63-year-old former DUP leader denies 18 alleged historical sexual offences. More strike action by resident doctors in England is being condemned as wholly irresponsible by NHS leaders. A 4-day walkout is planned next month as part of a long-running dispute over pay and conditions. The British Medical Association says it wants a fair pay offer after rejecting a rise of 4.9%. Health Secretary James Murray believes patients are on his side.
8: I don't think patients want to see these strikes go ahead. I think patients want to see us as a government working with doctors to improve the NHS in the way that we have over the first 2 years since we were elected, getting waiting lists down by over 500,000.
6: It was an historic night for Crystal Palace, who have won a European trophy for the first time. They've come out with a 1-0 victory after the clash with Rayo Vallecano in the Conference League final in Leipzig. And there are warnings the energy price cap could rise sharply again in the autumn. Bills for a typical household on a standard tariff already going up by 13% from July. That's the latest. I'm Barry Weir.

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1: Hello, Andy Lake here. You can catch me on Cambridge Radio every Sunday morning between 8 and 10. We play Sunday Scramble, where I scramble up the letters of a well-known Cambridge place and you have to unscramble them. We have reaction from the weekend football. That's Cambridge United, Cambridge City and Histon FC.
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7: From the Sky News Centre at 3, it's CMD. Number of young people in the UK who aren't working, training or studying could hit 1 in 6 within 5 years. A government-commissioned review by a former health secretary says the figure is around 1 in 8 now. Alan Milburn's warning of a potential lost generation. 18-year-old Courtney is from Dudley and says the job market isn't easy right now.
8: People might say, talks about it, joking about it all the time on my For You page. It's care, army. Or you could be a retail manager, but you haven't got the experience, so you can't apply for those jobs. There's no jobs you can apply for. It's really hard in this generation, especially.
7: Matthew Perry's family says he was failed by people around him after his former assistant was jailed following the actor's overdose death. Kenneth Iwamasa has been sentenced to nearly 3.5 years after admitting supplying ketamine to the Friends star in 2023. The AIDS lawyer, Alan Eisner, argued he had been working for a wealthy employer.
9: Kenny wants to express his deepest sympathy for the part that he played in the death of Matthew Perry. Kenny, at all times, acted at the direction of Mr. Perry, and as his employee, Kenny wishes he could have had the strength to push back and say no.
7: The US military says it shot down several drones and struck a control site in southern Iran. It was after identifying what it calls a direct threat to its forces and commercial shipping. Outgoing Crystal Palace boss Oliver Glasner says it was a nervy end to his final game in charge, but they still emerged with the Conference League trophy.
10: The keeper kicked another long ball. You never know, a second ball deflected and had a free kick. I think Willershon got a header, missing the target. So, no, I was just really took a deep breath with the final whistle.
7: Palace beat Rayo Vallecano 1-0 in last night's final to claim their first ever European title. And UK car production has fallen slightly as weaker exports to China and a drop in van manufacturing hit the industry. New figures from the Society of Motor Manufacturers and Traders show vehicle production dropped by just over 1% in April. That's the latest. I'm Barry Weir.

about the boy. And I know it's stupid to be mad about the boy. I'm so ashamed of it, but must admit

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1: Hello, Andy Lake here. You can catch me on Cambridge Radio every Sunday morning between 8 and 10. We play Sunday Scramble, where I scramble up the letters of a well-known Cambridge place and you have to unscramble them. We have reaction from the weekend football. 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
7: From the Sky News Centre at 4, it's claimed the UK is facing a potential lost generation. A government commissioned review into so-called NEETs, that's young people not in education, employment or training, blames a system it says is stuck in the past. Former Labour Health Secretary Alan Milburn warns one in six young people could fall into that category within 5 years. The figure is currently around one in eight. Alex grew up in Carr and left school at 16.
8: People might see talks about it, joking about it all the time on my For You page. It's care, army. Or you could be a retail manager, but you haven't got the experience, so you can't apply for those jobs. There's no jobs you can apply for. It's really hard in this generation, especially.
7: The US military has carried out new strikes in Iran. A military site was apparently targeted, with American officials claiming it posed a threat to the US forces and commercial maritime traffic in the Strait of Hormuz. The lawyer for Matthew Perry's former assistant says a prison sentence over the actor's ketamine overdose was too harsh. Kenneth Iwamasa was jailed for nearly 3.5 years after admitting supplying the drug that led to the friend star's death in 2023. Resident doctors in England have announced another strike in their ongoing row with the government over pay and jobs. They'll walk out for 4 days from Monday the 15th of June. Crystal Palace have made history with the first European trophy after a 1-0 win over Spanish side Rayo Vallecano in the Conference League final. Jean-Philippe Mateta got the decisive goal in Leipzig. The match is manager Oliver Glasner's last in charge, having led them to FA Cup success 12 months ago. He says it's a bit of a nervy end.
9: The keeper kicked another long ball. You never know, a second ball deflected and had a free kick. I think Willerchon got a header, missing the target. So, no, I was just really took a deep breath with the final whistle.
7: And thousands of people in Kent are being told to only use water for essential purposes because of supply problems in the hot weather. South East Water says around 18,000 customers are still facing interruptions and low pressure. It's because demand surged. That's the latest. I'm Barry Weir.

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8: From the Sky News Centre at 5, the UK faces a lost generation unless urgent action is taken on youth unemployment. A government review warns the number of young people not in work, education or training could hit 1.25 million within 5 years. It's currently just under a million. The report says entry-level jobs are disappearing and claims anxiety linked to social media is keeping more under-24s out of work. Esther Gay became an online safety campaigner after her daughter Brianna was murdered in 2023.
9: I just don't think that young people are equipped to navigate that at that age, and I do really support a ban on social media for under-16s.
8: Matthew Perry's family says he was failed by people around him after his former assistant was jailed following the actor's overdose death. Kenneth Iwamasa has been sentenced to nearly 3.5 years after admitting supplying ketamine to the Friends star in 2023. The US military says it shot down several drones and struck a control site in southern Iran. It was after identifying what it calls a direct threat to its forces and commercial shipping. Resident doctors in England are being urged to call off their planned strike next month. The British Medical Association has announced a planned walkout from the 15th to the 19th of June. Oliver Glasner has signed off as Crystal Palace manager with a third trophy in 12 months. The Austrian led the club to a 1-0 win over Rayo Vallecano to add the Conference League to the FA Cup and Community Shield. These fans were watching the final in Leipzig at Selhurst Park and have paid tribute to Glasner.
10: He's the best manager we've ever had by far. I don't know where you'd put a statue.
11: There was all that drama at Christmas and all the comments he made, but he leaves a legend now.
12: Great way to send him off, great way to send him off.
13: Best game.
8: And online bank Monzo is launching a phone plan that gets cheaper each year. The network will rely on Virgin O2 signals. Bosses say the plans will rival traditional models by reducing costs for loyalty up to 30% over time. That's the latest. I'm Barry Weir.

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1: Hello, Andy Lake here. You can catch me on Cambridge Radio every Sunday morning between 8 and 10. We play Sunday Scramble, where I scramble up the letters of a well-known Cambridge place and you have to unscramble them. We have reaction from the weekend football. That's Cambridge United, Cambridge City and Histon FC.
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1: From the Sky News Centre at 6. Almost a million young people are out of work, education or training in the UK. A number of reports found will likely rise. One in six 16 to 24-year-olds could fall into that category within 5 years, up from the current one in eight. Former Labour Health Secretary Alan Milburn's review warns of a lost generation, blaming a system stuck in the past. Care leaver Alex left school at 16.
5: Probably about two friends have got jobs out of 20 or 30, and that's only because they've got it from family, because their dad works with them or something. I can apply for universal credit, but I've already done it, but I don't want to stay in that for even longer than 2-3 months. I want to find a job ASAP, you know what I mean? I don't want to be on the dole.
1: Figures show more drug driving swabs return positive results than drink driving tests, though fewer are taken. While more alcohol-related breath tests were done in December, substances were confirmed in 52% of samples compared to drinks, 11%. Convicted drug driver Matthew Cumpsty caused a tractor to crash into two homes in Chester last April.
6: I did do wrong, so where the tractor went through, another hour later, there's an actual bus where school kids actually queue up. It could have been like 20 fatalities. And how would you ever live with that? You wouldn't, would you?
1: Iran claims to have targeted a US airbase overnight, warning aggression will not go unanswered. It's after fresh American strikes on Iranian targets. Lawyers for Matthew Perry's assistant say he wishes he could have had the strength to say no. Kenneth Iwamas has been jailed for injecting the Friends star with the ketamine that killed him in 2023. Thousands of people in Kent are being told to only use water for essential purposes because of supply problems in the hot weather. South East Water says around 18,000 customers are still facing issues. And Crystal Palace have won their first ever European trophy. Thousands headed to Selhurst Park to watch the 1-0 Conference League final victory over Rayo Vallecano. That's the latest.
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7: Sunny intervals, a moderate breeze. It's going to be another warm day, a cloudy start. Give the chance sun to wake up. It's going to be dry, that sunshine getting stronger as we make our way through the morning. Cloud rolling in this afternoon, staying dry, feeling very warm. Temperatures, they're up and around 30 degrees today.
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Simple Minds and L, a cool song. Let the day begin, getting things going for this Thursday morning. Good morning, Cambridge Radio. This is Early Breakfast with Brian, right up until 7.

Coldplay, A Speed of Sound. Thursday the 28th of May, morning, Cambridge Radio. How do you fare with that question we set? Around about this time, yesterday, 48% of ladies do this every single day. What is it? M reckons, talk to their mates. Chris says, put on the pyjamas when they get home from work. Tony's saying, readjust the makeup. Some good answers going through yesterday. Thank you very much for those. According to the script that sits right in front of me, 48% of ladies do this every single day. It was. Jump on the scales. We'll get you another question on. We'll get you thirsty right on track after this. From KC and the Sunshine Band. Ah, sunshine. Give it up.

and might be how we feel today as we hit temperatures of around 30 degrees. Just give up, go inside. And one would hope you've got air conditioning at home. KC and the Sunshine Band, 17 minutes after 6. Time to grab that notepad, turn over a fresh page, jot this question down. We're going to need some answers before 7. According to a new study, 17% of people will do this within the next 2 weeks. What is it? According to a new study, 17% of people will do this in the next 2 weeks. 07919 070490. Let you in on the text or WhatsApp. You can email studio@cambridge.radio across the socials this morning. Cambridge Radio UK, Facebook, Instagram, out at X Cambridge Radio. You can drop off your answer right there. According to a new study, 17% of people will do this within the next 2 weeks. What do you think?

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1: Darius Rucker with Radio on the way. I think we'll take some Keith Urban. But first, let's see what goes. Let's see what gives out on the roads this morning as we get about our business early doors. A14 eastbound, one lane closed, emergency repairs from junction 33. That's the Cambridge Milton interchange to junction 34. Horningsea Road at Fendon. Traffic's doing okay. Lane 1 of 3 needs resurfacing after a lorry fire last night, which closed at the A14. At Fordham Road, Newmarket, you'll find temporary lights in place at Hatchfield Farm. The charmingly named Walnut Tree Crescent, both directions at Fen Stanton. They've got some water main work going on there at Church Street. Cromwell Road, that is closed for gas main work from Coldham's Lane to Fairfax Road. We'll keep an eye on things for you. We'll update that travel again around about 20 to 7 this morning.
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27 minutes after 6 o'clock, Keith Urban's take on summer breeze. Workers suffering from summer slacking as the weather warms up. We're less productive as temperature rises. And younger workers, aged between 18 and 34, said to be the worst culprits. Have you got some people at work that seem to be slacking off when the hard work needs to be done, even when the hot weather is upon us?

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1: Every last little drop of Tears for Fears advice for the young at heart. 6:32, 28 minutes before 7, 28 minutes before the Cambridge breakfast with Julian Clover. 9:30, hang on, difference of opinion. I've got a different picture to a name. We'll go with a name. Christine Snyder is here at 9:30 this morning. Stu Wren looks after lunchtime from midday. Amy Gray's got music from the 90s and early 2000s from 2. Home with Steffi Callister at 4 o'clock this afternoon. Dr. Sean Lang from the ARU gives his analysis of the week's news. At 6 o'clock, having the night of our lives. Into the evening we go, Thursday evening. Why, look at that handsome devil on the website right there. Oh yes, it's a double shot Thursday. I am back in business tonight from 7 with O'Reilly Country. 2 hours of the finest country music and more than a slice or two of Americana. Sue Marchant selection at 9. At Revelation time rounds things off from 11. That's how Cambridge Radio shapes up for this Thursday. You can find all the details that you need. 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
1: The wonderful Midland, drinking dark whiskey. John Parr before that, St. Elmo's Fire. On the way, I think we'll take some Andrew Gold. But first, let's see what goes, let's see what gives. Out on the roads this morning as we get about our business. Early doors, the big one, A14 eastbound, one lane closed. There's emergency repairs from Junction 33. That's Cambridge Milton Interchange to Junction 34, Horningsley Road, Fendenden. Traffic's doing all right. Lane 103 needs resurfacing after a lorry fire last night, which closed the A14. Fordham Road, Newmarket, you'll find temporary lights in place there. Hatchfield Farm. And Cromwell Road, both directions, that is closed for gas main work. Coldham's Lane, Fairfax Road. Julian will keep an eye on things for you. He'll update that travel again around about 20 past seven this morning.
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2: David was decorating places like St. James's Palace and other grand estates. 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

Andrew Gold, never let us slip away. You know that question we set just after 6 o'clock this morning? We'll sort out the answer after this from Cool and the Gang and Fresh here at Cambridge Radio.

Cool and the Gang, Fresh. How do you get on with that question we set? Just after 6 o'clock this morning. According to a new study, 17% of people will do this within the next 2 weeks. What you got written down on that notepad that sits in front of you? On the script that sits right in front of me, it says, book a holiday. Why would you need to book a holiday? With the weather being so nice at the moment. We'll get to another question on. We'll get your Friday right on track just after 6 a.m. tomorrow morning. Couple more left from me today, and then I'll be out your hair. One of those songs comes from Phil Collins, Mist Again.

Phil Collins, Missed Again. That'll just about do it for early breakfast for this Thursday morning. But don't forget, it's a double shot Thursday. Yes, I am back this evening from 7 p.m. With O'Reilly Country. 2 hours of the finest country music and more than a slice or two of Americana. On the way, 7 a.m. today, you've got the Cambridge Breakfast with Julian Clover.

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7: From the Sky News Centre at 7. It's claimed the number of young people in the UK who aren't working, training or studying could hit 1 in 6 within 5 years. A government-commissioned review by a former health secretary says the figure is around 1 in 8 now. Alan Milburn's warning of a potential lost generation. 18-year-old Courtney is from Dudley and says the jobs market isn't easy right now.
8: People make TikToks about it, joking about it all the time on my For You page. It's care, army, care, army. Or you could be a retail manager, but you haven't got the experience, so you can't apply for those jobs. There's no jobs you can apply for. It's really hard in this generation, especially.
7: 50% of drug driving tests done in December returned positive results. It compares to 11% for alcohol-related swabs behind the wheel, though more of these were taken. The US military has carried out fresh strikes on Iran, while Iranian armed forces claim to have targeted an American airbase as peace talks continue. Matthew Perry's family says he was failed by people around him after his former assistant was jailed following the actor's overdose death. Kenneth Iwamasa has been sentenced to nearly 3.5 years after admitting supplying ketamine to the Friends star in 2023. It was an historic night for Crystal Palace, who've won a European trophy for the first time. They beat Rayo Vallecano 1-0 in the Conference League final in Leipzig. The clubs added to last year's FA Cup and Community Shield triumphs. These fans were watching at Selhurst Park.
9: I can't believe we just did that. We just did it 2 times in a row. Wowzers!
10: My dad and my granddad never saw us win anything, and my kids have seen us win 3 trophies in the space of a year. It's unbelievable.
7: Palace have now qualified for next season's Europa League in Oliver Glasner's final match in charge. And Uber passengers can now record the audio of their journeys if they're feeling unsafe. The taxi app says it's to give users extra peace of mind. That's the latest. I'm Faye De Silva.
11: Cambridge Radio News, I'm Julian Clover. Exhausted, ignored and left alone to cope. That's some of the stories shared by unpaid carers in Cambridgeshire as part of a new report. Local Caring Together is behind it and say people are slipping through the net. Miriam Martin is from the charity and says people find it difficult to ask for support.
12: Lots of people don't want to kind of get to the point where they need to ask for help. You know, we are a very proud nation, aren't we? And sometimes we maybe don't take advantage of the help and the support that's out there, but it is okay to ask for help.
11: 2 people have suffered life-threatening injuries in a crash in Cambridge. Emergency services were called to King's Hedges Road at around 10:35 yesterday morning after a collision involving a motorbike and a car. Police say a 3rd person was seriously injured. The road was closed for several hours and reopened at about 2:30 yesterday afternoon. And a Christian faith group has been chosen to build and run the first community hub in North Stow. South Cambridgeshire District Council selected the North Stow Church Network ahead of a rival bid from the Hindu Samaj North Stow. Plans for the site off Stirling Road include a chapel, Islamic prayer room, cafe, exhibition space and community facilities. The council says the group will be recommended for a 999-year lease, subject to approval next month. The proposed building could open by 2029. That's the latest. There's more at cambridge.radio. Largely sunny and dry and becoming widely very warm or hot inland away from cooler and breezier coastal areas. A few localised showers and thunderstorms are possible at times, mainly across Norfolk, until around midday and elsewhere by late afternoon. Maximum temperature of 29 degrees Celsius. And looking ahead to tonight, any showers or thunderstorms easing and skies clearing to leave a fine dry night. Rather warm for many eastern areas, although feeling rather fresher in the west. Minimum temperature of 16 degrees Celsius.
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13: She's a perfect 10, but she wears a 12. Baby, keep a little 2 for me. She could be sweet 16.

Thanks, as always, to Brian O'Reilly for the last hour. Double Shot Thursday, so it's back tonight at 7 for O'Reilly Country. And again tomorrow morning for Early Breakfast from 6. Oops. Yeah, it's already starting well. That was Perfect 10 from the beautiful South on Cambridge Radio at 7:09. So I kind of sat down here at 6:15 this morning, started off doing a few things and kind of got distracted, then realised, oh my goodness, got to do a radio show. It was radio stuff I was doing. Anyway, you're very welcome to Cambridge Breakfast on a Thursday morning, Thursday, May the 28th. This is Julian Clover with you through until 9:30 this morning. Got the back door open, nice fresh breeze coming through. In fact, it feels a lot cooler than it did yesterday. Although it's quite strange because the temperatures right now in Cambridge are 15 degrees Celsius, and that is just 1 degree lower than it was this time yesterday. But certainly a fresher feel to the air out there. The

Heart and These Dreams on Cambridge Radio, 13 minutes after 7. Let's take a look at this morning's front pages. Cambridge News, £180 million busway route moving forward. A building tender is going out for the Camborne to Cambridge route. On the front page of the Cambridge Independent website, couple of stories to pick out here. Calls to end ridiculous arrangement of sending Cambridge and South Cambridgeshire's recycling to Northern Ireland. The Waste Partnership is beginning to look at other solutions. You will remember on this story that despite the fact that we have a couple of local recycling centres, none of them meet the specifications which the councils are now required to do. Anyway, so that's how the recycling ended up being sent to Northern Ireland. You'll remember our conversation as well with an activist in Northern Ireland. We did that, I think it was last summer. Shows how long this story's been going for. Also on the Cambridge Independent this morning, revamped play park coming to Camborne. The good news there, it's going to be completed in time for the summer holidays. The Daily Mail leads with the report from former Labour Health Secretary Alan Milburn into the rising number of young people out of work or education. That's also the focus for The Eye, which warns welfare reform is needed to stop a lost generation. The Daily Express leads with Sir Tony Blair calling Ed Miliband's net zero plans a fantasy. The Times is also

0: Also focusing on Labour's green policies, reporting Sir Keir Starmer is facing growing pressure from ministers to rethink opposition to new North Sea drilling. Assumingly, the ministers don't include Ed Miliband. There's a story about Lord Mandelson in The Telegraph. Heating bills up, Britain's gone balmy, is the Metro's headline after news of energy price rises from July came during the recent hot weather. The Daily Mirror is reporting on the number of children who've drowned since the start of the bank holiday weekend. The Financial Times reports the official fund for Donald Trump's Board of Peace is running out of money, putting plans to rebuild Gaza in doubt. The Daily Star says England's World Cup training camp in Kansas City in the US will be protected by drones to stop rival teams spying on training. And The Sun reports Katie Price says her husband has been detained in Dubai on suspicion of espionage. I've got my buttons in all the wrong places this morning, which is not particularly helpful. We're going to start on the A14 eastbound around Horningsey Road in Fendittan. We've got a lane closed because of emergency repairs. This is from Junction 33, the A10 Milton Interchange, through to Junction 34, Horningsey Road in Fendittan. Traffic seemingly coping well at the moment. I'm not entirely sure if that will stay the case all morning, but we've got the first of the three lanes there, which needs resurfacing after a lorry fire at 10 o'clock last night, which closed the A14 and through until the early hours of the morning. At the High Street in Wilburton, temporary lights because of electricity work, both directions from the B1049, 20 Pence Road through to School Lane. Fordham Road, the A142 and Newmarket, temporary lights, both directions between Hatchfield Farm and Aberfield Drive. In town, Cromwell Road in Cambridge, both directions closed because of gas main work. That's from Coldham's Lane through to Fairfax Road. Looking at public transport, which is seemingly okay this morning. If you're out and about and you spot something that we're not reporting, do let the rest of Cambridge and South Cams know by sending us a message. It's safe and legal to do so. 07919 070 490 on text or on WhatsApp. On the way, we've got our Money Minute, catching up on the latest business news. And then we've also got new music from Dylan John Thomas playing next.
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0: Dylan John Thomas got you on my mind. It's a 21 after 7, and there's fears for Britain's future working generation, plus the latest on UK car production. Fader Silver here with the Money Minute.
1: A major review's warning: without action, as many as 1 in 6 young people could be out of work or training within 5 years, a rise on the current 1 in 8. It means it's the case now for around 1 million 16 to 24-year-olds, leading to warnings by a former Labour Health Secretary of a lost generation. UK car production has fallen slightly. Weaker exports to China and a drop in van manufacturing are being blamed for a just over 1% drop in April. Britain's food and drink manufacturers say business confidence is now at its lowest level since 2022. The Food and Drink Federation says rising power, transport and packaging costs linked to the war in Iran are putting more pressure on. And online bank Monzo's launched a phone plan that gets cheaper each year. The network will rely on Virgin O2 signals. Bosses say the plans will rival traditional models by reducing costs for loyalty up to 30% over time.

Deacon Blue and Twist and Shout on Cambridge Radio. Went out yesterday evening. FMC and I went to the movies. We went to see The Devil Wears Prada. And it's Devil Wears Prada 2. And I was thinking, it must be 20 or so years since the original was released. And most of the original cast have come back for this one, playing, I guess, near enough their original characters. And the one thing that you do notice about the movie is the number of cameos. So first of all, there was the people we recognised. And then when the credits came towards the end, there was kind of three sets of people. There was the people who we'd recognised. Then there was the people who we knew, who we hadn't spotted. And then there was the people who we had no idea who they were, so wouldn't have been able to spot them anyway. Go figure. But I don't think I've ever known a movie with so many different cameos in. It's very strange. Anyway, I would recommend it if you care to go and see that yourself. You know, you're not going to be severely taxed by it, but I have to say, a couple of hours of fun there. We have the headlines and sport coming up for you shortly. That is after Martha and the Muffins in Echo Beach.

0: Martha and the Muffins and Echo Beach coming up at 9:30 this morning. Well, Stefan is having a couple of days off, so we've got Christine Schneider for you from 9:30 this morning. Stu Wren is here from 12 midday, and then Amy Gray is from 2 o'clock on Cambridge Radio, where the time is now 7:31. And the top stories this morning, it's feared one in six young people could be unemployed or no longer in education by 2031, as a government-commissioned review warns of a lost generation. Ex-Health Secretary Alan Milburn says many find starting a career simply out of reach, as employers want previous work experience. Just over half of drug driving swabs in the UK returned positive results in December, with one convicted motorist calling cocaine use behind the wheel an epidemic. Alcohol was five times less likely to be detected, though more of those tests were taken. Iranian state media claims Tehran has hit a US airbase overnight after fresh American strikes too. Donald Trump denied agreeing to some points included in a reported draft peace deal. Here, unpaid carers in Cambridgeshire say they feel exhausted, ignored and left to cope alone. The charity Caring Together has published a new report warning that many people are slipping through the net. And two people have suffered life-threatening injuries in a crash in Cambridge. Emergency services were called to King's Hedges Road at around 10:35 yesterday morning after a collision involving a motorbike and a car. The weather, a return to hotter conditions, but with a chance of showers today, highs of 29 degrees Celsius. In sport, Cambridge City manager Mickey Spillane will be reunited with his former club, Chelmsford City, in a pre-season friendly. The Lilywhites have confirmed their full summer schedule, and the Clarets will be the visitors to the Community Stadium on the 21st of July. They'll also take on Cambridge United and Ipswich Town in their other home games, and away matches at Haverhill, Billericay, Bury Town and Ely City have also been added to their calendar. All seven of those fixtures will take place during July. The rest of the morning sport now, here's Colin Besley.
1: Outgoing Crystal Palace boss Oliver Glasner says it was a nervy end to his final game in charge, but they still emerged with the Conference League trophy.
2: The keeper kicked another long ball, you never know, a second ball deflected and had a free kick. I think Reléchon got a header, missing the target. So, no, I was just really took a deep breath with the final whistle.
1: Palace beat Rayo Vallecano 1-0 in last night's final to claim their first ever European title. Glasner's overseen the most successful spell in the club's history, having won the FA Cup and Community Shield in the last 12 months. Elsewhere, Newcastle winger Anthony Gordon's expected to fly to Barcelona today for a medical after a transfer deal was agreed with the Spanish giants. The Premier League clubs reportedly received a bid in the region of £70 million for the England international. FIFA's ticketing practices for this summer's World Cup are to be investigated by chief legal officers in the United States. The governing body has been subpoenaed by the Attorney Generals of New York and New Jersey after allegations of artificially inflating prices and misleading fans. Republic of Ireland have the first of two friendlies this evening as they continue their preparations for the autumn's Nations League fixtures. Heimer Helgrimson's side face Qatar in Dublin ahead of next Saturday's trip to Canada. World tennis number two Elena Rybakina is out of the French Open in the second round in the biggest upset of the tournament so far. She lost in a deciding set to Ukrainian Yulia Starodubtseva, ranked 53 places below her. Francesca Jones suffered a straight sets defeat to Czech 27th seed Marie Bozkova. Katie Bolter is now Britain's only representative in the singles and takes on Anastasia Potapova this afternoon for a place in the third round. In the men's draw, Novak Djokovic won in four sets against Frenchman Valentin Royer. England's women's cricketers begin their final 2020 series before the World Cup this evening when they take on India. The first of a three-match contest takes place at Chelmsford. Ireland's cricketers, meanwhile, will look to take quick wickets on the second day of their test against New Zealand in Belfast. The tourists resume on 362 for five after Mark Adair took three wickets at Stormont.
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0: That's Keane and Everybody's Changing on Cambridge Radio. It's Cambridge Breakfast with Julian Clover on Thursday, May the 28th. Struggling to remember what day of the week it is. It's a combination, of course, the bank holiday on Monday and not actually having done Tuesday's show either. So my brain is completely confused as to what day of the week it is. Morning to Graham, who's gotten in touch over WhatsApp this morning. And he says, good morning, Julian. I'm puzzled as to why the county council are seeking tenders from contractors to build the new C2C busway when the public inquiry decision hasn't been announced. Have they been tipped off, or is this normal practice? I smell a rat, says Graham. I did a double check just to make sure we hadn't like snuck out and we were unaware of it. But no, we are still waiting for the decision. What happens? Inspectors will make a recommendation to the Secretary of State, who will choose as to whether or not the project gets signed off. Looking at the article itself, which is inside this morning's Cambridge News, the busway, or £180 million worth of it, you wouldn't know that there was any problems with it whatsoever. Details what's in this contract, which has been issued, or tender notice, I should say. Posted on the government website, apparently, and the council estimating the cost of the work to be this £180 million, and that's £150 million without the VAT. The interesting bit, it offers the contract to start on January the 4th, 2027, and be completed by December the 31st, 2030. The council requires the contractor to ensure streamlined delivery, operational efficiency, and effective contract management. I have to say, I suppose in the grand scheme of things, if it's a £180 million contract, it's possibly worth filling in an application as a contractor, even if the busway doesn't get the go-ahead, because you know, if it does get the go-ahead, you get a pretty big contract. But no, Graham, I'm kind of with you. It does seem, whatever you think about the plans themselves, and as you know, pretty controversial with the impact on, amongst other things, the Coat and Orchard. Whatever you think of them, it just seems a bit strange to put the tender documents out before everything's been settled. You know, it's daft. I got something else, by the way, later on, Graham, which might rile you as well. What? It might not. We'll find out. But we'll say that one a little bit until a little bit later on. This half hour, of course, we've got Odd One Out coming up in the next little while, and we'll do some What's Ons for you as well before 8 o'clock. Now, though, we'll take a look and see what's happening on road and rail. A14 eastbound. We have a lane closed because of emergency repairs. This is eastbound from Junction 33. That's the A10 Cambridge Milton Interchange through to Junction 34, Hornsey Road at Fen Ditton. Traffic is coping well. Lane 1 of the 3 needs resurfacing from a lorry fire after 10 o'clock last night. That closed the A14 till 3:30 in the morning. A11 northbound at Barton Mills, slow traffic because of an accident. This is from Newmarket Road through to the A1065, five ways roundabout. At Wilburton, the High Street, temporary lights because of electricity work. This is both directions from the B1049, 20 Pence Road through to School Lane. At Fordham Road in Newmarket, temporary lights both directions between Hatchfield Farm and Aberfield Drive. At Cromwell Road, both directions closed because of gas main work, and that's from Coldhams Lane to Fairfax Road. Cambridge Radio, we've got another travel update for you on the way just before the news at 8 o'clock. On the way, what have we got on the way? We've got new music. No, we haven't. We've got old music. It's Bucks Fizz playing next.
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2: Hello, Andy Lake here. You can catch me on Cambridge Radio every Sunday morning between 8 and 10. We play Sunday Scramble, where I scramble up the letters of a well-known Cambridge place and you have to unscramble them. We have reaction from the weekend football. That's Cambridge United, Cambridge City and Histon FC.
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Bugs Fizz and My Camera Never Lies, 7:48, a time to do this. Yep, odd one out time. Yesterday, basil, rosemary, thyme and cinnamon. The answer was cinnamon, the others being herbs. Today, the odd one out is, a penguin, puffin, guillemot and gannet. Penguin, puffin, guillemot and gannet. The odd one out and why, please? 07919 070 490 on text or on WhatsApp, studio@cambridge.radio will reach me here as well. So it's penguin, puffin, guillemot and gannet. Penguin, puffin, guillemot, gannet. Certain amount of alliteration with that. The odd one out and why, 07919 070 490 on text or WhatsApp. Or it's studio@cambridge.radio if you prefer to send in via the email. Cambridge Juice on the way. There's some K-pop in town tonight. That's after E equals MC squared from the Big Audio Dynamite.

Big Audio Dynamite deal. E equals MC squared. You see, you get algebra on it. Algebra, I guess it possibly is, isn't it? Only in Cambridge. It is 7.53. Some things which are happening in and around the city tonight at Cambridge Corn Exchange. Here's one for the teenagers. K-pop All-Stars are live. It's a touring show with a live band, dancers and performances celebrating BTS, who I've heard of, Blackpink and Stray Kids, who I haven't, and other major K-pop acts. So that's at the Cambridge Corn Exchange tonight. Something a little bit different at the Portland Arms. Jake Martin and the Broken Bodies are headlining. They're joined by Lost Robins. So if you like Americana, folk rock roots, that sort of thing, then it's the Portland Arms on Chesterton Road for you. Doors open at 7 o'clock. More what's ons throughout the day, and we'll head to the news at 8 o'clock this morning with Anne Vogue.

So the A14 eastbound, one lane closed because of emergency repairs. This is from Junction 33, Milton Interchange through to Junction 34, Hornsey Road at Fendit. And traffic is coping well after that lorry fire yesterday evening. And the A11 northbound at Barton Mills, slow traffic because of an accident northbound from Newmarket Road to the A1065. And that's the Five Ways roundabout. Odd one out this morning. Penguin, Puffin, Guillemot and Gannett. Thanks for your answers so far. We'll go through some of those after 8 o'clock and the latest from the Sky News Centre.

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7: From Sky News Centre at 8. A review claims up to 1 in 6 young people could be out of work or not in training within 5 years unless action's taken. That's a rise on the current 1 in 8, with around 1 million 16 to 24-year-olds in that category. Former Labour Health Secretary Alan Milburn's behind the report and explains some of the driving factors.
8: AI, mental health, the after effects of the pandemic, all of this lack of opportunity in society. The social contract is built on a very, very simple basis, which is you put in effort, you get a reward. Each generation should do better than the previous generation. That's a contract that's been broken.
7: A drug driver who caused a tractor to crash into houses in Chester has called cocaine use an epidemic. Matthew Cumpsty admitted the charges last April. Figures from December reveal significantly more drug driving swabs returned positive results, despite fewer taken compared to alcohol ones. We've revoiced the words of one woman convicted outside court in Cheshire.
9: Can't walk really well, so how am I going to cope without a car? It's obviously my own fault. I've just lost my partner of 17 years. I suffer with my endometriosis as well as a hole in my spine, so I smoke in the weed for that. The cocaine was a one-off use, it was a one-off time.
7: Iranian state media claims Tehran's hit a US airbase overnight after fresh American strikes too. Donald Trump's denied agreeing to some points included in a reported draft peace deal. Lawyers for Matthew Perry's assistants say he wishes he could have had the strength to say no. Kenneth Iomass has been jailed for injecting the Friends star with the ketamine that killed him in 2023. Crystal Palace have won their first European trophy. Thousands of fans headed to Selhurst Park to watch the 1-0 Conference League final victory over Rayo Vallecano in Germany. And a buffalo's been spared from an Eid sacrifice in Bangladesh after its hair was compared to Donald Trump. The albino's gone viral because of its blonde fringe. That's the latest. I'm Faye De Silva.
10: Cambridge Radio News, I'm Julian Clover. Exhausted, ignored and left to cope alone. And some of the stories shared by unpaid carers in Cambridgeshire as part of a new report. Local Caring Together is behind it and say people are slipping through the net. Miriam Martin is from the charity and tells BBC Radio Cambridgeshire people find it difficult to ask for support.
11: Lots of people don't want to kind of get to the point where they need to ask for help. You know, we are a very proud nation, aren't we? And sometimes we maybe don't take advantage of the help and the support that's out there, but it is okay to ask for help.
10: Two people have suffered life-threatening injuries in a crash in Cambridge. Emergency services were called to King's Hedges Road at around 10:35 yesterday morning after a collision involving a motorbike and a car. Police say a third person was seriously injured. The road was closed for several hours. And a Christian faith group has been chosen to build and run the first community hub in Northstow. South Cambridgeshire District Council selected the Northstow Church Network ahead of a rival bid from Hindu Samaj Northstow. Plans for the site off Stirling Road include a chapel, Islamic prayer room, cafe, exhibition space and community facilities. The council says the group will be recommended for a 999-year lease, subject to approval next month. The proposed building could open by 2029. That's the latest. There's more at cambridge.radio. Largely sunny and dry and becoming widely very warm or hot inland away from cooler and breezier coastal areas. A few localised showers or thunderstorms are possible at times, mainly across Norfolk until around midday and elsewhere by late afternoon. Highs in Cambridge today of 29 degrees Celsius, and looking ahead to tonight, any showers or thunderstorms easing and skies clearing to leave a fine dry night. Rather warm for many eastern areas, although feeling slightly fresher in the west. Minimum temperatures overnight of 16 degrees Celsius.
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and sometimes on Cambridge Radio. It's Cambridge Breakfast on a Thursday morning, the 28th of May. Good to have you around our virtual breakfast table this morning. Shall we start with the odd one out? It's one of these interesting ones. I find it interesting anyway. You may be less so. Penguin, Puffin, Guillemot and Gannet. Penguin, Puffin, Guillemot and Gannet. And it's one of these mornings when the response is, I don't think anybody is sort of technically wrong, at least not factually, but equally, it's not the answer I've got. So this could be interesting. But what we will do, I think we'll give away what the odd one out is, and the challenge then becomes trying to find out if you can work out what I've got over here. As I say, though, I don't think any of these are particularly wrong. Deborah was first in. She says, hello, I guess the penguin. They cannot fly. The others do. Which is correct. Not the answer on the card, though. Martin says, morning, Julian. I think it's the penguin as they've forgotten how to fly, but they seem to manage anyway. Yeah, I know. Lawrence says, two possibilities. The obvious being the penguin being the non-flyer. We're not going obvious this morning, Lawrence. However, he says, if you factor flying underwater to catch fish, gannets are the odd one out, being the ones who plunge dive from height, while the rest fly in inverted commas, underwater to hunt. Mm-hmm. Deborah adds, penguins live in the southern hemisphere, the other three live in the northern hemisphere, which is heading in the right direction, actually, Deborah, as to what the answer I have is. And Medium Owl says, morning, it's the odd one out, penguin. They're more pedestrian, which is also possibly true as well. So the odd one out from Penguin, Puffin, Guillemot,

As Natalie Imbruglia and Torn on Cambridge Radio. Let's look at this morning's front pages. Front page of the Cambridge News. County Council's £180 million Camborne to Cambridge busway is set to connect the city and Cambridgeshire towns. Plans there moving forward with the tender inviting contractors' bids to build the controversial scheme. As Graham rightly pointed out about 45 or so minutes ago on the WhatsApp, haven't actually given the go-ahead for the thing yet, and still, I think, a lot of discussion along the way before that does happen, if indeed it does. Mayor of Cambridgeshire and Peterborough, Paul Bristow, very much against that particular project. So that's the front of the Cambridge News this morning. Cambridge Independent website, a couple of stories there to pick out. First of all, there's been a call to end the, quote, ridiculous arrangement of sending Cambridge and South Cambridgeshire's recycling to Northern Ireland. It is completely ridiculous. Waste Partnership is beginning to look at other solutions. Yeah, how about doing it yourselves? Revamped Play Park is coming to Camborne, due to be completed in time for the summer holidays. The Daily Mail leads with the report from former Labour Health Secretary Alan Milburn into the rising

0: rising number of young people out of work or education. That's also the focus for the I, which warns welfare reform is needed to stop a lost generation. The Daily Express leads with Sir Tony Blair calling Ed Miliband's net zero plans a fantasy. The Times is also focusing on Labour's green policies, reporting Sir Keir Starmer is facing growing pressure from ministers to rethink opposition to new North Sea drilling. There's a story about Lord Mandelson in The Telegraph. Heating bills up? Britain's just gone balmy, is the Metro's headline, after news of energy price rises from July came during recent hot weather. I guess the thing is, we don't expect to use too much electricity at this time of year. The real problem will be when they're still this high, if not higher, when we need the heating on in November time. The Daily Mirror is reporting the number of children who've drowned since the start of the bank holiday weekend. The Financial Times reporting the official fund for Donald Trump's so-called Board of Peace is running out of money, putting plans to rebuild Gaza in doubt. The Daily Star says England's World Cup training camp in Kansas City in the United States will be protected by drones to stop rival teams spying on training. And The Sun reports Katie Price says that her husband has been detained in Dubai on suspicion of espionage. A14 eastbound, one lane closed because of emergency repairs. This is from Junction 33, the A10, and Milton Interchange through to Junction 34, Hornsey Road in Fendittin. Traffic is coping well. The first of three lanes there needs some resurfacing after a lorry fire at, after 10 o'clock last night. That closed the A14 until 3:30 in the morning. A11 northbound, slow traffic because of an accident. That's from Newmarket Road through to the A1065, five ways roundabout. Wilburton, the A1123, both directions, temporary lights at or from 20 Pence Road through to School Lane. Fordham Road and Newmarket, temporary lights in both directions between Hatchfield Farm and Aberfield Drive. Cromwell Road in Cambridge, finally, both directions are closed because of gas main work from Coldhams Lane to Fairfax Road. Cambridge Radio, we'll keep you up to date on the travel throughout the morning. Next update, of course, in 20 minutes from now.
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It's Harry Styles and Dance No More on Cambridge Radio. Morning again to Martin, who's had another go at what he calls Odd One Out Take Two, or to be precise, Ooh, Take Two. Three O's, you see. Puffins, says Martin, as they nest in burrows, not on rocky surfaces. Hmm, good one. And not actually the right answer, though. The odd one out, or the odd ones, which you have to choose from, Penguin, Puffin, Guillemot and Gannet. I think we can safely reveal the odd one out is the penguin. We just have to pin down as to what the reason on the card is for that. So we're looking for Penguin, Puffin, Guillemot and Gannet. 07919 070 490 on text or on WhatsApp. Now, England's first cycle street here in Cambridge makes it into the Daily Mail this morning. This is Adams Road, described as one of the busiest routes in our city, with around 3,000 cyclists using it every day. And now it's proving a little bit controversial. A £2.4 million project claims to have improved safety for those on two wheels and pedestrians by removing on-road parking, reconfiguring junctions to slow traffic, raising crossings and widening footpaths. Those behind it say it will slash the number of cyclists knocked off their bikes and car doors suddenly opening into cyclists' paths, which I appreciate is an issue. However, the Daily Mail says that it made a request for official statistics, which revealed just two reported collisions involving a cyclist in 7 years, with only one of them classed as serious, and no data on whether the collisions were with vehicles or other cyclists or pedestrians. It goes on that many have criticised the scheme, which is based on a Dutch model, aren't they all, saying money could have been better spent elsewhere and questioning how much safer it is. I have to say, I'm kind of, normally I'm in favour of things which are for cyclists, but you kind of think that you could have done quite a few things for cyclists with £2.4 million if you've just kind of spread it out a bit, really. And this particular area of Cambridge is it's sort of around the back of the West Road Concert Hall, that kind of area in Grange Road. That's where we're talking about here. And I'm thinking to myself, well, you know, there's no reason why an upmarket area of Cambridge shouldn't get a nice cycleway. You know, Guider Street where we are got nice pavements, but. Don't know. Your thoughts, 07919 070 490. You'll find that in the Daily Mail today. It's certainly the online edition. I suspect it possibly has made it into the paper as well. But it's not one of these articles behind a paywall, which is the key fact if you want to go and have a read of that. We'll take some music from Rod Stewart, after which we'll do the headlines and sport.

0: Rod Stewart, and You Wear It Well. Coming up at 4 o'clock this afternoon, Home with Steffi Canister and Sean Lang, Dr. Sean Lang from the ARU will be giving his analysis of the week's news at 6. A replay for Having the Night of Our Lives. It's a great show. If you haven't heard it before, it's featuring Cambridge United's FA Cup shock of January 2015 when they held Manchester United to a goalless draw at the Abbey Stadium. And 10 years on from that historic night, you'll hear from you supporters and players who featured in the game telling the story of one of the club's best ever matches. O'Reilly Country as well tonight at 7 o'clock with Brian O'Reilly. I'm enjoying this morning's odd one out, by the way. We're looking for the odd one from Penguin, Puffin, Guillemot and Gannet. We have established it's the Penguin. We haven't established what the reason is, but I'm enjoying the one from Media Mail. It says Penguin. You can pick them up without safety equipment. It's 8:31 on Cambridge Radio, and these are this morning's top stories. Youth unemployment has been called the most visceral issue facing the UK by the author of a report warning of a lost generation of workers. Former Health Secretary Alan Milburn says government policies like higher national insurance contributions for employers have made the problem worse. Drunk driving swabs are 5 times more likely to return a positive result than roadside alcohol tests. Police say substances are now a bigger issue behind the wheel than drink, despite conducting fewer checks. State media in Iran claims it struck an American airbase after fresh US strikes overnight. Both sides had talked up a peace deal in recent days. The ousted chairman of BP says lies are being told about him in a second statement following his removal on Tuesday. Albert Manifold says there's a considerable distance between driving an organisation with urgency and alleged conduct issues. Here, unpaid carers in Cambridgeshire say they feel exhausted, ignored and left to cope alone. The charity Caring Together has published a new report warning that many people are slipping through the net. And 2 people have suffered life-threatening injuries in a crash in Cambridge. Emergency services were called to King's Hedges Road at around 10:30 yesterday morning following a collision involving a car and a motorbike. A return to hotter conditions today. Chance of showers as well. Forecast high of 29 Celsius. Turning to sport, and Cambridge City manager Mickey Spillane will be reunited with former club Chelmsford City in a pre-season friendly. The Lilywhites have confirmed their full summer schedule, and the Clarets will be the visitors to the Community Stadium on the 21st of July. They'll also take on Cambridge United and Ipswich Town in their home games and away matches at Haverhill, Billericay. From Essex, I should be able to say it. Bury Town and Ely City have also been added to their calendar. All 7 of their fixtures will take place throughout July. Now, with the rest of the morning sport, here's Colin Besley.
1: Outgoing Crystal Palace boss Oliver Glasner says it was a nervy end to his final game in charge, but they still emerged with the Conference League trophy.
2: The keeper kicked another long ball. You never know, a second ball deflected and had a free kick. I think Willershaw got a header, missing the target. So, no, I was just really took a deep breath with the final whistle.
1: Palace beat Rayo Vallecano 1-0 in last night's final to claim their first ever European title. Glasner's overseen the most successful spell in the club's history, having won the FA Cup and Community Shield in the last 12 months. Elsewhere, Newcastle winger Anthony Gordon's expected to fly to Barcelona today for a medical after a transfer deal was agreed with the Spanish giants. The Premier League clubs reportedly received a bid in the region of £70 million for the England international. FIFA's ticketing practices for this summer's World Cup are to be investigated by chief legal officers in the United States. The governing body has been subpoenaed by the Attorney Generals of New York and New Jersey after allegations of artificially inflating prices and misleading fans. Republic of Ireland have the first of 2 friendlies this evening as they continue their preparations for the autumn's Nations League fixtures. Jaime Helgrimsson's side face Qatar in Dublin ahead of next Saturday's trip to Canada. World tennis number 2 Elena Rybakina is out of the French Open in the second round in the biggest upset of the tournament so far. She lost in a deciding set to Ukrainian Yulia Starodubtseva, ranked 53 places below her. Francesca Jones suffered a straight sets defeat to Czech 27th seed Marie Bozkova. Katie Bolter is now Britain's only representative in the singles and takes on Anastasia Potapova this afternoon for a place in the third round. In the men's draw, Novak Djokovic won in four sets against Frenchman Valentin Royer. England's women's cricketers begin their final 2020 series before the World Cup this evening when they take on India. The first of a three-match contest takes place at Chelmsford. Ireland's cricketers, meanwhile, will look to take quick wickets on the second day of their test against New Zealand in Belfast. The tourists resume on 362 for five after Mark Adair took three wickets at Stormont.
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0: Dire Straits and the Walk of Life on Cambridge Radio. Martin has, this is a good suggestion, actually. I quite like this. He says, I think penguins are only 99.9% south of the equator, as they also live on the Galapagos Islands, which straddle the line. So I'm sure a few have set foot in the north. Well, I guess they possibly have. Don't they have penguins at Shepworth Wildlife Park as well? On the roads then this morning, and the major story is the A14 eastbound. We've got a lane closed at Fenditton. Emergency repairs going on, and this is running from Junction 33 at the A10 Milton Interchange through to Junction 34 Horningsey Road at Fenditton. Remarkably, the traffic is coping well after this lorry fire yesterday evening. Some resurfacing is required. And that closed the A14 until about 3:30 this morning. After that, as I say, it's has been running relatively smoothly so far. Northbound, the A11 at Barton Mills, slow traffic because of an accident. This is from the Newmarket Road through to the A1065 five ways roundabout. Wilburton, the A1123. We've got electricity work and temporary lights in both directions from the B1049 20 Pence Road through to School Lane, that one running for the next week or so. Fordham Road in Newmarket, roadworks and temporary lights in both directions between Hatchfield Farm and Aberfield Drive. And on the way at Cromwell Road, both directions closed because of gas main work from Coldhams Lane to Fairfax Road. No problems on public transport this morning. We'll have another update for you just before the news at 9 o'clock.
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0: final call then on this morning's Odd One Out, which is Penguin, Puffin, Guillemot and Gannett. I'm going to miss saying that. Penguin, Puffin, Guillemot and Gannett. 07919 070 490. About 5 minutes or so to get the answer in on that. First, though, we've got reaction to the sentencing of Matthew Perry's assistant, and there's anger at a BBC commission. Barry Weir has this morning's showbiz.
1: Matthew Perry's family says he was failed by people around him after his former assistant was jailed following the actor's overdose death. Kenneth Emmamas has been sentenced to nearly 3.5 years after admitting supplying ketamine to the Friends star in 2023. Outside court, the aide's lawyer, Alan Eisner, argued he'd been working for a wealthy and powerful employer.
2: Kenny wants to express his deepest sympathy for the part that he played in the death of Matthew Perry. Kenny at all times acted at the direction of Mr. Perry, and as his employee, Kenny wishes he could have had the strength to push back and say no.
1: A group of female screenwriters has told the BBC they're shocked the drama about the rape and murder of Sarah Everard is being written by a man. She was killed by off-duty police officer Wayne Cousins in March 2021. Writer Jeff Pope says he approaches every subject with sensitivity, respect and meticulous research, a statement echoed by the BBC. It's been reported Lily Allen's teaming up with Jade Thirlwall. They've apparently worked together on a revamped version of the song Beg For Me. The Sun says it's out today, ahead of Lily headlining the Mighty Hoopla Festival in South London on Saturday night. And Nicholas Galitzine says his version of He-Man will be more accessible and emotionally sensitive than the character in the original series. He stars as Prince Adam in the upcoming reboot, after the young royal is sent to Earth as a baby before discovering his destiny as the superhero. Jared Leto will play villain Skeletor in the new Masters of the Universe film, which is out next week.

That's Bad Dreams from Teddy Swims on Cambridge Radio 852. Let's resolve this morning's odd one out, and it's the odd one from Penguin, Puffin, Guillemot and Gannet. Penguin, Puffin, Guillemot and Gannet. The odd one out, and why? And, well, I think we established a while back the answer was Penguin. I don't actually think I've got the correct answer from the card in. Deborah came the nearest, I think. I would guess number two. Guess number one was Penguin. Correct. They cannot fly. The others do. Deborah's second guess, penguins live in the southern hemisphere, and the other three live in the northern hemisphere. We also had answers in from Martin, from Lawrence. Who else was there? Medium Owl came in as well. Now, the answer I've got on the card, it's one of these ones where I don't think any of the answers which were sent in were actually wrong. Just not the answer I had in front of me. So, penguin. The other ones are found around the UK coasts. So, you'll find, I think, puffin, certainly in County Antrim in Northern Ireland, Guillemot and Gannet can be found around the UK as well. But the penguin, which was identified by Deborah, and I think Martin added to that too, actually, vast majority of the things are south of the equator, north of the equator. Sorry, 99, get this right. 99% of penguins are south of the equator, also living on the Galapagos Islands, which kind of straddles the line between northern and southern hemispheres. So a few maybe have set foot in the north, but predominantly in the south of the equator. But, as I say, the puffin, the guillemot and gannet can all be found around the UK coastline. Thank you, as always, for taking part. Linda will have another odd one out for you tomorrow morning, kicking off at about 9:15. Eight. Ooh, time's all over the place this morning. This is Mumford & Sons and Hozier as well, Rubber Band Man.

Rubber Band Man, Hozier and Mumford and Sons. On the roads this morning, A14 eastbound, a lane closed because of emergency repairs from Junction 33, the Milton Interchange, through to Junction of 34, Hornsey Road at Fenditton. And the A11 northbound at Barton Mills. And we've got slow traffic there because of an accident. This is from Newmarket Road to the A1065 on the Five Ways roundabout. A full travel update for you. On the way, 20 past nine.

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8: From Sky News Centre at 9. Almost a million young people are out of work, education or training in the UK, a number of reports found will likely rise. One in six 16 to 24-year-olds could fall into that category within 5 years, up from the current one in eight. Former Labour Health Secretary Alan Milburn's review warns of a lost generation, blaming a system stuck in the past. Care leaver Alex left school at 16.
9: I can apply for Universal Credit, but I've already done it, but I don't want to stay in that for even longer than 2-3 months. I want to find a job ASAP. I don't want to be on the dole.
8: More than half of drug driving swabs taken during a month-long crackdown returned positive results, with one offender calling cocaine use an epidemic. It's considerably higher than the 11% of confirmed drink drivers, though far fewer alcohol tests were conducted. Cheshire Police Officer Scott Simon says the system's not working.
10: We're doing the work to get them off the road now today, but then we've got 8 weeks, but potentially up to sort of 4 or 5 months before we can actually confirm their blood results. We can't take them off the road without that.
8: State media in Iran claims it struck an American airbase after fresh US strikes overnight. Both sides had talked up a peace deal in recent days. The ousted chairman of BP says lies are being told about him in a second statement following his removal on Tuesday. Albert Manifold says there's a considerable distance between driving an organisation with urgency and alleged conduct issues. It was a night of celebrations for Crystal Palace as the club won a European trophy for the first time. They beat Rayo Vallecano 1-0 in the final of the Conference League in Leipzig. Fans are gathered at Selhurst Park to watch.
11: I got married a few years ago. This is better.
12: How? How have we done that? Little Crystal Palace.
13: I can't believe it. It don't seem real.
8: And Uber passengers can now record the audio of their journeys if they're feeling unsafe. The taxi app says it's to give users extra peace of mind. That's the latest. I'm Faye De Silva.
14: Cambridge Radio News, I'm Julian Clover. Exhausted, ignored and left to cope alone. That's some of the stories shared by unpaid carers in Cambridgeshire as part of a new report. Local Caring Together is behind it and say people are slipping through the net. Miriam Martin is from the charity and tells BBC Radio Cambridgeshire people find it difficult to ask for support.
15: Lots of people don't want to kind of get to the point where they need to ask for help. You know, we are a very proud nation, aren't we? And sometimes we maybe don't take advantage of the help and the support that's out there, but it is okay to ask for help.
14: Two people have suffered life-threatening injuries in a crash in Cambridge. Emergency services were called to King's Hedges Road at around 10:35 yesterday after a collision involving a motorbike and a car. Police say a third person was seriously injured. And a Christian faith group has been chosen to build and run the first community hub in Northstow. South Cambridgeshire District Council selected the Northstow Church Network ahead of a rival bid from Hindu Samaj Northstow. Plans for the site off Stirling Road include a chapel, Islamic prayer room, cafe, exhibition space and community facilities. The council says the group will be recommended a 999-year lease, subject to approval next month. The proposed building could open by 2029. That's the latest. There's more at cambridge.radio. Largely sunny and dry and becoming widely very warm or hot. Inland, away from cooler and breezier coastal areas. A few localised showers or thunderstorms are possible at times, mainly across Norfolk until around midday and elsewhere by late afternoon. Maximum temperature, 29 degrees Celsius. Looking ahead to tonight, any showers or thunderstorms easing and skies clearing to leave a fine, dry night. Rather warm for many eastern areas, although feeling slightly fresher in the west. A minimum temperature of 16 degrees Celsius.
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Cambridge Radio on a Thursday morning, May the 28th. Good to have you around our virtual breakfast table this morning. It's Julian Clover on Cambridge Breakfast through until 9.30 this morning. This morning at 9.30, it's Christine Schneider, so bonus day of Christine today, whilst we have a short break for Stephen Hill, who's away this week. The National Trust has recalled flour made at Houghton Mill in Cambridgeshire. The traditional wholemeal flour is ground at the 18th century watermill and sold there and at Wick and Fen. The Trust says a routine inspection found some grain had an unusual appearance and further tests are being carried out. And now the recall only applies to flour with a 2026 production date, and anyone who bought it can return it for a refund. I'm trying to think. I saw another of our local flour mills. I was in a local farm shop just off of the A10 a day or so ago, and I can't remember. I'm not going to say I'll get it wrong, but certainly locally produced flour you can find if you look around for it. But this particular one made at the Houghton Mill with a 2026 production date. At 10 minutes after 9 o'clock now, and this is the Style Council and My Ever-Changing Moods on Cambridge Radio.

New music on Cambridge Radio from Sienna Spyro. It's Material Lover at 17 minutes after 9. Don't forget, if you've missed any of our shows over the past few days, you can find them all in one place on the Cambridge Radio website. And there's the latest editions of Stagger, Jazz Today, Urban Bassline, and of course Chris Brown's Soul and Dance Show. 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So catch up and stream your favourite Cambridge radio shows. On the way, Christine Schneider from 9:30. This is Huey Lewis and the News, and this is it.

0: Huey Lewis and the News, and if this is it, it's 9:20. And on the roads this morning, a lane closed because of emergency repairs on the A14 eastbound from Junction 33. That's the A10 on the Milton interchange through Junction 34, the B1047, Hornsey Road at Fenditton. Traffic coping well at the moment. Some resurfacing work needs to take place after a lorry fire last night. A11 northbound at Barton Mills is back to normal. An accident just ahead of the Five Ways roundabout has been cleared. At Wilburton, the A1123 High Street, both directions with electricity work between 20 Pence Road and School Lane. Fordham Road in Newmarket, the A142. Temporary lights due to roadworks in both directions between Hatchfield Farm and Aberfield Drive. And in town, Cromwell Road in both directions closed because of gas main work from Coldhams Lane through to Fairfax Road. And not seeing any problems on public transport this morning. And Christine Schneider will keep you updated throughout the morning.
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by heat prevention methods. I mean, they've kind of shut the blinds in the studio here. The result of all of that is that I can't see the logo on my mouse, and that means I've regularly been holding it the wrong way up, which means it doesn't work properly. Anyway, Amy Grant and Baby Baby, and the last one from me this morning before I hand over to Christine comes from Liverpool band The Lotus Eaters, and this is The First Picture of You.

0: Lotus Eaters and the first picture of you. I always tell the story about this band insofar as they released three singles, I think, from the album. That was the first. They released the second, which didn't really do anything, and neither did the third, but by that time they'd split anyway. Lotus Eaters and the first picture of you. That is it for me for this morning and for the week. Of course, Linda, with you tomorrow morning on Cambridge Breakfast from 7 o'clock. I hope you can join her for all or part of that. Coming up next, coming up at 12 noon, we've got Stu Wren, but first of all, here's Christine Schneider.
1: Thank you, Julian. Good morning, and thank you so much for Cambridge Breakfast. As ever enjoyable, all morning long. I'm going to tell you what we'll be doing for these next couple of hours, because I'm, of course, sitting in for Stefan Hill today. So no, it is not Friday. It is still Thursday morning. Don't get confused. And yeah, I'll tell you a little bit more about what we're going to do in the next couple of hours just after a bit of Joyce Sims.

That's Joyce Sims with Come Into My Life. Joyce Sims, even. Good morning, Cambridge. It's Christine Schneider with you today, sitting in for Stefan Hill today. It is Thursday, the 28th of May. It's looking rather sunny and beautiful out there. Now, today we'll be looking at what do Cambridge United, fishing, and mental health have in common. Well, United's groundsman Ian Dowler is going to tell us all about that just after 10 o'clock today. And for those of you who usually listen to me on a Friday, well, I've got a little treat for you. I do this every time when I come in on a Thursday to sit in for somebody. We'll be playing our Friday morning game, Anagram Anthems, and we'll be playing Thursday team versus Friday team tomorrow, and we're going to see who is going to win and who is going to be better at Anagram Anthems. I'm going to tell you much more about that and how we play in just a bit. First of all, I've got some Katie Tunstall for you.

Katie Tunstall with Suddenly I See here on Cambridge Radio. Now, let me explain. I'm, of course, sitting in for Stefan Hill today on Thursday, the 28th of May. The Friday morning crew on Cambridge Radio, though, of course, are rather clever because they always do the Wordle for Linda. And also on a Friday, when I'm usually in, is when we play Anagram Anthems, where I give you an anagram and you have to tell me what the title of the song is. Every time I'm in on a Thursday to cover, I also do that and we see if we can play Thursday crew versus Friday crew. And let's see who wins. I'm fully aware, of course, that a lot of you will be the same crew Thursday and Friday morning. But anyway, just for a little bit of fun, we're going to do that in just a little bit. So what I would suggest is get a pen and paper ready, because you're going to need to write down your anagram. You probably can't do it in your head. And then we'll be doing that. We'll be playing Anagram Anthems in just a bit.

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8: Let's go!

Our Soft Cell, together with the Pet Shop Boys and the Purple Zone. Right, so with that, it is time for us to now actually play Anagram Anthems. As I said, that's what we usually do here on Cambridge Radio on a Friday morning, but today it's me, Christine Schneider, covering for Stefan Hill. So we're going to play today, and then we're going to play again tomorrow, and then we're going to say who wins if Thursday Crew can beat Friday Crew. Here is your anagram for today. I'll say it a couple of times and I'll spell it as well, but I always say, do write it down and then see if you can unscramble the letters. They'll be the title of a song. It's a proper anagram. That means all the letters are used, and it's going to be all the letters are used only once, and it's just the title of the song. Now, you get Cambridge Radio bonus points if you can unscramble it just from the letters. But over the next hours, I'll be giving you some clues as well. And as we go, the clues are going to get easier as we go. Here is your anagram for today. It's cinema risk aid. Cinema risk aid is your anagram for today. Cinema risk aid. I'll spell it for you. Cinema is spelled C-I-N-E-M-A. Risk, R-I-S-K, and aid, A-I-D. Cinema Risk Aid. That's your anagram for today. Once you've got that, once you know what the title of the song is, you can send me a message to 07919070490. That's good for text, and also WhatsApp as well. Or you can also email me, studio@cambridge.radio. Cinema Risk Aid is your anagram for today. I'll get you a couple of hints in a little bit as well. Here's the cause. Try again.

Charles the Cause with Summer Sunshine. So we haven't got any takers yet for our anagram anthem today. The anagram is Cinema Risk 8. Don't worry, you've got another, nearly got the rest of the hour or so to do it. Don't worry, not the rest, the rest of the hour until 10. I'll usually give you about an hour and then I'll play it sort of all between 10:30 and quarter to 11 or something like that. So you still have time. You still have time. But, you know, just to jog you on a little bit on a Friday morning. By this time, I usually have a couple of answers already. not wanting to play you off against the Friday morning crew, but you know. Cinema Risk 8 is your anagram for today. That's the title of the song. The song that I am looking for was written in 1980 and recorded later that same year at RAK Studios in London, ahead of its single release in January 1981. The first few hints are usually quite factual, and you know, don't give you that much of a clue yet unless you know the song very, very well. I've got better hints coming up as well. And it's usually the final one by which everybody goes, oh, of course. Cinema Risk 8 is your anagram for today. I want to know what that song is. You can send me your message to 07919 070 490, and I also always say you should really all have that number in your phone by now. If you haven't got it in there, put it in now. We've also got a couple of celebrity birthdays coming up today. First of all, the big one is Kylie is 58 today. So you can let me know which Kylie song you want me to play. I can either play You Can't Get You Out of My Head, or I can play you Spinning Around. Let me know which one of those two you want to hear. Also, Johnny Fogerty from Creedence Clearwater Revival, he is 81 today. So I was going to say, let's have some Creedence Clearwater Revival and happy birthday.

John Fogerty of Creedence Clearwater Revival, 81 today, and that was Who Will Stop the Rain. Now we'll be hearing from the groundskeeper of the Cambridge United football ground, Ian Dalla, about a brand new initiative called Fishing Buddies after 10 o'clock. And at 10 with Julian, the National Trust has recalled flour made at a Cambridge mill. You'll hear all about that in our Cambridge News. And I've got UB40 to take you up to the 10 o'clock news.

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7: From the Sky News Centre at 10. A government-commissioned review's warned the UK's facing a lost generation, predicting up to 1 in 6 young people could face unemployment by 2031. Official figures show more than 1 million 16 to 24-year-olds weren't in work, training or education in the 3 months to March. It's up by 89,000 in the last year. Shadow Work and Pension Secretary Helen Whateley's blamed Labour policies.
8: You could foresee these problems coming up already, you know, back when they were in opposition, but they turned up. To the extent they had a plan, it was actually things that made the situation worse, like their jobs tax, like the Employment Rights Bill. This has made it harder for young people to get jobs.
7: A drug driver who caused a tractor to crash in houses in Chester has called cocaine use an epidemic. Matthew Cumpsty admitted the charges last April. Figures from December reveal significantly more drug driving swabs returned positive results, despite fewer being taken compared to alcohol ones. We revoiced the words of one woman convicted outside court in Cheshire.
9: Can't walk really well, so how am I going to cope without a car? It's obviously my own fault. I've just lost my partner of 17 years. I suffer with my endometriosis as well as a hole in my spine, so I smoke in the weed for that. The cocaine was a one-off use. It was a one-off time.
7: The US military has carried out fresh strikes on Iran overnight. Iranian media is also reporting an attack on an American airbase. 18,000 homes and businesses in Kent are without water again. Some Southeast Water customers are now told to save some for essential use. Ousted BP chairman Albert Manifold's written a second statement to dispute the characterization of his conduct. He says he ran the organization with urgency. And Jill Biden's revealed she thought her husband was suffering a stroke during a TV debate in 2024. Joe Biden's performance led to him pulling out of the US presidential election campaign. That's the latest. I'm Faye De Silva.
10: Cambridge Radio News, I'm Julian Clover. Exhausted, ignored and left to cope alone. And some of the stories shared by unpaid carers in Cambridgeshire as part of a new report. Local Caring Together is behind it and say people are slipping through the net. Miriam Martin is from the charity and tells BBC Radio Cambridgeshire people find it difficult to ask for support.
11: Lots of people don't want to kind of get to the point where they need to ask for help. You know, we are a very proud nation, aren't we? And sometimes we maybe don't take advantage of the help and the support that's out there, but it is okay to ask for help.
10: One lane remains closed on the A14 eastbound between Cambridge and Newmarket following a lorry fire yesterday. National Highways says there'll be disruptions all day for emergency resurfacing works. The National Trust has recalled flour made at Houghton Mill in Cambridgeshire. Ground at the 18th century watermill, the traditional wholemeal flour is sold at Houghton and Wicken Fen. A routine inspection found some grain had an unusual appearance, with further tests now being carried out. Only bags with a 2026 production date are affected, and anyone who bought one can return it for a refund. And a Christian faith group has been chosen to build and run the first community hub in North Stow. South Cambridgeshire District Council selected the North Stow Church Network ahead of a rival bid from Hindu Samaj North Stow. Plans for the site off Stirling Road include a chapel, Islamic prayer room, cafe, exhibition space and community facilities. The council says the group will be recommended for a 999-year lease, subject to approval next month. The proposed building could open by 2029. That's the latest. There's more at cambridge.radio. Largely sunny and dry, becoming widely very warm or hot inland, away from cooler and breezier coastal areas. A few showers or localised thunderstorms are possible at times, mainly across Norfolk until around midday and elsewhere by late afternoon. Maximum highs of 29 degrees Celsius. And looking ahead to tonight, any showers or thunderstorms easing and skies clearing to leave a fine dry night. Rather warm for many eastern areas, although feeling slightly fresher in the west. Minimum temperatures of 16 degrees Celsius.
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12: Thank you very much, Julian. Here's some Ricky Martin for you.

and you're listening to Cambridge Radio. I'm Christine Schneider, sitting in for Stefan Hill today. So yes, it is still Thursday. Don't get confused just because you hear me. Just because you hear me on Cambridge Radio does not mean it is Friday yet. So don't go packing up and going home at midday. I have to say, I always get confused when I'm in here any other day rather than a Friday. Now, we have got our One to Watch track coming up later this hour. And we'll also hear all about Fishing Buddies, which is a brand new initiative by Cambridge United Foundation. More about that pretty soon. In the meantime, though, we are still looking for some answers to our anagram anthem. The anagram today is Cinema Risk Aid. And I also always say, remember, the game is called Anagram Anthems because you know the song. You know the song, you'll be able to sing along, so this isn't some obscure track that you've never heard before. Cinema Risk Aid is your anagram for today. Let me give you a couple more hints. These are still the relatively bland and boring hints about where it placed in the charts, but because of the title of the song, one of these hints actually really matters. Listen to this. So, on the UK singles chart, it peaked at number 2 and became one of the country's best-selling singles of 1981, selling over 500,000 copies in the first 8 weeks. The single also hit number 1 in Finland and South Africa and reached the top 10 in several European countries, as well as charting in Australia and New Zealand. However, and this is the big one, in the United States, it didn't climb higher than the mid-20s on the Billboard Hot 100, but it then did become a staple of the early MTV rotation. Why do you think that might matter so much how the single did in the United States? Cinema Risk Aid is your anagram today. Maybe there's something in the title that might make you expect that it would have done a little bit better.

Let me know. Do you know what? I will give you my number one more time, but I always say you should have it in your phone. So I'm going to read it out now. Get your phone out, put the number in, and save this, as this is the studio address here at Cambridge Radio. It's 07-919-070-490. Now, Paul McCartney has got a new single out. It's featuring Ringo Starr on there. It's called Home to Us, and you heard it here on Cambridge Radio.

That's Paul McCartney featuring Ringo Starr there with Home to Us. The brand new single is out now and you can hear it here on Cambridge Radio. I'm Christine Schneider with you today instead of Stefan Hill. Stefan's going to be back with you next week, of course. Now, I've got a couple more hints for you for our anagram anthem today. The anagram is Cinema Risk Aid. Cinema Risk Aid. Now, the single, the song has been covered repeatedly across genres, including versions by the Muffs, notably used in the 1990s film Clueless. Cascada, the Bloodhound Gang, also Billy Joe Armstrong and others as well. The original single, when that first came out in 1981, sales were so strong in the first week here in the UK that chart compilers suspected something dodgy and initially left it out of the UK charts, despite no actual chart scam being proven. That is Cinema Risk Aid. Cinema Risk Aid is the anagram for you. And I've got the big hint still coming up for you because I'm going to tell you who actually wrote it. And if I tell you who wrote it, you might recognize their

surname in there. So that might be a very, very big one for you there. We're going to have a look at the traffic in a little bit, and then we'll also be hearing from Ian Darlow, the groundskeeper of Cambridge United, about a brand new initiative called Fishing Buddies. First of all, got Luke Combs for you next.

0: Douglas Luke, Sleepless in a Hotel Room. It is 20 minutes past 10. Let's have a look at the traffic. We currently have one lane closed on the A14 eastbound due to emergency repairs following that lorry fire last night. This is affecting the A14 eastbound from junction 33, that's the A10 Cambridge Milton interchange, to junction 34, the Horningsea Road Fenditton junction. Also over in Wilburton, we've got temporary traffic lights due to electricity work. That's on Wilburton High Street in both directions from 20 Pence Road to School Lane. And in Hazlingfield, there are emergency repairs and roadworks during off-peak periods on New Road in both directions between Barton Road and the Meadows. That starts every morning at 9:30 and goes on until 3:30 in the afternoon. Here in Cambridge, Cromwell Road is closed in both directions due to gas main work from Coldham's Lane to Fairfax Road. Now, a little bit of advance warning for tonight. The M11 is going to be closed southbound. That's going to be from Junction 12, Grantchester Road, to Junction 10, Duxford. That's going to start at 9 p.m. tonight all the way through to 5 a.m. tomorrow morning. The same is true for the A14 eastbound, Junction 24, that's the Cambridge Services Boxworth, starting at 8 p.m. tonight, and also A14 eastbound closed from Junction 38 to Junction 40, Higham. That's starts at 9 p.m. tonight, and they will all reopen at 5 a.m. tomorrow morning. I've got Cheryl Crow next for you on Cambridge Radio, and we'll also be hearing about Fishing Buddies, the brand new initiative from Cambridge United Foundation. 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

0: Sheryl Crow, Run Baby Run here on Cambridge Radio. I'm Christine Schneider in for Stefan Hill today. Now, here is your next hint for your anagram anthem for today. The anagram is Cinema Risk Aid. I need to know what the title of that song is. Here's the big hint. Listen to the names in this hint. Marty Wilde had his breakthrough as a British teen idol in the late 1950s, and he was known for hits such as Teenager in Love. Do you remember that one? He then later moved more into songwriting and production. Ricky Wilde, his son, was immersed in contemporary late 70s, early 80s synth and new wave sounds. And the two of them then wrote this song together. They were initially imagining it for a male singer. However, they then decided that it would work best for Marty's teenage daughter, Cinema Risk Aid. What is the title of that song? Come on, come on, you know what that is. But now, as promised, let's hear about something really quite exciting that's happening in Cambridge. It's a new initiative launched by the Cambridge United Foundation, and it is promoting both friendship and fishing in a bid to help men struggling with their mental health. The foundation have teamed up with the youth groundsman Ian Darler to put on Fishing Buddies events. And the first one took place on Wednesday at Little Downham. The programme is designed to get people outdoors, to foster a sense of community, and also to help combat loneliness or mental health struggles through the shared pastime of angling. Now, our reporter Scott McGeorge has been speaking to some of the people who took part in that first event yesterday. But first, let's hear from Ian Darler himself, who is, of course, also a keen fisherman when he's not getting the Abbey Stadium pitch ready on match days.
1: Ian, we're at Fraser's Fishery in Little Downham, your first Fishing Buddies event. How do you think it went?
2: Blown away, really. I think the response we've had from some of the anglers who have had their own difficulties with socialisation and other ailments. I think the comments we've had, it's beyond my expectations, really.
1: Yeah, it was perfect. Obviously, we had the weather, real nice food and fishing, and whether you want to sit quietly or chat to people, you know, you could do either or.
2: Yeah, and I think it was important to have the break halfway through and have a nice bit of food and everybody sit round a few tables and have a chat. And, yeah, I probably wouldn't change anything, Scott, which is really unusual for me. And obviously we had a brand new newcomer turn up who'd never fished before, and I'm sure he'll make a comment about it as well.
1: Yeah, I absolutely loved it. Sort of come down here just to have a look and ended up fishing myself and might have caught the fishing bug. I really enjoyed it. And your partners also mind, paid a visit down today and... you know, the duo go together, really, mental health and fishing, and you've been a fisherman most of your life, I believe, so there is a collaboration there to be had.
2: Yeah, well, I've been fishing over 60 years. I think I started fishing with my grandfather when I was four, and it's like I said to one of the other people in the media, it didn't really hit me how important it is to be able to help people and get out and do things. I passed my driving test the same month as my grandfather lost his driving licence. And the fact that I could then pick him up and take him fishing, it made his day. And you don't really appreciate until you get older when people have a smile on the face how important it is. And again, listening to some of the stories from some of the people that were fishing today who have had a pretty tough time for different reasons, and for them all to be having a little smile today and a nice bit of weather, what more can you ask for?
1: I know you've had people approach you even at the club whilst you're working, so there's a good opportunity to come down here to chat with yourself and like-minded people, and there's a couple more opportunities coming up in the summer months to get involved if you want to, Ian.
2: Yeah, we've got at least another six places that we could fill, so if there's anybody who's a bit of an angler, who's had a bit of a tough time or wants a day out and whatever, if they contact either Graham Saint or Simon Wall at the Football Club Foundation, they can sign up. They'll be more than welcome. There's no pressure. It's not a fishing match. It's just a day out fishing with other nice people.
1: and you're busy just finally. That Abbey Stadium pitch will be getting renovated now, so a busy time for you, although it's the off-season for everybody else.
2: Busiest time of the year, and at the moment the most challenging. We had taken the pitch up, it had all been reseeded, but unfortunately with the 34, 35 degrees and it having all new sandbands put through it, it scorched, even though we've been watering throughout. We've basically been emptying the irrigation tank, so we've got to do some more work the back end of this week to get some grass back into the pitch.
1: Brilliant. Well, thanks very much, Ian, and thoroughly looking forward to the next Fishing Buddy event.
2: Brilliant. Thanks, Scott. Appreciate it.
0: That was Ian Darlow there. And now let's get the thoughts of some of the participants who were down at the river on Wednesday. We've got Jason, Tony, and also another Ian. They have been telling us why they came along and how they found the day.
1: Jason, how do you find fishing helps you personally and your mental health?
3: Very well. I'd go fishing probably twice a week just for the monotony of sitting at home, applying for jobs. Just helps with mental health, sitting in a peaceful environment. Today is really good, meeting new people and just having a general chat.
1: It's been a great event today, hasn't it? It's got sort of men specifically together. Men do struggle a lot, and you know, Ian's very sort of forward thinking with that, and it's been a great event today to get everyone together in a nice environment, have some food and do some fishing ultimately.
3: Yeah, that's all it's about, just getting together, meeting people, having a laugh and just helping other people out and having a chat.
1: Tony, rod in the water and an enjoyable day so far, isn't it?
4: Absolutely superb, Scott, thank you. Yeah, the weather's been kind. Yesterday would have been too hot, but today's just nice with a little breeze and the fish are active as well. So yes, very good day, thank you.
1: And for you personally, what do you sort of get out of fishing the most? It's quite therapeutic, isn't it?
4: Oh, totally. I got the bug really through COVID because I was looking for things to do and was able to do it on a Wednesday afternoon when I have a half day. And it's just a time to leave the phone in the van and just bring you and clear your head. And just think about what you're doing and concentrate on something totally leisurely. Yeah.
1: And we're both football fans, Cambridge United supporters, and our very own Ian Darlow, groundsman and stadium manager of 47 years, has put this together. It's a brilliant event and it's brought all of us men together and can only be a good thing. Fishing, food and a chat.
4: Absolutely spot on. Yeah, can't thank Ian enough and Cambridge United and whoever's putting sponsorship behind this. Thank you so much for bringing us all together, and maybe some more ladies might want to join us, because I don't think it's solely for men, is it? I don't think so.
1: No, I think it's like, yeah, for everyone, but yeah, it's a good sort of space for men who obviously, yeah, can struggle to talk out or just, yeah, have a bit of their own space and time, and this is the perfect way to chat with like-minded people, isn't it?
4: Perfect, absolutely perfect. Yeah, everyone's been talking, found out a bit about each other, and you know, it'd be great to see everyone again at another venue another day. Yeah, lovely.
1: Keep that rod in the water and enjoy the rest of your day, Tony.
4: Thank you, Scott. Have a good day too.
1: Ian, we're down at Fraser's Fishery here in Little Downham, and really enjoyable afternoon, isn't it?
5: Yes, great, and the weather's been lovely. The fish have been kind, and luckily I brought enough sun cream with me, so yeah, totally been a good day so far.
1: It has, yeah. I've enjoyed it myself, and it's almost therapeutic, isn't it? Being by the river and fishing, it's a calming thing to do.
5: Yeah, peace and quiet, wildlife, out with the nature, yeah, and away from the day-to-day chores. Really good, really helpful.
1: I think that's the thing, isn't it? Life can be quite sort of busy and rat race-like, and so it's nice to come here and, you know, you can chat to people like we are today, or if you want to just sit alone and sort of gather your own thoughts.
5: Absolutely, yeah, I think that's what it's all about, really, is we're all different. There's those that talk a lot and some that are quite quiet, but either way, it doesn't matter, as long as you can just take the time out to look after yourself and know that there's help out there and people that are willing to listen.
1: Cheers, and enjoy the rest of your day.
5: Thank you, and you.
0: Oh, wow, sounds like they had an absolutely brilliant time. And thank you so much also to our reporters, Scott, Mark, George, and also to Daniel Baker for editing all of that for us. It's Gabrielle.

0: That's Gabrielle there with Sunshine. You're listening to Cambridge Radio, and I'm Christine Schneider in for Stefan Hill today. Now, we have got some problems on the trains, Great Northern, and that is currently the services between London North Eastern Railway, between King's Cross and Stevenage, are at a stand still due to emergency services dealing with an incident there. This is also affecting Thames Link between Stevenage and Finsbury Park as well. Services there at a standstill due to emergency services dealing with an incident there. I've got Pink next here on Cambridge Radio, and we're also still going to play, of course, your one to watch track for this week, and we're also still wanting to hear from you what our anagram anthem is today. It's Cinema Risk Aid, and we also said it's Kylie 58's birthday, so let me know which Kylie track you want me to play. We can either have Can't Get You Out of My Head or Spinning Around, which is currently winning, by the way. So currently it's Spinning Around. If you want to change that, you need to text me on 07919 070 490.
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was Pink with Don't Let Me Get Me. Now it is that time of the day when we play our 1-2 watch track, and this week's 1-2 watch track comes from the Cambridge Norwich based band Eliza Delf and The Wilderness. They have released their new album called Feast, and our 1-2 watch track this week is taken from that album. The track is called Don't Love Me Lightly, and you'll hear in a moment their style, because the band sort of mix alt indie energy with gothic folk noir and also progressive art rock. It's quite a mellow track, by the way. The big thing is, though, you can go and see them live, because they're playing the Portland Arms this Friday with support from Ollie Harris. So here are Eliza Delf and The Wilderness with their track Don't Love Me Lightly, our 1-2 watch track for this week.

That's Eliza Dell and The Wilderness with our one to watch track, Don't Love Me Lightly. Go and see them at the Portland Arms this Friday evening. It's Bruce Springsteen for you. I'm on fire.

Springsteen here on Cambridge Radio. I'm Christine Schneider in for Stefan Hill. Today you've got me for another hour until midday, at which point Stu Wren, of course, then takes over with music and chat across your lunchtime. I'll be telling you in the next hour, of course, what your Anagram Anthem track for today was. If you still want to have a quick go, Cinema Risk Aid was the Anagram for today. I've already given out all the good hints today, so if you miss them, you can still see if you can unscramble the letter Cinema Risk Aid. And Julian Clover has got all the local news for you coming up, and I've got Patty Austin and James Ingram to take you up to the 11 o'clock news.

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7: From the Sky News Centre at 11. A government-commissioned review claims the school system prioritises qualifications over preparing young people for work, adding it doesn't fail by accident but by design. Former Labour House Secretary Alan Milburn's report comes as new figures show more than 1 million 16 to 24-year-olds aren't studying, working or training. He estimates that costs £125 billion per year, more than the UK spends on education. 18-year-old Courtney says the jobs market's tough.
8: People might see talks about it, joking about it all the time on my 4-year page. It's care, army, or you could be a retail manager, but you haven't got the experience, so you can't apply for those jobs. There's no jobs you can apply for. It's really hard in this generation, especially.
7: Police say drug driving's now a bigger problem in the UK than drink driving. After a month-long crackdown, substances were picked up in 52% of swabs taken behind the wheel. Thousands more alcohol tests were done, but positive results were much lower at 11%. Lindsay Stewart, whose brother Tim was killed by a drug driver, says his death was preventable.
9: We found out that the offender was a repeat dangerous driver, that he'd had a crash 10 days previously, also intoxicated with both drink and drugs. We were just horrified. Why was this man on the road? Why did he have a valid driving licence?
7: A teenager's body has been pulled from a pond in Swanscombe in Kent. 8 children are among 10 people who are known to have died during the recent hot weather. Iranian state media claims Tehran's hit a US airbase overnight after fresh American strikes too. Donald Trump also denied agreeing to some points included in a reported draft peace deal. BP's ousted chairman says lies are being told about him. Albert Manifold's issued a second statement following his removal on Tuesday. And Uber's introduced a feature it says will help passengers feel safer. The taxi app says users can now record the audio of their journeys. That's the latest. I'm Faye De Silva.
10: Cambridge Radio News, I'm Julian Clover. The National Trust has recalled flour made at Houghton Mill in Cambridgeshire. Ground at the 18th century watermill, the traditional wholemeal flour is sold at Houghton and Wick and Fen. A routine inspection found some grain had an unusual appearance, with further tests now being carried out. Only bags with a 2026 production date are affected. Anyone who bought one can return it for a refund. One lane remains closed on the A14 eastbound between Cambridge and Newmarket following a lorry fire yesterday. National Highways says there'll be disruptions all day for emergency resurfacing works. And a group of keen anglers have been taking part in a new initiative which brings fishing and friendship together. The Cambridge United Foundation have launched Fishing Buddies events in partnership with club groundsman Ian Darler. The first monthly session took place on Wednesday in Little Downham, and we've been speaking to some of the people who came along.
11: It's just a time to leave the phone in the van and just bring you and clear your head. And just think about what you're doing and concentrate on something totally leisurely.
12: Yeah, peace and quiet, wildlife, out with the nature, and away from the day-to-day chores, really good.
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10: That's the latest. There's more at cambridge.radio. Largely sunny and dry, becoming widely very warm or hot inland away from cooler and breezier coastal areas. A few localised showers or thunderstorms are possible at times by late afternoon. Highs of 29 degrees Celsius. Looking ahead to tonight, any showers or thunderstorms easing and skies clearing to leave a fine, dry night. Rather warm for many eastern areas, feeling slightly fresher in the west. Temperatures falling to 16 Celsius.
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14: Thank you very much, Julian. Here's Simply Red, where something got me started.

Simply Red, where something got me started here on Cambridge Radio. I'm Christine Schneider, sitting in for Stefan Hill. Today, on Thursday, the 28th of May, I'll be with you for the next hour, at which point then, of course, Stu Wren takes over for your lunchtime entertainment. Now, if you missed that brilliant interview with Ian Darlow, Cambridge United groundsman there, about the brand new initiative Fishing Buddies, you can, of course, catch that on demand if you go to our website, cambridge.radio. Click that on demand button there in the top right-hand corner and you can listen again there, and you can find out all about Fishing Buddies there. Now, our anagram anthem today, I said I'm going to play you off against the Friday morning crew and we'll see who wins. So we're going to, I've jotted down the correct answers that I've had, and we're going to see what's going to happen tomorrow morning when we're going to do our usual anagram anthem on a Friday morning. Obviously I'm going to give you a new anagram, and new song tomorrow morning. Okay, so if you were holding back for that strategy, I'm afraid, is not going to work. But yes, I've got my results, I've written them down, all shall be revealed tomorrow morning. But today's anagram, Cinema Risk Aid, was of course Kim Wilde with Kids in America.

Kim Wilde with Kids in America was your anagram anthem for today. Well done, if you guessed it. I have been, as I said, jotting down how many correct entries we had. And you need to tune in again tomorrow morning, which is when we usually play anagram anthems. And we'll see if the Friday crew can beat the Thursday crew, or if the Thursday crew can beat the Friday crew. We shall have a look tomorrow. I also said Stu Wren, of course, will be with you from midday onwards. And then in the afternoon at 2 o'clock, we've got Amy Gray with her brilliant 1990s and 2000s show. And then at 4 o'clock today, it's Home with Steffi Callister. And of course, she will also have Dr. Sean Lang from AIU in, who will give his analysis of this week's news. At 6 o'clock tonight, I've got a very special treat for you, because we are playing Having the Night of Our Lives, which is, of course, our award-winning show. It's a review of what happened with Cambridge United on the 23rd of January 2015, when they pulled off an FA Cup shock by holding Manchester United to a goalless draw at the Abbey Stadium here in Cambridge. And 10 years on from that historic night, you supporters and players who featured in the game tell the story of one of the club's best ever matches to Daniel Baker, who, as I said, won an award for that show in last year's Community Radio Awards. So don't miss that. That's on at 6 p.m. tonight. Now, I said Kylie is 58 today. Let's wish her a very happy birthday. And I said, which Kylie song do you want me to play you? Do you want to hear Spinning Around or Can't Get You Out of My Head? It was a really, really, really close one, because Medium Al just sent in his vote, and that was actually the one vote that swayed it. It's going to be Can't Get You Out of My Head. Happy birthday, Kylie.

0: you go. Happy birthday, Kylie. 58 today. My invite still hasn't arrived, but I hope you're having a great, great party somewhere. Right, it is just coming up to 20 past 11. Let's have a quick look as to what's happening on our roads. We have got one lane closed on the A14 eastbound due to emergency repairs after that lorry fire last night. This is affecting the A14 eastbound from junction 33, that's the A10 Milton interchange, to junction 34, that's the Horningsea Road at Fenditton. Traffic does seem to be coping well, though. There's just the one lane closed out of three. Some advanced warning of road closures for tonight. The M11 southbound is going to be closed due to roadworks. That's during the night, starting at 9 o'clock tonight. And that's going to be from junction 12, Grantchester Road, to junction 10 at Duxford. The same thing is going to happen for the A14 eastbound. And that's going to be from junction 38, that's the A11 at Higham, to junction 40, sorry, that is Higham, also starting at 9 p.m. tonight, all the way through until 6 a.m. tomorrow morning. And the A14 eastbound from junction 21 at Godmanchester to junction 24 Cambridge Services as well, that's starting a little bit earlier though, from 8 p.m. tonight until 6 a.m. tomorrow morning. Now, right now on the trains, we have got some disruption there. There is no service on London North Eastern Railway, Hull Trains and Grand Central Trains between King's Cross and Stevenage due to emergency services dealing with an incident there. This is also affecting Lumo train services as well. I've got Christina Aguilera next for you here on Cambridge Radio.
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Christina Aguilera with Candyman here on Cambridge Radio, and I'm Christine Schneider in for Stefan Hill today, who is going to be back with you, of course, next week. Now, regarding the Anagram Anthems, Media Mal has been in touch saying his money is on the Friday crew, thinking that Friday, the Friday morning team, might be doing better at guessing the Anagram Anthem tomorrow morning. Well, we shall see. We shall see what happens tomorrow morning. I have to rely on you. I'm counting on you, Friday morning crew. I'll count on you. So absolutely, don't let me down. And we shall see. We shall see what you can do. We can see what you can do tomorrow morning when I'm, of course, back with you between 9:30 and midday as well, in my more usual time slot there. Tonight, by the way, on Cambridge Radio, you've got Brian O'Reilly with O'Reilly Country starting at 7 o'clock. And then at 9, we've got Sue Martin's selection. And at 11 o'clock, rounding off your evening for you, it's Revelation Time, where DJ Kuriakin brings you a show that is laden with new and recent releases across a variety of different styles. So there you go. We absolutely have got you covered here on Cambridge Radio. Now, I've already said to you earlier today, if you fancy listening to some local music this weekend, the One to Watch track that I played you earlier today, that was, of course, by Eliza Delph and The Wilderness. Well, they are playing the Portland Arms this Friday. Ollie Harris will also be there. So absolutely, I would say, do head over to the Portland Arms there to listen to them. Because here's the thing, you know, we absolutely love supporting local artists, local talents here on radio. Of course, we've got our brand new show Amplify on a Wednesday night as well, where we're showcasing all the local artists, local musicians, local gig venues as well. The Amplify team obviously want to hear from you, okay? If you are a local artist or if you are a gig venue, get in touch with them. You can email them, amplify@cambridge.radio. And the reason why I'm mentioning it right now, when I'm saying do go and see our One to Watch track over at the Portland Arms this Friday, is we absolutely have to support those venues as well. Because have you seen the really sad news yet? The 6-6 bar, unfortunately, is going to close now. They've been there since 2022. And from their Facebook posts, yeah, I've seen that they have been struggling recently a lot. And, you know, they had all these various fundraisers going, some of which, again, we've reported about here and on the Amplify show as well. And, yeah, last night they posted it on their Facebook page, saying that unfortunately they just can't sustain it anymore. And it's quite shocking, actually. In that post, they've given quite a good detailed breakdown of their costs. So absolutely, I can see why it just wasn't sustainable for them anymore. But it is, of course, really, really, really sad news, because, you know, that is one of our major gig venues here in town that, you know, we also, of course, rely on for artists to come through there. So that's why, yes, absolutely, if you have got a local pub, a local venue that puts on local musicians, please go and support them. Go and see our One to Watch artist Eliza Delph and The Wilderness at the Portland Arms this Friday. Now, new music. This isn't a local artist. This is Miles Smith, but he has got a new single out. It's called Hold Me in the Dark, and you can hear it here on Cambridge Radio.

There you go, Miles Smith, Hold Me in the Dark is his new single. Now, I also want to hear who is coming over to Strawberry Fair on Saturday, the 6th of June, because, of course, we have got our stage there. We'll be on there as well. So we've got live music all day on our Cambridge radio stage. And we'll also be broadcasting live from Strawberry Fair from midday on the 6th of June onwards. And the other thing, of course, is going to be that there'll be loads of the local artists playing on our, not only on our stage, but on our stage, but in other places at Strawberry Fair as well. So this is again the best place as to find out where you can find out what is actually happening, locally, and what artists and what local music we have got here in Cambridge. So do come by and absolutely say hi if you're going. The theme, of course, is aliens and Area 51. So any excuse to dress up in an alien theme, absolutely. Let me know what your ideas are for dressing up for Strawberry Fair.

Martini with Candy here on Cambridge Radio. And Medium Al has suggested, how about going as Kang or Kodos, the regularly occurring aliens, of course, in The Simpsons. That was because I asked what should we dress up as, or how should we dress up, because of the theme for this year's Strawberry Fair, of course, being aliens. And yeah, good suggestion. Go as Kang or Kodos. Yeah, absolutely brilliant suggestions. Although that would be quite the involved costume, actually. But I'm going to have a little look around and see what I can find, because those of you who have seen me at outdoor broadcasts now, of course, I usually like to wear something silly on my head. I have some sort of beanie boppers or light up stars or whatever I can find. If nothing else, at least I'm going to have ears on my headphones. So that is going to be something to look forward to. But yeah, I need to find something alien themed, something that's going to go with this year's Strawberry Fair theme. And then yeah, absolutely make sure you wave high. Fairground attraction with Find My Love.

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Petra Boys, Sevita, hey, and I had another brilliant suggestion for my Strawberry Fair cosplay. Al says, how about an Andorian? Because that could go well with headphones. You know, they're the Star Trek-y ones, aren't they? With the sort of blue extendable ears, aren't they? They've got those blue ears on top of their head. Yeah, that could go quite well, couldn't it? He said, or Mulder. I don't know, how do I dress up as Fox Mulder? Not quite sure about that one, but that of course has given me another idea for some music we can play on our stage, because the other thing we're doing for Strawberry Fair is, so obviously as I said, there'll be live music most of the time, but you know, whilst the artists swap over, we'll be playing music as well, and we're currently trying to also sort of put together playlists that are all Alien or Area 51 themed or anything like that. And what you just said, Medium Al, of course, made me think that we can also play Mulder and Scully on our stage by Catatonia. So I'm going to add that. I'm going to add that to our list. As I said, we're currently getting the playlist together for Strawberry Fair as well. And you know what? I'm going to have a look into it and see if I can share that playlist with you publicly at some point, because with some streaming services you can do that, can't you? So that's what with Shine.

Yes, that's bad. We're shine and I am nearly out of time for today. I'm Christine Schneider and of course I've been sitting in for Stefan Hill today. Stefan is going to be back with you next Thursday. And I'm, of course, also going to be back tomorrow morning at my usual time, 9:30 on a Friday. Stu Wren is up next, so make sure you stay tuned for him. Have a fantastic rest of the day. Look after yourself. And I'm going to leave you with George Michael, Waiting for the Day. Bye for now.

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7: From Strangley Centre at midday. The author behind a government-commissioned review into youth unemployment is warning it's become deeper and corrosive. More than 1 million 16 to 24-year-olds aren't working, learning or training. Former Labour Health Secretary Alan Milburn's found that costs the economy £125 billion each year, more than the UK spends on education. He says young people are being failed on multiple fronts.
8: Whether it is education or health or welfare, that system fails to enable their participation in the labour market. Instead, all too often, it ends up putting young people on a path to a life not in jobs, but on benefits.
7: Ministers call it a challenge they need to confront. A 15-year-old boy from Wellingborough has been charged with 22 sex offences. Northamptonshire police say allegations date between 2022 and last year against 10 girls. A woman who murdered her baby daughter in Inverclyde has been jailed for at least 19 years. Thea Wilson was 19 days old when she was attacked by Nicole Blaine in Greenock in 2023. 8,000 homes and businesses in Whitstable and Kent are without water. Supplies are disrupted elsewhere because of what South East Water says is extremely high demand during the very hot weather. It's the latest in a string of recent water supply disruptions. Our reporter Oliver Whitfield-Miocic is at a bottling station in Herne Bay.
9: Some of the weary customers that we have been speaking to have been telling us how they have once again felt left down by a water company that has been beleaguered with problems. One of the things that people have been telling us, though, is that they feel that the communications have improved.
7: Ousted BP chairman Albert Manifold's again disputing the characterisation of his conduct. He says he doesn't accept what he calls lies. And Steve Clarke signed a new contract to remain as Scotland head coach until the 2030 World Cup. The manager says it's an honour to carry on. That's the latest. I'm Faye De Silva.
10: Cambridge Radio News, I'm Julian Clover. The National Trust has recalled flour made at Houghton Mill in Cambridgeshire. Ground at the 18th century watermill, the traditional wholemeal flour is sold at Houghton and Wicken Fen. A routine inspection found some grain had an unusual appearance, with further tests now being carried out. Only bags with a 2026 production date are affected. Anyone who bought one can return it for a refund. One lane remains closed on the A14 eastbound between Cambridge and Newmarket following a lorry fire yesterday. National Highways says there'll be disruptions all day for emergency resurfacing works. And a group of keen anglers have been taking part in a new initiative which brings fishing and friendship together. The Cambridge United Foundation have launched Fishing Buddies events in partnership with club groundsman Ian Darler. The first monthly session took place on Wednesday in Little Downham, and we've been speaking to some of the people who came along.
11: It's just a time to leave the phone in the van and just bring you and clear your head and just think about what you're doing and concentrate on something totally leisurely.
12: Yeah, peace and quiet, wildlife, out with the nature, and away from the day-to-day chores. Really good.
13: That's all it's about, just getting together, meeting people, having a laugh and just helping other people out and having a chat.
10: That's the latest. There's more at cambridge.radio. Largely sunny and dry, becoming widely very warm or hot inland away from cooler and breezier coastal areas. A few localised showers or thunderstorms are possible at times by late afternoon. Highs of 29 degrees Celsius. Looking ahead to tonight, any showers or thunderstorms easing and skies clearing to leave a fine, dry night. Rather warm for many eastern areas, feeling slightly fresher in the west. Temperatures falling to 16 Celsius.
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Hello, good afternoon, salutations, welcome. It is Thursday, the 28th of May. This is Cambridge Radio. My name is Stu Wren, and you're listening to The Lunchtime Show. Hello, good to have your company. How are you doing? Are you looking after yourself? Are you feeling fine? Good, because it is Thursday, which we all know is the new Friday, because nobody goes to work on a Friday. So that's why we have to have the weekend now on a Thursday, or the Thursday that we begin. So I hope that you are absolutely fine, and I hope that everything is going absolutely swimmingly. Big thanks to Christine for the past couple of hours, but between now and 2 o'clock, you have me. And what do we have on the show for you today? Well, let me tell you. We've got a brand new line 'em up that's coming up very, very soon. You should get this one. It's a very easy one. We have three songs, one topic. Today is the birthday of Ian Fleming, born 1908. So we've got some kind of James Bondish type songs coming up for you a little bit later on. The number ones from ones just after one come from 2000 and 1974. We got the Weekend What's Ons, and we'll end the show with a Calm Down. We began with My Soul Starter, the fabulous Shalimar, and There It Is. And let's go to the Breakfast Club. It's Simple Minds. And this is Don't You Forget About Me.

Artful Dodger and Moving Too Fast along with Regina Johnson. And before that, Simple Minds and Don't You Forget About Me from 1985. Right, time now to start a new line up. Now, this afternoon's song, I would say this is an easy one. It's from 1980. Okay, huge hit, gets played lots and lots and lots. So here's the first line. And now, compared to yesterday's one, which were very, very long words, long sentences, not long at all. You ready for this? So line number one is, baby, look at me. Baby, look at me. Okay, I'll give you line two very soon. After we've had a bit of country from Brooke Combs.

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Cambridge Radio, it's the lunchtime show on a Thursday with me, Stu Wren, and from 1979, that's Supertramp and The Logical Song. Right, time to give you the second line to this afternoon's Line 'Em Up, and that goes, and tell me what you see, and tell me what you see. Okay, I'll give you lines 3 and 4 in the second hour, so stick around for that. In the meantime, this young lady's done well for herself recently. It's Chapel Rowan.

Fleetwood Mac and Oh Diana, before that Chapel Rowan and Good Luck Babe. Still to come, we've got three songs, one topic. Today is the birthday of Ian Fleming. He was born in 1908, so we've got some songs based around what Ian Fleming's famous for coming up very, very, very soon. In the meantime, let's have the Stereophonics, and this is Mr. Writer.

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Cambridge Radio, it's the lunchtime show on a Thursday with me, Stu Wren, and that was Desmond Dekker and 007, because today's Three Songs, One Topic is based around the birthday of Ian Fleming. He was born in 1908, this very day. So we got some songs based around his most famous creation, like this, from Scouting for Girls.

One of my favourite Bond themes, that is Gladys Knight and License to Kill. And before that, we had Scouting for Girls and I Wish I Was James Bond. And we kicked off our Three Songs, One Topic, celebrating the birthday of Ian Fleming with Desmond Dekker and 007. There will be another Three Songs, One Topic next Wednesday. Still to come, we've got One's Just After One, the number one songs this very day in 2019-74. We have the Weekend What Songs. I will give you more clues and the answer to this afternoon's line them up, and we'll end the whole shebang with a Calm Down song. So whatever you do, don't move. Maybe you don't want to move. Maybe this is absolute paradise for you, and I'm so glad you think so. I'll see you after the news.

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8: From the Stony Centre at One. Youth joblessness has been described as a moral crisis by the author of a government-commissioned review that warns of a lost generation. More than 1 million 16 to 24-year-olds in the UK aren't in work, education or training. In a speech, former Labour Health Secretary Alan Milburn said young people weren't being prepared for employment. Work and Pension Secretary Pat McFadden has welcomed his findings.
9: It's a crisis that's been ignored for too long. Observed simply as background noise or a perennial feature of our changing economy, but we should not accept it like that.
8: A mother who murdered her 19-day-old baby daughter in Inverclyde has been jailed for at least 19 years. Nicole Blaine killed Thea Wilson at their home in Greenock in July 2023. Judge Lord Scott says Blaine showed not a shred of remorse for the brutal murder of a defenceless baby.
10: Despite your persistent attempts to suggest it, what was done to your child was done not by her older sister, but by you. Rather than love, protection and nurture, what Thea received from you was catastrophic, deadly violence.
8: South East Water says around 8,000 customers are without supplies in Whitstable and Kent. Households in surrounding areas are also facing disruption caused by heatwave conditions. An eighth child has died after drowning in water during the warm spell. A teenage boy's body was pulled from a pond in Swanscombe in Kent yesterday. More than half of drug driving tests done in December returned positive results. It compares to 11% for alcohol-related swabs behind the wheel, though more of these were taken. And Steve Clarke will remain as Scotland head coach until at least the 2030 World Cup. The manager signed a new contract saying he's honoured and that stability is the key to success in football. That's the latest. I'm Faye De Silva.
11: Cambridge Radio News, I'm Julian Clover. The National Trust has recalled flour made at Houghton Mill in Cambridgeshire. Ground at the 18th century water mill, the traditional wholemeal flour is sold at Houghton and Wicken Fen. A routine inspection found some grain had an unusual appearance, with further tests now being carried out. Only bags with a 2026 production date are affected. Anyone who bought one can return it for a refund. One lane remains closed on the A14 eastbound between Cambridge and Newmarket following a lorry fire yesterday. National Highways says there'll be disruptions all day for emergency resurfacing works. And a group of keen anglers have been taking part in a new initiative which brings fishing and friendship together. The Cambridge United Foundation have launched Fishing Buddies events in partnership with club groundsman Ian Darler. The first monthly session took place on Wednesday in Little Downham, and we've been speaking to some of the people who came along.
12: It's just a time to leave the phone in the van and just bring you and clear your head and just think about what you're doing and concentrate on something totally leisurely.
13: Yeah, peace and quiet, wildlife, out with the nature, yeah, and away from the day-to-day chores, really good.
14: That's all it's about, just getting together, meeting people, having a laugh and just helping other people out and having a chat.
11: That's the latest. There's more at cambridge.radio. Largely sunny and dry, becoming widely very warm or hot inland away from cooler and breezier coastal areas. A few localised showers or thunderstorms are possible at times by late afternoon. Highs of 29 degrees Celsius. Looking ahead to tonight, any showers or thunderstorms easing and skies clearing to leave a fine, dry night. Rather warm for many eastern areas, feeling slightly fresher in the west. Temperatures falling to 16 Celsius.
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Cambridge Radio. It's the lunchtime show on a Thursday with me, Stu Wren. Welcome along to the second hour of the show. And that was the Rubettes and Sugar Baby Love. Number one this day in 1974. And we kicked off our ones just after one with Billy Piper and Day and Night, which was number one this day in 2000. Right, time now to tell you about some things that are happening in and around our great city this weekend with the Weekend What's On. So we're going to start off over at the Corn Exchange because tomorrow night they have Illuminated Orchestra, an immersive tribute to Hans Zimmer and cinema's most iconic music. An immersive tribute to Hans Zimmer and the cinema's most iconic music with a live chamber orchestra illuminated by light. That's good, because otherwise you won't be able to see them. Music from films like Avatar, Dune, Gladiator, and many, many more. That's on tomorrow at the Corn Exchange, and that starts at 7:30. Tickets are from £36. Do you fancy a little bit of Midyear? Yeah, of course, Midyear. A Man of Two Worlds is at the Corn Exchange on Sunday at 7:30. Acclaimed musician, producer and Ultravox frontman Midyear brings his visionary A Man of Two Worlds tour to Cambridge, seamlessly blending his iconic hits with fan favourites with the atmospheric instrumentals that have long featured on his solo albums, many of which have never been performed live. I understand it's a great show. Midyear, A Man of Two Worlds, is at the Corn Exchange on Sunday, 7:30 start for that. Tickets are from £44. Let's jump over to the Cambridge Junction, and they have Born to Dance Summer Show 2026, a show featuring ballet and contemporary dance numbers performed by children aged from 5 to 18 to some of Disney's classic movie soundtracks. That's on Saturday and Sunday at the Junction.

you go. Whatever you're doing this weekend, have an absolutely fabulous time. Now, let's get back to the music. This is my favourite song at the moment, and I think they're amazing. And this is a very, very different change of pace for them. They are called Jungle, and this

absolutely love it. I could play you that again, do you know, because it's that good. That's Carry On and Jungle. Right, time to give you a recap of this afternoon's lineup. So here come the lines that I've already given you. Baby, look at me and tell me what you see. And the next line is, you ain't seen the best of me yet. You ain't seen the best of me yet. I'll give you the fourth line very, very soon after we've heard this from Ini Kamozi.

0: Starting off on the M11 southbound, where we've got queuing traffic for 2 miles due to an earlier accident. And this is from Junction 9, the A11, and Saffron Walden through to Junction 8, Stansted and Bishop Stortford. Congestion to about a mile. Onlookers as well on the other side of the track. A14 eastbound, one lane closed because of emergency repairs on the A14 from Junction 33, that's the A10 Milton Interchange, through to Junction 34, B1047 Horningsley Road at Fen Ditton. Traffic coping well there, it's had quite a few hours to look at that. The A142 Soham Bypass is blocked in both directions, queuing traffic following an accident between East Fen Drove and the A1123 Military Road. Cambridge Radio, got more travel for you throughout the afternoon.
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Oh, a little bit of rock, I guess. That's the Rolling Stones, and I Can't Get No Satisfaction from 1965. And before that, Run DMC and Aerosmith and Walk This Way. Right, time to give you the next and final line of this afternoon's Line 'Em Up, which is, give me time, I'll make you forget the rest. Give me time, I'll make you forget the rest. Okay, you have got one song. And one song only before I give you all of the clues and the answer. And that song just happens to be this from Gloria Gaynor.

Gloria Gaynor and I Will Survive. Right, here come all the clues and the answer to this afternoon's line 'em up. So the clues are, baby, look at me and tell me what you see. You ain't seen the best of me yet. Give me time, I'll make you forget the rest. Get those leg warmers on. It's Irene Cara.

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Cambridge Radio, it's the lunchtime show on a Thursday with me, Stu Wren, and that was Lily Allen and The Fear. Time now to calm down. It's time to just kick back and relax. And this is perfect for the weather that we're having. It's a beautiful rendition of a classic song by the Isley Brothers. This is The House Martin.

The House Martins and Caravan of Love. You're calmed down for this afternoon. Well, that's it. It's time for me to go. I know. Where has time gone? 2 hours just flown by. Thank you very much for your company this afternoon. It is hugely appreciated that you've stuck around. Stick around even longer, because at the top of the hour, Amy's here with her 90s and a little bit of 2000s. So always a nice listen, that one is. But in the meantime, I will be back again next Wednesday at midday with more of the same, except different songs. So whatever you're doing this weekend, look after yourself. Please be safe. And I'll see you on Wednesday. Goodbye.

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7: From the Sky News Centre at 2. A man's been filmed guilty of murder after he stabbed a university student to death in Southampton using a Sikh commemorative knife. Vikram Digwa, who's 23, claimed he'd been racially abused by Henry Nowak last December and struck him in self-defence. But prosecutors called that a wicked lie. A government commission reviews found the school system's focus on qualifications is failing by design to help young people into work. Former Labour Minister Alan Milburn says it's a moral crisis that more than 1 million 16 to 24-year-olds aren't in education, employment or training. Duncan Iverson is Vice-Chancellor of the University of Manchester.
8: Our students want to see opportunities to put their learning into practice. So they really value the disciplinary skills that they're acquiring, but they want a chance to put that into context. They want to connect with an employer. They want a chance to work on a project. They want a chance to go on an exchange, do an internship.
7: Ministers say youth unemployment must be confronted. A mother who murdered her 19-day-old baby daughter in a violent attack has been jailed for at least 19 years. Nicole Blaine killed Thea Wilson at their home in Greenock in July 2023. 8,000 homes and businesses in Whitstable in Kent are without water. South East Water says there is extremely high demand during the very hot weather. It's the latest in a string of water supply disruptions affecting Kent in recent months. Our reporter, Oliver Whitfield-Majevich, is at a bottling station near Herne Bay.
9: Some of the weary customers that we have been speaking to have been telling us how they have once again felt left down by a water company that has been beleaguered with problems. One of the things that people have been telling us, though, is that they feel that the communications have improved.
7: Sports and Steve Clarke signed a new contract to remain as Scotland head coach until the 2030 World Cup. He's recognised as the nation's most successful manager of all time. And a buffalo who went viral after its hair was compared to Donald Trump's has been spared from an Eid sacrifice in Bangladesh. It'll be kept at the country's National Zoo instead. That's the latest. I'm Charlie Max.
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September 99, that's Earth, Wind and Fire. It's remixed by Fats and Small. And it's Friday. This is Cambridge Radio. I'm Amy Gray. I'm here until 7 with 90s and early 2000s music. Thank you very much to Matthew Parrott for the home programme. And Matthew mentioned watching the Kylie Minogue documentary. I will surely need to watch that one, maybe over the weekend. Well, we are bathed in sun here in Cambridge, and you know it's good weather when there's a fly with you in Studio B. I've just shut the door, so we'll see if Madame Monsieur Fly stays in the studio with me or not. We'll see if we can hear them buzzing around. And I've picked a few songs for you tonight that I previously had played on our summer specials, which obviously we haven't had yet this year. We'll do that. I don't know when we'll do that. I kind of do it sometimes around June. It kind of depends what the weather's like. It depends how summery the vibes are, and it's definitely feeling summery today. So I've picked a few songs from those shows. And I also had another one that happens to be on the playlist that has the word sunshine in the title, and I thought, okay, yeah, we'll go with it. We'll play that one too. Also have songs from Stereophonics, Basement Jacks, Skunk and Nancy, Fragma, so much more to come. We're going to have a good time tonight. You can text and WhatsApp me 07919 070 490 if you'd like to get in touch. By all means, pick a song, pick a summery 90s song. Let me know what you want to hear. I'm also on studio at cambridge.radio.

0: Peter and Buck Rogers, and it's Amy Gray on Cambridge Radio. This week, I got an email from, it's a company that makes like phone cases and all things related to that, like accessories and things. They have a new collection now. I'm on their mailing list because I bought a phone case from them, I don't know, a year ago or something. This collection that's come out is very 90s, and we're going to discuss after Venga Boys.
1: Hello, party people. This is Captain Kim speaking. Welcome aboard Venga Airways. After takeoff, we'll pump up the sound system because we're going to...

who will be going off on your summer holidays soon. Maybe you're heading off this weekend. Have a lovely time. Now, ages ago, like years back, I think, maybe when I first started doing the show, which was like over 3 years ago, I said about a collection that the designer Max & Co. had done about Tamagotchi. So this is a clothing designer. So they had various Tamagotchi designs, and I don't think I got any at the time. I slightly regretted it. But I got an email from a company called, they're called Casetify. They basically do phone cases and kind of related gubbins, things like that. They are bringing out a Tamagotchi collection. I don't know that I need, I try not to get too much of that kind of stuff. If I've got a phone case, I'll use it until it breaks. But my phone case is slightly on its last legs. So maybe do I need a Tamagotchi phone case? I don't know. But basically, they're going to be bringing out a collection of Tamagotchi things. And they are also bringing out an actual little Tamagotchi as part of it, that, you know, a virtual pet, not just the phone case. That if you're into that, you can still get Tamagotchis and things. The version that they have is like blue, and yeah, no, it looks kind of cute. So that's, yeah, they're called Casetify, and they do phone cases and things. What was it, there was one that I didn't get that I told you about, the Furby, I want to say they were Furby slippers. I don't know whether they were just random slippers or whether they were a brand of slippers or shoes that were like full-on Furbies. Is this a fever dream I've had? I'm not sure. But I like to keep my eye out for 90s collections. Let's see if I can get some secondhand Furby slippers, maybe. If they even exist. Okay, let's go for a song. Stereophonics.

0: Stereophonics and Just Looking on Cambridge Radio. And coming up, we're going into the 2000s, 2001 with Basement Jaxx. And it's a song that's, I wouldn't say one of their biggest hits. If you said to people name Basement Jaxx songs, I don't think this is going to be in their top three. Do you know which one it's going to be? We also have songs from Fierce and Skunk Anansie up soon.
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0: Basement Jacks and Just One Kiss. This is Amy Grant, Cambridge Radio. I'm live in the studio. Do get in contact with me, 07919 070490. Let me know if you are enjoying a little bit of radio in the sun. Email studio at cambridge.radio. I assume it's still sunny. I can't really tell. Also, can you WhatsApp me if it's still sunny? Let me know. It's the hottest day of the year so far, right? Isn't that what it said in the news? That does mean summer's nearly here, which means Strawberry Fair is nearly here. And we'll be having a look at what's happening on Cambridge Radio for Strawberry Fair after Len.
1: Hey, Matt.
2: Yeah, Sam.
1: Hey, have you talked to Mark lately?
2: I haven't really talked to him, but he looks pretty down.
1: He looks pretty down. Yeah, well, maybe we should cheer him up then.
2: What do you suppose we should do?
1: Well, does he like

Len and Still My Sunshine. Sammy Gray on Cambridge Radio playing 90s and early 2000s music. I'm here every Friday, 6 till 7, after Matthew Parrott, before the Urban Baseline show, but you can listen to all of our programmes on demand at cambridge.radio. And as Matthew mentioned, it's his last Monday show on Monday. So, you know, that's his last show. Let's give him some love for that one. And I was going to tell you also what we're doing for Strawberry Fair at Cambridge Radio. We will, of course, have our stage there. Please do come over and enjoy our live music. We have so much live music. Don't think I can read out everyone that's going to be there, but we will have, well, Julian will be in the studio 10 until 12, and then we will be at the afternoon from Strawberry Fair 12 and all the way through until 11. We have Chris Brown at Strawberry Fair, that's 6 until 7 in the evening, so that will be a good one. Or if you're on Midsummer Common, do come along, you know you're going to love that one. And I will be there from 3 till 6 presenting with Lyndon S, which is very lovely for me. Thank you, I guess, Julian Clover, whoever made that decision. I will be there with Linda, looking forward to that. And the acts that will be on when me and Linda are there are Daria Mira, Gil Matthews Complex, and the Trojan Horses. But as I said, there is absolutely loads of live music, and we're going to be giving you a flavour of everything going on right here on Cambridge Radio. Even if you can't make it to Strawberry Fair, we've still got you. Okay, here's Fierce.

Fierce and Sweet Love 2K. And that did come out in 2000, and that was a number three for Fierce. And we're going to have different type of music now, but another cover version from Cooler Shaker.

0: Skunk Anansie, and that's Charlie Pig Potato from March 99 for that Cooler Shaker and Hush. This is Cambridge Radio. I am Amy Gray. This is 90s and Y2K music. I'm here until 7. 7 until 10. It's the Urban Baseline Show. They are setting up right now in Studio A. You can see them. And we'll have tonight's lineup for you on Urban Baseline Show very soon. Also coming up for me, they're right on the way, some great dance songs. You're going to like these. Dario G takes on the Cranberries, got some Pizza Man, some JX. We love JX on this show. Yes, please. And it's all on the way.
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Dario G and Dream to Me. This is Amy Grant, Cambridge Radio. David has been in touch. Says, listening in North Nottingham via my laptop. How lovely. Says, great sounds, music chat. Thank you very much, Dave. Lovely to hear from you. And here's JX.

JX, and There's Nothing I Won't Do. It's a personal favourite. It's Amy Gray here. Urban Baseline Show starts at 7. And joining Johnny Five on the show tonight, it's Mr. Smith, Joe Waller and Mizza.

Fragma, and Every Time You Need Me. Thank you very much for your company tonight. And I have my last sort of sunny song for you. It's Pizza Man and Trippin' on Sunshine. Another personal favourite, I'm going to say. Urban Bassline up next. Enjoy the weekend. See you next week.

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7: Sky News Centre at 3. A 23-year-old man has been convicted of murdering a student with a Sikh ceremonial knife in Southampton. Vikram Digwa stabbed 18-year-old Henry Nowak to death last December and then lied to police that he acted in self-defence after being racially abused. A mother who murdered her 19-day-old baby daughter in a violent attack has been jailed for at least 19 years. Nicole Blaine killed Thea Wilson at their home in Greenock in Inverclyde in July 2023. Judge Lord Scott says Blaine showed not a shred of remorse for what she did.
8: Rather than love, protection and nurture, what Thea received from you was catastrophic, deadly violence. On the evidence, the jury decided that it was proved beyond reasonable doubt. You murdered a tiny, defenceless baby.
7: The former minister behind a report into youth unemployment says his message to young people is don't give up. Alan Milburn's called for systemic change after publishing his findings, which show the crisis cost the country around £125 billion a year. Official figures show more than 1 million 16 to 24-year-olds aren't currently working, learning or in training. These young people from Dudley are frustrated.
9: Some of my friends, they didn't go to college. They left after school and now they can't really find a job.
10: I don't like being in the house, so like I wouldn't want to do the benefits thing. I'd rather try and find a job.
7: 8,000 homes and businesses in Whitstable in Kent are without water. South East Water claims it's down to increased demand during the very hot weather. Temu has been fined over £170 million after European regulators found the company failed to protect customers from things like toxic toys and dodgy electronics. The penalty comes after an investigation found items were being sold on the site which didn't meet EU safety rules. And world tennis number one Jannik Sinner has been knocked out of the French Open with a shock defeat to Juan Manuel Cerundolo. Last year's runner-up struggled in the heat, losing in five sets to his Argentine opponent in Paris. That's the latest. I'm Charlie Maggs.
11: Cambridge Radio News, I'm Julian Clover. The National Trust has recalled flour made at Houghton Mill in Cambridgeshire. Ground at the 18th century watermill, the traditional wholemeal flour is sold at Houghton and Wicken Fen. A routine inspection found some grain had an unusual appearance, with further tests now being carried out. Only bags with a 2026 production date are affected. Anyone who bought one can return it for a refund. One lane remains closed on the A14 eastbound between Cambridge and Newmarket following a lorry fire yesterday. National Highways says there'll be disruptions all day for emergency resurfacing works. And a group of keen anglers have been taking part in a new initiative which brings fishing and friendship together. The Cambridge United Foundation have launched Fishing Buddies events in partnership with club groundsman Ian Darler. The first monthly session took place on Wednesday in Little Downham, and we've been speaking to some of the people who came along.
12: It's just a time to leave the phone in the van and just bring you and clear your head and just think about what you're doing and concentrate on something totally leisurely.
13: Yeah, peace and quiet, wildlife, out with the nature, yeah, and away from the day-to-day chores. Really good.
14: That's all it's about, just getting together, meeting people, having a laugh and just helping other people out and having a chat.
11: That's the latest. 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Largely sunny and dry, becoming widely very warm or hot inland away from cooler and breezier coastal areas. A few localised showers or thunderstorms are possible at times by late afternoon. Highs of 29 degrees Celsius. Looking ahead to tonight, any showers or thunderstorms easing and skies clearing to leave a fine, dry night. Rather warm for many eastern areas, feeling slightly fresher in the west. Temperatures falling to 16 Celsius.

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7: Dynew Centre at 4. A man who stabbed a student to death with his ceremonial Sikh knife has been found guilty of murder. Elizabeth Saker reports.
8: Vikram Digwa used an 8-inch dagger or kirpan to kill Henry Novak as he walked home from a night out in Southampton last December. The 23-year-old told police he'd been racially abused and was acting in self-defence, but the court heard this was a lie. It led officers to handcuff the 18-year-old victim moments before he collapsed. Hampshire police have apologised and referred themselves to the watchdog.
7: Official figures show the level of young people not in work, training or education is at its highest level since 2013. Former House Secretary Alan Milburn says it is costing the country over £100 billion a year and has called it a moral crisis. A supply teacher has pleaded guilty to crimes including upskirting and voyeurism at secondary schools across the northwest of England. 37-year-old Abu Salih Rahman admitted 21 child sex offences and will be sentenced in September. John Swinney's been accused of trying to shut down scrutiny after he rejected calls for a public inquiry into Peter Murrell's crimes. The former chief executive of the SNP has admitted misusing more than £400,000 of party money to secure to fund a lavish lifestyle. Responding to a call to apologise for a culture of cover-ups in his party, the First Minister said the blame lies with one man.
9: There is a terrible example here of behaviour and a breach of trust in public office, which I unreservedly condemn, and I have made that abundantly clear.
7: 8,000 customers without water in Whitstable in Kent. South East Water says heatwave conditions are causing reservoirs to run critically low. And British motorcyclist Daniel Ingham's died following a crash during qualifying for this year's Isle of Man TT races. The 33-year-old was involved in a collision at Doran's Bend on the first lap of the third session. That's the latest. I'm Charlie Max.
10: Cambridge Radio News, I'm Stephanie Callister. The National Trust has recalled flour made at Houghton Mill in Cambridgeshire. Ground at the 18th century watermill, the traditional wholemeal flour is sold at Houghton and Wicken Fen. A routine inspection found some grain had an unusual appearance, with further tests now being carried out. Only bags with a 2026 production date are affected, and anyone who bought one can return it for a refund. One lane remains closed on the A14 eastbound between Cambridge and Newmarket following a lorry fire yesterday. National Highway says there'll be disruption all day for emergency resurfacing works. And a group of keen anglers have been taking part in a new initiative which brings fishing and friendship together. The Cambridge United Foundation have launched Fishing Buddies events in partnership with Club Groundsman in Darler. The first monthly session took place on Wednesday in Little Downham, and we've been speaking to some of the people who came along.
11: It's just a time to leave the phone in the van and just bring you and clear your head and just think about what you're doing and concentrate on something totally leisurely.
12: Yeah, peace and quiet, wildlife, out with the nature, yeah, and away from the day-to-day chores. Really good.
13: That's all it's about, just getting together, meeting people, having a laugh and just helping other people out. And having a chat.
10: That's the latest. There's more at cambridge.radio. and the weather. Any showers or thunderstorms easing and skies clearing to leave a fine, dry night. Rather warm for many with a minimum temperature of 13 degrees Celsius. Tomorrow, some sunshine likely, although probably largely cloudy through the middle of the day with a risk of showers, perhaps thundery. Slightly cooler for many areas, but still generally very warm with a maximum temperature of 27 degrees Celsius.
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Cool in the gang and fresh. One way to describe the weather this afternoon. Slight breeze getting up. And I think there's a chance of a thunderstorm in the air and the sky, just judging by the look out the window here. On Cambridge Radio, it's Steffi Callister. My guest at 5.30, as usual on a Thursday, Dr. Sean Lang. We'll be talking current affairs.

0: Van Halen and Jam. Steffi Callister, Cambridge Radio. Time for a look at the travel. A142 Soham bypass blocked in both directions. Slow traffic due to an accident between East Fen Drove and Military Road. That's been ongoing since 20 to 12 this morning. Also, another all-day one, the A14 eastbound. There's one lane closed due to emergency resurfacing repairs from Junction 23, the A10 Milton Interchange, that's the Cambridge turnoff, through to Junction 34 for Fen Ditton, the Horningsea Road. Traffic is coping well. We mentioned it in the news. Lane 1 of 3 remains closed after a lorry fire late last night. And Trumpington Road on the High Street, southbound slow in through Trumpington. Regent Street and Lensfield Road busy as well today. Milton Road out towards the A14 roundabout and around Arbury Road is busy. Coldham's Lane and Patches and Pern Road also.
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Holding Back the Years, Simply Red, it's Steffi Callister. And I know we all complain about our posters of us being slow, but this is slightly ridiculous. Yesterday I received a card, very much appreciated, from a listener. From Neil in Fulbourne, thank you very much for your Christmas card. It arrived yesterday, but it was very much appreciated nevertheless.

0: Our top stories on Cambridge Radio at 4:30. A 23-year-old man has been found guilty of stabbing a student to death with his ceremonial Sikh knife. Police have apologised after they handcuffed the victim moments before he collapsed. Vikram Digwa will be sentenced on Monday. Official figures show the level of young people not in work, training or education is at its highest level since 2013. Former Health Secretary Alan Milburn says it is costing the country over £100 billion a year and has called it a moral crisis. Temu's been fined over £170 million by regulators in Europe. An investigation found items on the site which didn't meet EU safety rules. The Chinese-owned firm said the fine is disproportionate. Here, the National Trust has recalled wholemeal flour made at Houghton Mill. Only bags with a 2026 production date are affected, and anyone who bought one can return it for a refund. And a group of keen anglers have been taking part in a new initiative which brings fishing and friendship together. The Cambridge United Foundation have launched Fishing Buddies events. And the weather, a fine dry night, rather warm for many, minimum temperature of 13 degrees. Tomorrow some sunshine likely, but a risk of showers and a maximum temperature 27 degrees Celsius. In sport, Cambridge City forward Freddie Hockey has signed a new deal which will keep him at the community stadium for at least another year. The 20-year-old arrived at the club in January and scored 7 goals, including a hat-trick. Sorry, my script's just disappeared. Including a hat-trick against Brantham Athletic on the final day of last season. He previously played under current manager Mickey Spillane at Chelmsford City. Now, with the rest of this afternoon's sport, here's Lewis Mason.
1: Steve Clarke has signed a new contract to remain as Scotland head coach until the 2030 World Cup. Recognised as the nation's most successful manager of all time, he's taken them to back-to-back Euros, as well as this summer's World Cup, where they'll compete at the tournament for the first time in 28 years. Clarke says he's honoured to extend his time in the job, saying stability is the key to success in football. Crystal Palace chairman Steve Parish says he won't be trying to change Oliver Glasner's decision to leave, despite their Conference League success. He lifted the club's first European trophy in his final game in charge last night, which was the third piece of silverware he's delivered in 2 years at Selhurst Park. Parish tells Sky Sports News it's time to move on.
2: Look, I think at the beginning we always knew the journey would be a limited time. You know, Oliver has things that he wants to do. And, you know, we're lucky that he came to our club for the time that he did. We've got to look forward, and so is Oliver. You know, he'll always have a special place in the heart of all the Crystal Palace fans.
1: Bryson DeChambeau admits LIV golf players were caught off guard by the decision of Saudi Arabia's public investment fund to stop funding the competition. The PIF will end its financial commitment at the end of the 2026 season. DeChambeau's confident other investors will come forward.
3: We were surprised that they pulled out as quickly as they did. We didn't really see that coming, but that's okay. You know, when one door closes, another opens. So I think that's the way a lot of us are looking at it. I think we all have optimism that there is a business plan that makes sense for team golf.
1: Bristol Bears back Stephen Luatua has signed a new contract to take him into his 10th year with the club. The New Zealand internationals played 160 times since arriving in 2017. And Hull KR forward Rhys Martin will retire from rugby league after this year's World Cup. The 33-year-old, who previously played for Leeds, kicked 3 goals in last year's grand final at Old Trafford. Martin will captain Papua New Guinea at the World Cup in Australia.
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Berlin, take my breath away from the film Top Gun in 1986. When, if you were well, of one persuasion, you were in love with Tom Cruise, and otherwise you were in love with Kelly McGillis, one way or another. It's Steffi Callister, Cambridge Radio.

0: Mike and Tina Turner. 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Time for a look at the travel. The A142 Soham bypass blocked in both directions. Slow traffic due to an accident between East Fen Drove and Military Road. And one we were mentioning in the news, the A14 eastbound, there's one lane closed due to emergency resurfacing repairs from Junction 33, that's the A10 Cambridge Milton interchange, through to Junction 34. The Horningsea Road, Fen Ditton turn-off. Traffic is coping well, but there's still one lane remaining closed after a lorry fire late last night. Gonville Place is busy this afternoon, as is Regent Street and Lensfield Road. Trumpington Road and the High Street southbound, the usual slow traffic in through Trumpington. Coldham's Lane is busy in part, as is Pern Road as well this afternoon.
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Absolutely love that. And if you do too, country is your kind of thing. Don't forget, the great Brian O'Reilly will be here tonight on Country Radio. Let's have a look at ELO.

0: Electric Light Orchestra, Shine Little Love. It's Steffi Callister, Cambridge Radio. In business news, the economic impact of youth unemployment and changes at Uber. Amani Rana has this afternoon's business news.
1: Ousted BP boss Albert Manifolds again issued a statement claiming lies are being told about him after he was removed as chairman. In it, he says there's a considerable distance between driving an organisation with urgency and the characterisation of his conduct being told. BP stands by its words. A government-commissioned review claims the school system prioritises qualifications over preparing young people for work, adding it doesn't fail by accident, but by design. New figures show more than 1 million 16 to 24-year-olds aren't studying, working or training. It's estimated that costs £125 billion per year, more than the UK spends on education. Meanwhile, some parts of Scotland have up to 35 people chasing every job vacancy. The Joseph Rowntree Foundation's found Dundee had the highest rate of people out of work and chasing positions. And Uber passengers will be able to record audio during journeys from today if they feel unsafe. The recordings will stay encrypted on their phone and will only be shared with Uber if a safety complaint is made within 2 weeks. The company is also introducing verified passenger badges.
0: Thanks, Amana.

fabulous Coldplay. It's Steffi Callister, Cambridge Radio. Time for a look at the traffic and travel before we go to the news. M11 southbound partially blocked. Slow traffic due to an obstruction on the road at Junction 9. That's the turnoff for Saffron Walden. Soham bypass has cleared and traffic has returned to normal. A14 eastbound, emergency resurfacing repairs mean that one lane is closed eastbound from Junction 33. That's the Milton interchange, the A10 turnoff at Cambridge through to Junction 34. That's for Fenditton and Horningsea Road. Traffic is coping well. Lane 1 of 3 remains closed after a lorry fire late last night. Gonville Place is busy in the city centre, Trumpington Road and the High Street. East Road is busy. Newmarket Road starting to hot up. Milton Road around the A14 heading outwards is a bit busy. Coldham's Lane in patches and Barnwell Road as well.

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8: From Sky News Centre at 5. A man who used his ceremonial Sikh dagger to kill a student on a night out has been found guilty of his murder. 23-year-old Vikram Digwa told police he'd been racially abused by Henry Nayak, leading to officers arresting the teenager before he collapsed. Assistant Chief Constable Robert France has admitted they got it wrong.
9: It's quite clear that officers didn't understand what had happened immediately. And that is some of the context I would ask people to understand. There had been a delay from those who chose eventually to call them. There were lies from Henry's killer in that 999 phone call.
8: Sir Keir Starmer says he will not allow a lost generation of young people after figures show more than 1 million are not in employment, education or training. A report from a former Labour minister says the situation is a moral crisis. A mother who murdered her 19-day-old baby has been jailed for at least 19 years. Nicole Blaine killed Thea Wilson at the home in Greenock in Inverclyde in July 2023. Kimmy Badenoch has criticised the British Museum over its decision to postpone a talk about Jewish culture over safety fears. The attraction says it did so because it found out many of the people planning to attend were planning to disrupt the event. There's anger in Whitstable in Kent after 8,000 properties were left with no water in their taps. 15,000 homes in the surrounding area are getting an intermittent supply. South East Water says the hot weather has left levels at their reservoirs critically low. These residents have been queuing to get bottled water.
10: 11 o'clock one night it was off, and I'm sure people weren't using the water at 11 o'clock at night.
11: It's outrageous. I work in the A2K building, and I've had to come away because they've got no water in the A2K building.
12: I've queued up in Whitstable, the Sainsbury's down there. I've got as much as like 3 cars away. It's all gone.
8: And world number one Yannick Sinner's crashed out of the French Open. He lost to Juan Manuel Serrandolo in 5 sets. Later, Katie Bolter takes on Anastasia Potapova for a place in the third round. That's the latest. I'm Charlie Max.
13: Cambridge Radio News, I'm Stephanie Callister. The National Trust has recalled flour made at Houghton Mill in Cambridgeshire. Ground at the 18th century water mill, the traditional wholemeal flour is sold at Houghton and Wicken Fen. A routine inspection found some grain had an unusual appearance, with further tests now being carried out. Only bags with a 2026 production date are affected, and anyone who bought one can return it for a refund. One lane remains closed on the A14 eastbound between Cambridge and Newmarket following a lorry fire yesterday. National Highways says there'll be disruption all day for emergency resurfacing works. And a group of keen anglers have been taking part in a new initiative which brings fishing and friendship together. The Cambridge United Foundation have launched Fishing Buddies events in partnership with club groundsman Ian Darler. The first monthly session took place on Wednesday in Little Downham, and we've been speaking to some of the people who came along.
14: It's just a time to leave the phone in the van and just bring you and clear your head. And just think about what you're doing and concentrate on something totally leisurely.
15: Yeah, peace and quiet, wildlife, out with the nature, and away from the day-to-day chores. Really good.
16: That's all it's about, just getting together, meeting people, having a laugh and just helping other people out and having a chat.
13: That's the latest. There's more at cambridge.radio. And the weather, any showers or thunderstorms easing and skies clearing to leave a fine dry night. Rather warm for many with a minimum temperature of 13 degrees. Tomorrow some sunshine likely, although probably largely cloudy through the middle of the day with a risk of showers, perhaps thundery. Slightly cooler for many, but still generally very warm with a maximum temperature of 27 degrees Celsius.
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Right between the eyes, it's Steffi Callister, Cambridge Radio with Home. Just looking at the weather forecast for the weekend, because I know I did tomorrow, but I thought, well, everyone wants to know what's going on the weekend to see if you can plan a barbecue or something. So dry, largely sunny, very warm, locally hot on Saturday, trending cooler and more changeable from Sunday. And then next week, back to good old British weather again.

Bee Gees nights on Broadway when they made tunes that were 4 minutes and 31 seconds long. It's Steffi Callister, Cambridge Radio. Still to come at 5:30, Dr. Sean Lang talking current affairs, then showbiz a bit later than that, and of course a full roundup of today's sport just after the headlines at 5:30.

0: Todd Rundgren, I Saw the Light. It's Steffi Callister, Cambridge Radio. Still to come, Dr. Sean Lang will be here in about 10 minutes. And let's have a look at the traffic and travel first. Looking fairly busy out there in places. Milton Road heading out towards the A14 is busy. East Road is busy, as is Hills Road, and Coldham's Lane is busy as well. There's a few other hotspots. The M11 southbound, partially blocked, slow traffic due to an obstruction on the road at junction 9 for Saffron Walden, and A14 eastbound, the one we've been telling you about in the news, resurfacing repairs from junction 33, that's the Milton interchange, through to junction 34 for Fen Ditton. Traffic is coping well, but there's still lane 1 of 3 remains closed after a lorry fire late last night. Gonville Place has returned to normal. Coldham's Lane slightly busy, as in bits of Barnwell Road.
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0: 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A 23-year-old man has been found guilty of stabbing a student to death with his ceremonial Sikh knife. Police have apologised after they handcuffed the victim moments before he collapsed. Vikram Digwa will be sentenced on Monday. Official figures show the level of young people not in work, training or education is at its highest level since 2013. Former Health Secretary Alan Milburn says it is costing the country over £100 billion a year and has called it a moral crisis. Temu's been fined over £170 million by regulators in Europe. An investigation found items on the site which didn't meet EU safety rules. The Chinese-owned firm said the fine is disproportionate. Here, the National Trust has recalled wholemeal flour made at Houghton Mill. Only bags with a 2026 production date are affected. Anyone who bought one can return it for a refund. And the weather, a fine dry night, rather warm for many, minimum temperature of 13 degrees Celsius. Tomorrow, some sunshine likely, but a risk of showers, and a maximum temperature of 27 degrees Celsius. In sport, Cambridge City forward Freddie Hockey has signed a new deal which will keep him at the community stadium for at least another year. The 20-year-old arrived at the club in January and scored 7 goals, including a hat-trick against Brantham Athletic on the final day of last season. He previously played under current manager Mickey Spillane at Chelmsford City. Now with the rest of this afternoon's sports news, here's Colin Besley.
1: World tennis number one Yannick Sinner has been knocked out of the French Open with a shock defeat to Juan Manuel Cerundolo. Last year's runner-up struggled in the heat, losing in 5 sets to his Argentine opponent in Paris. Meanwhile, 23-time Grand Slam champion Serena Williams is considering a competitive return to tennis at Queen's next month. The 44-year-old walked away from the sport 4 years ago, but is now tempted to play doubles at the London tournament. Elsewhere, the chief executive of the Scottish Football Association says it was vitally important they agreed a new deal for Steve Clarke before this summer's World Cup. His contract as national team manager has been extended until the summer of 2030. Ian Maxwell tells Sky Sports News Clarke's proven to be their most successful boss.
2: Consistency has been the key message through the squads that he's picked. You know, the number of players that he's had consistently in his squad, and we view that consistency as very important from a managerial perspective, and we're delighted to announce him as head coach for the next 4 years.
1: Republic of Ireland have their second friendly this month when they host Qatar tonight. Jaime Helgrimson's side go into the game in Dublin, having eased past Grenada 5-0 just under a fortnight ago. Mark Hughes has left his role as head coach of Carlisle by mutual agreement. The club just missed out on promotion back to the AFL, finishing 3rd in the National League and losing in the playoff semi-finals to Boreham Wood. The most prestigious award in world football, the Ballon d'Or, will celebrate its 70th anniversary by holding this year's ceremony in London for the first time. The choice of venue pays tribute to Sir Stanley Matthews, the inaugural winner. Neymar's World Cup hopes have been dented after medical checks revealed the full extent of his calf injury. Brazil's all-time leading scorer is expected to be out of action for between 2 and 3 weeks after scans revealed a muscle tear. And British motorcyclist Daniel Ingham has died following a crash during qualifying for this year's Isle of Man TT races. The 33-year-old was involved in a collision at Doran's Bend on the first lap of the 3rd session. Organisers suspended sidecar racing over safety issues following a number of other serious accidents.
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0: Steffi Callister in the studio with Dr. Sean Lang. 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
5: Good afternoon, Steffi.
0: Now, let's start with this news from the former Health Secretary, Alan Milburn, saying the level of young people not in work, training or education, or NEETs as they're called, is costing the country £125 billion a year. This is some sort of lost generation, isn't it?
5: Yes, and it's even worse when you sort of look at it in a European context, because I think we're just about bottom apart from Romania. No sort of comment on Romania.
0: Yeah, some of the figures were saying that there's, you know, in some parts of the country, 35 people chasing one job.
5: Yeah. And often I'd have thought more than that. Then there are all sorts of stories that you hear. You hear of people, including graduates, you know, applying for job after job after job, not even getting any acknowledgement. Never mind, you know, an interview and not getting it or anything like that. The sort of thing that, you know, maybe I would have known in my youth, you know. But when, you know, I mentioned the European context, because other countries, to some extent, of course, they're in the same sort of economic boat, but the culture is different. And the classic thing here, the classic difference, I suppose, between us and other countries in Europe is that our whole apprenticeship program collapsed years ago. So essentially everyone goes through a broadly academic education. I mean, it kind of seemed to be
0: phased out when we stopped doing domestic science and woodwork.
5: Yeah, yeah, I mean, it's very true. And the big drive to get 50% of the population going to university. The result that a university degree, which used to be absolutely the guarantee of at least some sort of form of employment, you know, there's that old joke about what do you say to an Oxford graduate with, you know, double first, Big Mac and fries, please, you know. But it's got to the point now where there's really no guarantee of, no matter how hard you put, you know, you work in, you know, work for it, or, you know, what your qualifications are. The trouble is that this is a cultural issue, because, as I say, to some extent it's because we've given up to the extent that we ever really embrace the idea of proper vocational education. I mean, this is something which, from my days as when I was an education lecturer, was still a big issue going on and on and on. Other countries, in Germany, in the Netherlands, it's well established and has been for a very, very long time, and a lot of it is to do with the sort of esteem that's given to it. We've always, going back to the days of grammar schools and secondary moderns, now remember, the secondary modern was meant to be the modern school, the technical education. The technical schools never really took off. The modern schools were always looked down on, in the very, you know, the very word secondary modern. You can almost hear the sneer, can't you?
0: Yeah.
5: Because the thing was to get into grammar school and have an academic education. As I say, you then have half the population going to university at a time, you know, when I was at university, it was something like 10%, maybe between 10 and 20%, something of that order. There really has been no overall thinking about how you prepare young people for a job market, given that academic education is not going always to be the way forward. You know, many universities have tried to diversify the sorts of course that they offer, but, you know, the polytechnics died because they became universities. And why? I mean, of course, I'm at one of them, you know. Why? Because of this esteem that polytechnics were not seen as an equivalent in any way to a university. Although polytechnics were meant to give that sort of that sort of technical vocational education to higher education standards and levels. So it's a sort of perfect storm of factors. Add to that extra things like, you know, the cost of renting, which means that it's much harder for young people to be mobile.
0: COVID didn't help.
5: Obviously, COVID didn't help. So, you know, having to be very often sort of based at home. And also, I suppose, of course, you've also got competition from older people. You've got a longer retirement age now. So you've got people who are not yet retiring and creating the sort of spaces which allows spaces to open up further down. All these sorts of things come together.
0: Listening to a discussion on this, and one of the most interesting thing was, because I remember whenever I went for my first job in TV and I was sat down by the producer and he explained exactly why he wouldn't give me the job there and then at that time. And he said, you will work in television for sure, but you will not work in television at the moment because ABC. But in this discussion, they were saying that these young people are being rejected by bots by reply email.
5: Yeah, exactly. And that's if they get a reply at all, which is often disheartening. Yeah. It's deeply disheartening. But I'm also aware that you'll hear stories from the other side of a different sort, which is saying that the whole sort of attitude towards work that many young people have got is so different from the attitude of the people who are employing them. You'll hear of people not turning up, you know, if they are given an interview, or indeed even not turning up if they get the job. You get a sort of gulf of misunderstanding or different outlooks between what is effectively two generations.
0: It's very generational.
5: It is highly generational. I would have thought that although there's no easy answer, and apparently the Milburn report has got answers. I don't know if they are the answers, but there's a second part which is yet to come with proposals for change or what have you. But this is something which is not going to work to the government's credit in any way, unless they come up, well, you know, other like, you know, the boats issue, unless you come up with something which is seen to be achieving, because this is a story that cuts through. I mean, this is the story that cuts out through. The issue, of course, is there and well known to the young people already.
0: Stay with us. Quick look at the travel. M1 southbound partially blocked at junction 9 for Saffron Walden due to an obstruction on the road. A14 eastbound, there's one lane closed. They are doing emergency resurfacing between junction 33 for the Milton interchange and 34 for Fen Ditton, though traffic is coping well there. Elsewhere in town, East Road is busy, Milton Road out by the A14 and Coldham's Lane and Barnwell Road in places as well this afternoon.
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0: Steffi Callister in the studio with Dr. Sean Lang. Let's talk about Iran. It's like a TV programme called Deal or No Deal, isn't it?
5: Is there a deal? Is there not a deal? I mean, the latest, though it may have changed in the last 10 minutes,
0: well,
5: I don't know.
0: Well, that's true.
5: The latest, as I understand it, is that there may well be a deal, although it's still got to get the President Trump's sort of sign-off, so there may not be. But as for what's in it... It would seem to be, now, yesterday, Iran was claiming that they got a deal whereby they will open or reopen the Strait of Hormuz, which, as let us remind ourselves, was open before the war started and was not actually closed. That the Americans would lift their blockade and remove their troops from the region. Oh, no, that's not right, says the White House. In fact, they were rather stronger than that and accused Tehran of lying and making it all up. And it now seems that, I mean, it's true the Iranians didn't sort of say what concessions they were making, but basically it would seem that all that they said as the American part of it was about right. It's just that the Iranians didn't say that they would be holding back on whatever nuclear program it is that they are planning. If that is about right, in other words, the Strait of Hormuz is open, everyone withdraws their troops, and Iran sort of gives up on a nuclear program, it's pretty much what Barack Obama had negotiated without a costly war. Though President Trump won't thank anyone for saying it.
0: For reminding him,
5: exactly.
0: Yes.
5: I suspect there'll be a little bit more, and in particular that Iran has talked about some sort of control over the state of Hormuz, possibly with tolls. So we don't yet know, but it sounds as if, certainly, you know, they had, although there had been a few small strikes, but this is essentially both sides just reminding the other, or reminding the world, that they're still there. But there hasn't been a resumption of the really hard scale, you know, big scale bombing. So it sounds as if there probably is some sort of deal, but we're still a long way from actually, you know, it being signed off and it being announced.
0: Quite a public outcry about this, Southampton, these lenient rape sentences, sending a great message from these judges who are then being overturned, their opinions overturned, and it's sent to the Court of Appeal.
5: Yes.
0: It seems like, you know, I've heard a lot of female columnists described as girls' lives don't matter.
5: Yeah, I think that's very true. I think it's the latest in that a rape case gets to court in the first place, because it's some tiny percentage, something like 3% or so, something of rapes that are reported actually make it to court in the first place. And I think the fact that this was such an aggravated one, because it wasn't just a rape, they filmed it so that it could be distributed, and the judge said something like he didn't want to criminalise the boys because they were children or something like that. Well, I mean, I know legally they were children.
0: The victims were children as
5: well. But the victims were children too. And it does seem to me that they'd criminalised themselves. So, you know, obviously we shouldn't comment on cases which are still, you know, being covered by the courts. And this is something actually Keir Starmer got told off for, because although he was careful with his wording. But yes, this is obviously part of an infinitely bigger issue about the... Yeah, I think that is absolutely right. Do women's and girls' lives actually matter in the courts? and when you add to that the sort of murder cases that we've had, and it's interesting to see there's an argument going on at the moment about a dramatised version of the Sarah Everard case, but it comes on top of a string of other dramatisations, rather good ones, I thought, actually, like the John Warboys rape cases or sexual assault cases in the London taxi, and it just adds to this endless picture that I think you're right. Do the police, do the courts actually take women's words seriously? Do they take their lives seriously? Do they take their welfare seriously? And it's not many signs that they do.
0: Let's go to Ukraine quite briefly. The news very much under the radar at the moment. But very good analysis from you on Facebook, I have to say.
5: It's one of those ones where you see one report, but when you see an awful lot of reports from different places all saying the same thing, which is essentially that the drone war that Ukraine is waging very, very cleverly essentially means that the Russians are stuck, effectively trapped inside the area in the same way that armies in the past have been cut off, and that Ukraine, it's not dramatic, it's not getting into the news, but it is definitely there. Is slowly squeezing the Russians, tighter and tighter, and it can't go on for, much longer. You know, we could well be looking at some sort of collapse at some point, not tomorrow, not necessarily next week, but certainly this year. And when these things do end, they tend to end very, very quickly and very suddenly. So it's just a question of watch this space.
0: Dr. John Lang, as always, thank you for joining us.

0: Four Tops, Don't Walk Away. In entertainment news, a new collaboration for Lily Allen and two more series of Balamori are on the way. Amana Rani has this evening's showbiz.
1: Lily Allen has teased a collaboration with Jade on a remix of her track Beg For Me. The new version is due to be released at midnight, with fans spotting the ex-Little Mix star in a video shared on Allen's Instagram page. Lily Allen will perform at the Mighty Hoopla Festival in London this weekend. Dame Kristen Scott Thomas says making a film with references to her own life experiences was a new challenge. She makes her directorial debut with My Mother's Wedding, which is out in cinemas tomorrow. The film centres on a woman getting married for the third time after her first two husbands died in the Navy. Both Dame Kristen's father and stepfather died on duty before she turned 12. She says she was grateful to have an old friend on set with her.
2: Very, very fortunate to have Scarlett Johansson jump on board, and then everything sort of fell into place. So, of course, Scarlett, I've played Scarlett's mother three times now.
1: U2 are among the stars featuring on a new tribute album to Pogues frontman Shane McGowan. The record, called 20th Century Paddy, will be released in November and includes covers by Hozier, Bruce Springsteen and Johnny Depp. More than 40 artists have taken part, covering some of McGowan's biggest tracks. And children's show Balamori will be returning for two more series following its successful reboot on CBeebies. The first new episode drew 1.5 million viewers. The show returned to screens last month after more than two decades away.
0: Thanks, Amani.

Paloma Faith with a remake of Make Your Own Kinds of Music. Quick look at the traffic and travel before we go. M11 southbound, partially blocked. Slow traffic due to an obstruction at Junction 9 for Saffron Walden. A14 eastbound, there's one lane closed and emergency resurfacing repairs going on all day. That's Junction 33, the Milton interchange through to Junction 34 for Fen Ditton. Traffic is coping well as well. Also, one lane closed from Junction 36 for 9 Mile Hill through to the Newmarket turnoff at Junction 37. East Road in the centre is busy. Hills Road, Brooklands Avenue, Coldhams Lane in patches, Milton Road out by the A14 roundabout, and Barnwell Road in places as well. Thank you to my guest, Dr. Sean Lang, this afternoon. Tomorrow, Matthew Parrott will be here in the hot seat. My assistant producer this week has been Clara Egan. Thank you to her. Have a great weekend from me, Steffi Callister, and I'll see you on Tuesday.

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7: From the Sky News Centre at 6. Some breaking news. We're just hearing the US and Iran have agreed on a deal to extend the ceasefire for another 60 days. It's reported the agreement would also see the Strait of Hormuz reopened. In other news, a man who stabbed a student to death with his ceremonial Sikh knife has been found guilty of murder, Elizabeth Secker reports.
8: Vikram Digwa used an 8-inch dagger or kirpan to kill Henry Novak as he walked home from a night out in Southampton last December. The 23-year-old told police he'd been racially abused and was acting in self-defence, but the court heard this was a lie. It led officers to handcuff the 18-year-old victim moments before he collapsed. Hampshire police have apologised and referred themselves to the watchdog.
7: They've been warned high rates of youth unemployment are a moral and economic crisis, as figures show over a million young people aren't in education, employment or training. The Prime Minister says government reforms like the Youth Jobs Grant for businesses will help, but Sir Keir Starmer admits more can be done.
9: We clearly need to go more. This is, you know, I think a real sobering report, and we cannot afford, we will not allow a lost generation, and so we'll work with Alan now on what more needs to be done.
7: Nicola Sturgeon has described the past few days as probably the worst week of her life. On Monday, her estranged husband, Peter Murrell, admitted to misusing over £400,000 of party funds to pay for a lavish lifestyle. The former Scottish First Minister has pointed out that an investigation cleared her of any wrongdoing. Kemi Badenoch has criticised the British Museum for postponing a talk about Jewish culture. The museum says they made the decision over safety fears. And in sports, British motorcyclist Daniel Ingham has died following a crash during qualifying for this year's Isle of Man TT races. The 33-year-old was involved in a collision at Doran's Bend on the first lap of the third session. That's the latest. I'm Charlie Max.
10: Friday, January the 23rd, 2015 will forever be etched in the memories of Cambridge United supporters, and in this special programme we look back at their famous FA Cup game with Manchester United at the Abbey Stadium 10 years on. Youth held the Premier League giants to a goalless draw and took them to a replay at Old Trafford on one of the club's finest ever evenings. That night also put wide smiles on the faces of fans who'd stuck with the club through thick and thin. We hear from those who were on the terraces.
11: It was carnage. It was absolute carnage. It was like a carnival atmosphere. You know, it was like a different level to us being promoted.
10: We get the thoughts of the players who were on the pitch.
12: You never know. FA Cup, that is the magic of the FA Cup. Something could happen. And then obviously what happened, happened.
10: And we also look at the legacy.
13: It came after, you know, a dark period for the club, and it put Cambridge United back on the map.
10: As we tell the story of the match itself, the replay, and what followed afterwards. My name is Daniel Baker, and this is Cambridge Sports Special, Habin the Night of Our Lives.

0: Sunday, May the 18th, 2014. Cambridge United are at Wembley for the second time in the 2013-14 season and beat Gateshead 2-1 to secure their return to the Football League after a nine-year absence.
1: My name's Michael Barnes. I've been a Cambridge United fan since the end of 2003. Followed through thick and thin, and I'm currently the stadium announcer at the Abbey Stadium. Great emotion when that promotion was sealed. Big party at the Abbey Stadium.
2: Salim Akambi, professional football player, currently at Hemel Hempstead, previous academy graduate at Cambridge United. When they did manage to get back into the EFL, it was massive for the club. You saw the crowds rise at the stadium. The teams that they were playing were of bigger status, of course, as well.
0: Saturday, August the 9th, 2014. Cambridge United host Plymouth Argyle in their first game back in the Football League.
3: I'm Matt Lockwood and I have been a Cambridge United fan for 34 years. Things were looking up, you know, they really were, you know, the first time in the league for 9 years and it was like, oh, we'd never kind of been away.
0: The Utes win 1-0 thanks to a close range effort from local lad Josh Coulson. It was a perfect way to mark their return.
3: After the game, that was it. You know, we always, as Cambridge United fan at home, back in the league, it's the dream.
0: Saturday, November the 8th, 2014. The Utes beat Fleetwood Town 1-0 to reach round two of the FA Cup for the second consecutive season. Tuesday, December the 16th, 2014. Cambridge United beat Mansfield Town 1-0 at Field Mill in their second round replay, courtesy of a goal from Sule Kaikai. The reward would be a home game with bitter rivals Luton Town in round three at the Abbey Stadium on January the 3rd, 2015.
1: We always seem to get drawn against each other in the FA Trophy. And, of course, when the third round FA Cup draw came along, it was no surprise that we got matched against Luton.
0: Let's meet some of the fans who remember that day.
4: My name is Gary Attis. I've been a fan of Cambridge United for 60 years this season. When the Man United game was played, it was bang on 50 years.
5: My name's Scott McGeorge. I'm 44 years old and I've supported Cambridge United since I was 7 years old.
0: They would go on to win the game 2-1.
4: It was just great to get one over on Luton, particularly after some of the defeats we'd had and some of the frustrations of not being able to put one over them.
5: What a feeling. I remember I used to stand in the Habin stand at that point and just coming away from the stadium with such a buzz and feel-good factor. So that alone, little did I know what was to come next.
0: 2 days later, on January the 5th, the draw for the fourth round was made. Cambridge United were drawn at home to Manchester United.
6: My name's Tim Armitage. I'm a bit older than Scott, 58 years old, and I've only been a recent convert, having come back from Australia and looked for a local club since, 2010. You hope for a big draw, and you hope for it to be a home draw. So, you know, you're perfect to pull that Man United out the bag at home. Just having the two Wembley successes was great, to then get promotion, to then suddenly be drawn against Manchester United. It was one of those dream ones, you know, you look at it and you think, does it get any better than this?
4: I was at home, but I remember leaping around my lounge like a lunatic, because that's as good as it gets. You know, Manchester United at home or Manchester United away, it's just amazing.
3: I was at home. I still lived with my mum at the time, so I was up in my bedroom over in Havehill. That's where we were.
5: I was working away when the draw was made and just couldn't believe it. I think we were ball number 10 and drew Manchester United.
2: Yeah, I couldn't believe it. I was a bit panicked, though, because I thought, oh, here we go, I'm not going to be able to get tickets. And I've been going to like all the games before that, so I thought that was going to be the one that we couldn't get tickets for. But the club are really good and they prioritised, I think it was 2 tickets for each academy family.
3: I remember my mum shouting, I remember my brother shouting, I was shouting, and then I had about 30 messages straight away on my phone.
1: The first thought was not, well, that's the end of our FA Cup run then. You know, it's, we're going to be playing a big team at our little stadium. It's Manchester United and, you know, with images of Wayne Rooney and all of their array of international stars starts going through your head.
4: The only other one that I probably would have wanted, but it was Liverpool. But, yeah, you know, beggars can't be choosers.
3: You always dreamed, but you never thought that you'd get this type of draw.
0: The news also went down well with the players.
7: Josh Coulson, former Cambridge United centre-half, in my living room watching the draw with my wife, whose family are big Man United fans. And I didn't know what number they were, their ball. I was just worried about ours, and she knew. So when that ball came out, was it number 30 or something like that? She knew it was that. So she was more excited before I was, because it took me a while to process who we'd been drawn.
8: Luke Chadwick, former Cambridge United and Manchester United midfielder. I remember it vividly. I can't quite believe it was 10 years ago now, but I was in my living room at home with my wife and 2 children, watching a draw come through, sort of hoping, saw the numbers were at the sides, hoping to get a home draw. Come out Cambridge United, then they read out the number and was looking, and sort of saw it was next to Manchester United, but when they actually read it out, it was bedlam in the house. Couldn't quite believe it.
9: My name's Tom Champion, ex-Cambridge United midfielder. My wife and her side of the family are all Man United supporters, so they were joking beforehand that, oh, God, can you imagine getting somebody like them? I was a big Tottenham fan. I'm a big Tottenham fan, and my family were all hoping that we'd get Tottenham. Tottenham away was their hope. So we had those thoughts and feelings before the draw. And obviously when our name came out first in the hat, I was slightly disappointed because we were obviously hoping for an away, perhaps an away Premier League tie. Yeah, when Man United came out of the hat, I think it was took about 5 seconds, and then my phone started lighting up every couple of minutes with messages from friends and family, and obviously my wife's side of the family going crazy.
0: Wednesday, January the 21st, 2015. Cambridge United manager Richard Money speaks to the media 48 hours before the game.
10: Yeah, well, I mean, if we were looking at the opposition, you'd want to play all 18, wouldn't you? So, yeah, that's true, but I do think when you've got key personnel fit, by and large, they're going to be on the pitch somewhere. And, you know, every team has its key personnel, and we're no different in that. But if you're implying, because we won the game 4-0 Saturday, is it an automatic given that the same 11 will start on Friday? Then the answer to that is obviously no.
9: In the team meetings, he's talking about, you know, their strengths and their weaknesses, and can we exploit that some of their weaknesses on the day? And it was just, yeah, it was just pure focus.
10: Well, I don't think you can think too much about who the individuals are going to be, because, you know, they have a plethora of incredible talent, and any of whom can play this Friday. So, you know, it would be dangerous for me to suggest to the group that this is going to be the team, because I haven't got a clue who the individuals are going to be. The only thing that you can plan for is how you think they're going to play. And obviously that's what we'll be focusing on. And in the main, focusing on what we can do. I think that's important.
9: One thing that Richard Money was very, very big on was he would never let anybody get caught up in the fanfare and excitement or get too overexcited. And I think he wanted us to focus on the game and the task at hand.
10: Yeah, it becomes far more important simply because it's the next game. And, yeah, we'll just try and prepare for it in the same way that we do every other week. Obviously, the names are different and the profile's different, but we'll still make the same type of planning preparation and see where it takes us.
0: The players also fancied their chances, and as Josh Coulson explains, they also wanted their share of the cash that was going to be coming in.
7: The FA Cup's always quite a nice one. If you get through X round, you get X amount per player and stuff like that. And I remember we had a little get-together as players and was like, wow, we've got Man United, the club's going to earn a lot of money here. Maybe we should like bring it up saying, can we change the bonuses? Because there's a lot of money coming in now. We want our share. I think rightly so. We sort of earned that draw and done really well. And I remember Richard Money kicking off, fuming that we'd even thought about money and we should be. And then he was fuming. The boys were like, oh no, shouldn't have probably asked that. Anyway, the next day he'd come in and we had another meeting and he was like, you know what, boys? I love it. You actually think you can get a result against them. And I remember that sticking out because then you actually think, yeah, why not?
0: Friday, January the 23rd, 2015, the night of the match. It's Cambridge United versus Manchester United for a place in the fifth round of the FA Cup. For the hosts, a place in the competition's folklore also beckons. Thousands of fans are in attendance, and the whole world is also watching.
5: It was a special occasion. I think it was a Friday evening, and you knew all eyes were on you that evening. You know, the media, the match of the day, Gary Lineker, etc., up in the box in the corner. Everyone's watching you. You know, your friends and family are texting, and all eyes are on Cambridge United against Manchester United for that one evening only.
2: I remember I had school that day, and I was just at school, just buzzing, absolutely buzzing to get to the stadium to watch the game. I think a lot of my mates at school had actually left early to get to the ground earlier so that they would catch the United bus.
8: It was like a very different preparation for the game. The club put their hand in their pocket. We went to Quay Mill Hotel for a slap-up pre-match meal, and then the bus took us into the stadium.
0: Perhaps unsurprisingly, there's a huge amount of media interest in the game. Some reporters are even mixing in with the fans. No one wants to miss this.
11: Michael McCann, sports journalist and broadcaster. In and around a decade or so ago, having grown up in Cambridge, tended to cover in both a written and broadcast and podcasting capacity a fair bit of Cambridge United's travails. I decided it would just be the best place to soak up the atmosphere of the occasion to be in the Newmarket Road end. So I went with a few fans and friends of mine who were huge Cambridge United supporters, and just thought I'd fully embrace the magic of the FA Cup. And I'm so glad I was in there.
6: 8,500 people came in, and I think there were probably like 2,000 accompanying press there. There were literally, it was funny looking at who was there, and not everyone could get into the actual stadium because there weren't enough seats. So there were people sitting downstairs under the north stand watching the relay game. From papers all over the world were there. It was really amazing.
1: The game was chosen for live television coverage. It was moved forward to the Friday night, and the BBC erected a little studio in the corner of the south stand and the Habin, the bit where the new seating now is. I think Dan Walker was on the pitch reporter, Lineker was fronting, and Shearer and Phil Neville were the pundits.
7: The lead up to the game was just so different to what we were used to. The press, the eyes that were on the club and the team.
2: Really, really surreal, you know, to have those stars, you know, and your local town. Like, I don't live too far from the stadium, and I just remember that evening it was so unique, like the buzz around the city, knowing that, you know, these international giants were coming to the ground, you know, to play your local team.
0: The two teams are separated by 76 league places, but as we know, that doesn't mean anything in the world's oldest and most thrilling domestic competition. Here's the story of the game told to us by the players on the pitch and those cheering them on.
1: It was January evening. It was very cold. There were the half and half scarf sellers on the various street corners.
5: I was situated in the Habin stand. I'm usually a Newmarket Road end supporter, but I had a few seasons across in the Habin there, and that's where I was stood for the game. And that's not notorious for chants and singing, but the whole ground was electric.
6: I was sat in what's been my season ticket for season ticket place for the last 14 years, so in the main stand.
2: I was in the main stand, but near the front, so close to the pitch, I think close to the home dugout.
4: I wasn't a season ticket holder, so I got my ticket via being a CFU member, and me and my son Dan stood together on the South Habin, which wasn't a place in the stadium that I usually stood. I was a Habinite in those days, so I was stood as pretty central in the Habin, I think it was.
3: I was in the Newmarket Road end, which all United fans know is, you know, behind the goal is the standing area and the main singing section of the time. So I was just to the left of the goal, managed to get my normal spot for the game, which was a bit of a surprise with the ticket sales and everything.

0: in America at the time came over, especially for that home fixture, thinking probably that we would get knocked out, but he would get to see me play against Man United and that would be the end of the story.
1: There's absolutely zero expectation or pressure on your team, but you've got everything to gain.
2: You dream about beating them, but you didn't really think it was going to happen. It was just getting out there and, you know, watching United play at the Abbey and at least doing ourselves, you know, some credit out of it.
3: There wasn't a vacant seat in the stadium. The fans were, you know, loud, noisy, you know, and very, very supportive. And you just felt this unity, you know. We really outnumbered the Man United support.
2: Chris Dunn played in goal.
1: Yeah.
2: Josh Coulson missed a goal.
1: Richard Tate, Greg Taylor.
2: Michael Nelson.
1: Tom Champion. Ryan Donaldson.
2: Cameron McGeehan.
1: Liam Hughes in midfield. Luke Chadwick replaced him.
2: Sully Kaikai, there you go. Replaced later on by Harrison Dunk.
1: Tom Elliott up front.
4: I remember it being a surprise that David De Gea started in goal because they had Victor Valdes, who was Barcelona's goalkeeper at the time. Antonio Valencia was playing right back.
5: Marcus Rocco.
1: Phil Jones.
6: Telly Blin.
4: Michael Carrick and Marouane Fellaini were in the middle. Fellaini with his big hair, of course.
1: Angel Di Maria. Radamel Falcao.
4: And then there were a couple of youngsters. There was Adnan Januzaj and young James Wilson up front. And Wilson came off in the second half to be replaced by Robin van Persie. Louis van Gaal was their manager. You know, big figure in world football, controversial man.
2: The stat that kind of impressed me was that their bench was worth more than our entire club was.
4: Once you were in your place, that's really where you stay. There's absolutely no prospect of moving.
7: And I think it's totally different to a playoff semi-final or a playoff final at Wembley. It was so different because there was no pressure on us. No pressure. It was literally don't make yourself look stupid almost, like on telly. Again, these should wipe the floor with us, really.
0: It was a definite pinch me moment lining up and ready to take the team out as captain and lining up alongside Michael Carrick, who was a bit of an idol of mine, actually. I was a Tottenham fan, and he was I absolutely loved him as a player. And yeah, so to play alongside him, he was captain in home tie.
7: They all are bigger than you think they are. They look small on telly. So it was quite surreal standing there looking at him thinking, well, these geezers are on silly money. They're about to walk out on the same pitch as me. We're even. We're basically equals here because we're both in the same pitch, same match.
1: Yeah, he's whipped a good ball in, and you know, he was good at that, Donaldson, of getting that ball in between the goalkeeper and the last defender, just in that, I think they call that, corridor of danger.
8: And in the end, but yeah, he whipped this excellent ball into the box, and Elliot rose and, you know, surprisingly got free, you know, in between the defenders, and just, yeah, he just didn't quite catch it.
0: Going up for corners, there was that air of, you know, you felt like you could jump 2 feet higher and try and get on the end of thing and be a hero. So I think that was definitely, a moment that maybe if it had just crept the other side of the post from Hughesy.
8: I remember Blin probably being free at the back post, and Dunn made a really good save, and I thought he could have done better with that shot.
4: Nobody was really feeling the cold because it was so packed in there, and the noise just grew and grew.
0: I think maybe Phil Jones would pass the ball off the pitch, and it was about 30 minutes into the game, they passed the ball off the pitch, and it got a cheer like it was a goal. You know, massive cheer went up as if we were really rattling them.
3: I just remember that evening, as the game went on, and the longer it stayed at 0-0, we were in the game, like, you could see the Man United players were on edge, you know. They were really on edge, and you thought, all right, Cambridge will get a chance here.
9: Most nervous I was at the point where Josh Coulson missed that header.
4: I think it was a corner that came across from the main stand side, so the far side from where I was standing.
7: I go up, and we nearly scored before it, sort of ricocheting around, and then it sort of comes off someone, and it's sort of almost on my head. It's a bit high, but yeah, just sort of head it over the bar. Couldn't get probably over the top of it enough.
2: You kind of looked at it and thought, this has got to be it, this has got to be the chance. And unfortunately, it went over the top, and I think it looped over and literally landed on top of the net.
7: There's a brilliant picture of sort of De Gea looking, thinking, oh no, is that going in?
4: Looking back, I mean, that was the moment.
1: I remember Angel Di Maria blazing over the Newmarket Road end. I think it was on a couple of occasions. It actually cleared the stand, and there was... big cheers went up.
9: I think I remember the Di Maria miss, which obviously, you know, we really all enjoyed. You know, what a waste of money.
3: Di Maria, I remember him vividly because he was a lot smaller than I thought he would be.
1: Let alone get it on target, I think the ball ended up on Newmarket Road.
4: I bet he hasn't played in that many stages.

0: stadiums where you couldn't hit the ball over the top of the stand.
1: There was one special moment in the first half, and it was right down by me near the halfway line at the Habbin stand side, where Ryan Donaldson picked the ball up, and we were used to him making them surging runs forward, and he was up against Daley Blind, the Dutch international, and Blind was stood there and Donaldson nutmegged him, put it through his legs and ran round him, and to be honest, that got a cheer like a goal.
2: But once it got to not a million miles off half time, you could just feel minute by minute the belief start to grow from the fan base that we could be watching something truly remarkable in terms of FA Cup history here.
0: So that first half, it was reasonably even.
3: So to go in at half time 0-0, I think the message was very much kind of continue doing as we're doing, frustrate them, and you never know what can happen.
4: Probably shaded the first half, but as I say, you know, the quality of their players told in the second.
2: I do remember, though, distinctly seeing Anna's I've been through and thinking this could be the end of the dream.
4: And it was just constant, utter pressure, like just all for most of the second half.
1: Chris Dunn denied Falcao. He made many saves with his legs that evening. He didn't have a great career at Cambridge United, Chris Dunn, but that was, you know, that was his moment of glory, and he stood up big, literally in every sense of the word.
4: It just felt like at some point, you know, that we were going to concede.
3: And with every kind of misplaced pass from Man United or any chance that they missed, it got a cheer as if we had scored a goal. So it just created this atmosphere, I think, and motivation for all of the players. And I think that kind of had a ripple effect in the confidence as the game went on.
0: Robin van Persie had a chance late on, which I remember for some reason.
5: Our hearts all sunk at that point when we see him go through.
3: Yeah, he blazed over, yeah.
5: Got this increasing sense of Cambridge might do it, Cambridge might do it, Cambridge might do it.
0: I mean, Chadwick got an amazing reception when he came on as a sub about 15 minutes from the end.
6: We were putting bodies on the line to stop shots and crosses coming in.
5: 60th minute, 70th minute, 80th minute, and it's still 0-0, and there's been chances. You think, wow, we could really do cause an upset here.
4: We were hanging on, obviously, and you expect it with the multi-million pound players that they had.
3: I remember asking the referee how long there was to go, and added time felt like it lasted forever, as it does in those games when you're trying to kind of see the game out.
6: When we did get the ball in their half, it was a case of trying to hold on to it, try and kill a bit of time.
1: If you're going to come away and keep a clean sheet against Manchester United, against all of these stars that we've mentioned, then you're going to have to play like at least 9 out of 10, and Chris Dunn certainly did that.
0: A bit later on, he was forced into a double save.
7: He got one later on in the game, just in the dying seconds of the game. I think it was Di Maria. He got the punch that cleared the ball away.
6: It was quite surreal, really. Obviously, I came on late in the game, but to be on the pitch when that final whistle went, you sort of think, has that really happened? We're now going to go off to Old Trafford to play in the replay. So it was quite a surreal evening, really.
4: But I remember going around, we beat Man U 0-0, you know, and all of this. It was a really weird chant.
2: When the full-time whistle went, I mean, there was about 8,000 in the ground, but it genuinely felt like there was about 80,000 in there. It was just carnival.
7: The most amazing thing about it is they weren't overawed. I mean, imagine being out on the pitch with that much talent and you look at it and think, you know, they could just go to pieces here and it could be just, you know, a real nightmare for us. But they absolutely weren't overawed by the occasion, and it worked really well for us.
5: We kind of reduced the status of those international stars that had come to our turf to come and compete with our lads.
8: And I can remember not being that nervous, really. They never seemed to threaten us that much during the game. Not for me, they didn't. You know, they had the odd shot here and there, but it was almost like we contained them.
4: And it was just beyond belief. It was just like, have we just really held Man United 0-0? Have we really, really just done this?
0: Cambridge United gave as good as they got. They weren't going to win on fitness, and they weren't going to win on skill and experience, but they had endeavour, and as Richard Money had said a number of times, they were very well organised.
1: Yeah, it gave Manchester United, with a catalogue of superstars, a really, really hard night's work.
2: This smorgasbord of absolutely top players not able to find their way through. A fourth division mid-table team.
1: Don't think I've been at a game where there's just been constant chanting and singing. Like, my head was just literally throbbing after the game, and it took a good while to sort of come down from that great high that we rode that evening.
4: You know, I walked away thinking, you know, we'd given them a bit of a game there. Like, you know, we didn't disgrace ourselves at all. You know, we thoroughly deserved the replay.
7: We get to go to Old Trafford, and, you know, what better way to do that? Start the new year with an away tie against United at Old Trafford.
2: It was just like something else. It felt like you'd almost been to a music festival. It was that loud and raucous.
5: We really wanted to see our team beat Man United, you know, at home, and we almost did.
4: It was carnage. It was absolute carnage. It was like a carnival atmosphere. You know, it was like a different level to us being promoted.
2: A lot of Cambridge United fans, after the game, as well as celebrating, actually lining up to get shirts signed, to get programmes signed in the rain, as the Manchester United players dejectedly trooped back onto the coach after this miserable night at Cambridge.
0: I remember we celebrated, the whole stadium, or at least the three Cambridge United sides of it, celebrated as if we'd won the game.
9: Up next, delirium and disillusionment. We look back at what Richard Money and Louis van Gaal had to say at full time. Stay tuned.
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9: Welcome back to Cambridge Sports Special, having the night of our lives on Cambridge Radio. A short time ago, supporters and players told the story of Cambridge United's famous goalless draw with Manchester United in the fourth round of the FA Cup at the Abbey Stadium. The U's had pulled off a huge shock, and their reward would be a money-spinning replay at Old Trafford, where their players would go toe-to-toe with the big boys once again. Scott McGeorge, Tim Armitage and Michael McCann talk us through a somewhat infamous press conference involving a certain manager who had nearly taken his country to a World Cup final the summer before.
1: People like Louis van Gaal are used to getting their own way, and that wasn't the case that evening, so I suppose his post-match was the consequence of that. Things didn't go his way, and they nearly ended up with egg on their face.
7: I was in the press call afterwards, and I just thought, he sounded like a very bitter and twisted man, unfortunately. He didn't credit Cambridge with anything. He spent half the press call moaning about the state of the pitch, which actually wasn't a bad pitch at all.
16: Every aspect of a match is against us. We have to come here. The pitch is not so good, but that can influence also that you play in another play style.
1: Yeah, absolutely nonsense about the pitch. It's been in good nick for many a year. You know, you could have pointed the finger years ago when, you know, John Beck was the manager and Ian Dahler was instructed to put tractor loads of sand on it, but that wasn't the case that evening. It was in great condition.
7: He never once really gave Cambridge credit for what they'd achieved, which is hold a multi-million pound side to a nil or draw.
16: You have seen the referee, it's always the same. Everywhere I have coached this games, and I have coached them also with other clubs, it's always the same.
1: Lacked a little bit of integrity, decorum, class, whatever way you want to put it.
16: No, because I'm not like you. I know that it is very difficult to beat such an opponent in these circumstances. I know that in advance. I have said it also in my press conference before Jovel Town. So that's no difference. We know in advance that everything is against us.
2: I thought Louis van Gaal came across really poorly. when you've had a game like that and you are 76 places above your opponents with 200, 300 times the wage bill, all of the things we know about, without me to get all "this is Manchester United," to use a phrase that gets banded around a lot, you just turn around and say, fair play to Cambridge, they deserved it. You don't start making excuses.
9: Meanwhile, his opposite number, Richard Money, was far happier.
17: Difficult to put into words, really, just how proud we are. I think, you know, when you get back in the dressing room and recover, you just suddenly start to think about what it means to so many people, you know? This club has been in the doldrums for 10 years out of the Football League, and suddenly here we are taking everybody back to Old Trafford. It's, yeah, it's incredible. If anybody felt that we were going to go into the game and have more than our fair share of possession, then they'd be sadly mistaken. We knew that they'd have a lot of the ball. But I thought in the first half we pinched it at good times and looked dangerous. I thought there was two or three set plays that were very, very close and we just couldn't quite force it home. Second half, we've shown all the character and all the courage that you're talking about. Yeah, I think they got a bit edgy second half, and understandably so, went a little bit quiet. And then suddenly, with about 15 minutes to go, they thought, hang on, we can get a replay here. And it was good again. I thought first half they were great. They're big games. But yeah, look, obviously tonight was huge. And the result is massive, massive.
2: Richard Money summed it up perfectly after the first game, that the score in the replay is totally irrelevant. Just go there and enjoy it.
17: We've just said in the dressing room, you know, you're going to Old Trafford. Who cares what happens? Who cares? You know, just go and enjoy it. Soak it in. You know, we're taking our supporters back to Old Trafford. You're going to go and play on a fantastic stadium, 75,000 people. You know what I mean? Whatever happens, happens.
9: Money himself didn't use the word giant killing in his post-match interview, but was it one?
1: It wasn't a giant killing in our world. It kind of was, you know. It was like the dream ticket, especially, you know, getting the replay. It was special, you know. We were written off. There's no way we were meant to get a result.
7: To actually come away with a draw felt like one of the biggest victories we'd had for ages. I mean, and it was, to be fair. The talent that was there, you know, should have made mincemeat of us. And lots of clubs have found this in the FA Cup. That's the great thing about the FA Cup. Sometimes talent, you know, it's perceived talent counts for nothing because the other team want to put one over on those clubs.
9: And was it better to draw the game than win it? Gary Atters and Matt Lockwood share their thoughts.
8: The thing I got in the first game is I didn't feel as nervous about conceding as I'd expected to a team of that level. And that sort of shocked me, I suppose, as the game went on. And it was, in the end, being more nervous about scoring a goal that could take away the money that you could, you know. We didn't want to beat them.
4: Going into the day and going into the game, it was all about the replay. But I'll be honest with you, I just wanted that replay at Old Trafford because the amount of money that it would get you, so, you know, we knew we'd be on TV in the first place, you know, we knew we'd get some decent money from the FA Cup run and from that game as well.
9: And what else did Matt and Michael Barnes take away from the match at the Abbey Stadium?
4: I've had some amazing times with United, so many, and yeah, this one was just, it was something different. There was an electricity in the air, there was a buzz around the town, and I remember going to see my mates after the game. Actually, they were just sitting in a pub, watched it on TV, and they were just like, you're brilliant, like, oh, it sounded electric, the atmosphere, everything, it, you know, what a pleasure it had to be at that game. And I was like, yeah, you know, that's something that lives long in the memory, and it certainly did.
0: The fact that we got drawn against probably the most famous team in the world and held them to a draw at our little outdated stadium was in itself an achievement that doesn't come along very often.
9: You had been inches away from knocking out one of the biggest clubs in the world. Luke Chadwick describes the mood in the dressing room after the game.
6: Back in the dressing room, it was certainly a sort of jovial sort of dressing room to go back into. Obviously, Rich was absolutely buzzing. I didn't swap a shirt originally. One of the guys, the masseur for Manchester United, was a guy called Rod Thornley, someone who was a masseur when I was there. So I asked him to go and get some shirts, not just for me, but for the lads. So he came back in and I got Phil Jones's was a shirt that I got from the night. So I think my eldest son, Lewis, has still got that sort of hanging up in his bedroom.
9: Josh Coulson had come closest for the host that night, but does he regret not scoring with that header?
18: Ultimately, it was the best thing to ever happen because we got to go to Old Trafford and earn the club a lot more money, and we got to play at Old Trafford and again play. We had massive headlines. But yeah, that one sticks out, that miss. But probably the best miss of my career.
9: And Tom Champion believes a draw was still a great result.
3: And obviously in the end, the chance goes over from Josh and we end up drawing the game and going to Old Trafford. So it kind of all worked out, I think, for the club and obviously for us as players as well.
10: We are Cambridge Radio.
9: Monday, February the 2nd, 2015. Richard Money gives his thoughts ahead of the replay at Old Trafford. He starts by addressing some comments he made in his post-match interview 10 days earlier.
17: What's been said following that, and that the manager doesn't care if you win or lose, has been slightly lost in translation somewhere. Because I think the response was, and who cares, because we've just earned ourselves a game at Old Trafford, which was a response immediately after the game. If you go to Las Vegas and you play those fruit machines and you win the jackpot, then that's probably what the draw was in terms of Cambridge versus Man United. To get the replay probably means we bought a lottery ticket and won the lottery. Now we've bought a Euro Millions ticket, and the percentage of chance diminishes because of it. But because you've got a ticket, you do have a chance. So that's how I feel. What I can say is that we're going to go there and try and play as well as we can. And we're going to go and try there and be as positive as we can. So you can take from that what you want. But I think to go there with no belief would be dangerous. But we're well aware of the task in front of us. This morning we've talked about, remember what it was like at Wembley. And because we watched the first game, you can see the stadium. So picture the stadium. It's not too much different other than the fact that it'll be full. So try and prepare yourself in the best way that you can, because it's the only thing that you can do. Everyone was talking all the way around the world about the draw here, 0-0. But it lasted for 24 hours. Because the following day, Bradford went to Chelsea and Middlesbrough went to Man City. And the Man United result was very quickly forgotten, especially as they became favourites to win the cup overnight. So it is possible. Those results tell you it's possible. Whether you can do it the second time around is obviously the big question.
9: Tuesday, February the 3rd, 2015, the night of the replay. One player in particular was excited to face his former club.
6: I remember sort of we stayed at another plush hotel, to be fair, the Marriott in the sort of Manchester City Centre, got the bus over. And in the bus over, I was sort of visualising my performance. I knew that I was playing sort of on the wide left against a young lad, Paddy McNair, who was a real promising player. But for some reason in my head, I thought, I'm going to have the game of my life tonight. It's going to be like Roy the Rovers. I'll score a goal.
9: Matt Lockwood made it there in good time.
4: I was actually on a coach with the chairman of Cambridge United, Dave Doggett, at the time. We had the special coach, and Josh Coulson's dad was on there as well. Me and my mate managed to get a special pass onto here. So we got there just in time. I think it was about 7:30, 7:25.
9: But it appears some supporters are having a nightmare trying to get to the Theatre of Dreams on time.
7: So I was originally going to go up on one of the coaches, but we decided to. My parents live in Manchester, so we'd gone up earlier on in the day. So we actually missed it, but we were talking to people on the phone who were on the coaches going, we're not even going to make it. I think it was good that they did actually delay it. 6,500 fans, I mean, that's a logistical nightmare to get 6,500 people down from Cambridge for the evening. Unfortunately, I think the last coach arrived towards the half time mark,
4: I think so.
7: Which is a bit unfortunate, but most people got in.
1: I had a wretched journey, and unfortunately I missed the early chance. It's one of my worst fears, you know, playing in a game of that magnitude and I'm not in the stadium. It was a horrible feeling, actually. Yeah, the roads were chaos. We'd heard they put the kickoff back. We're looking at our phones and watches and thinking, you know, are we going to get there just in time?
9: The kickoff is then put back by 20 minutes due to disruption faced by other youth fans who were en route to Old Trafford.
1: Yeah, I remember I'd been on a warm coach and I'd sprinted out off the coach into it was a really cold evening and run up of however many flights of steps, and actually I don't really suffer asthma, but I ended up at half having an asthma attack.
9: And how are the players feeling?
18: We went out for the warm-up and then got told it had got delayed, the kickoff's being delayed, and I remember Matt Walker saying, right, come on everyone in the change rooms then, we don't need to be out here, don't want to be warming up. And the boys looked at him like, Matt, relax yourself, mate, we're staying out here, we're warming up at Old Trafford. I remember taking shots at the goal thinking, I'm never probably going to get to do this again.
3: Rooney hadn't played in the home fixture, and he was the one that, he was obviously England captain at the time, Man United captain, the one that I was hoping to rub shoulders against. So there was a disappointment when I saw he wasn't in the lineup for the first game. So the second game, all I was thinking is, you know, please let Rooney play and let me play against him. And knowing he would be captain and I'd be captain, I was praying for that.
6: It's the first time I'd ever sort of gone back to Old Trafford as a player throughout my whole career.
3: The captains meet with the referee and the other captains and managers in the referee's room to sort of have a quick meeting, and I didn't know who was going to be coming in. So myself and Richard Money were waiting for the door to open, and then, yeah, Wayne Rooney walks in, I think with Ryan Giggs at the time, because he was the assistant manager.
9: The game finally gets underway at 8:05. Once again, the fans and players tell us the story of the second match between the two Uniteds.
8: Just hoping we could contain them again and do something, really, even get in front. And we were so close on the night, obviously, to go and 1-0 up.
0: Right from the kickoff, virtually, it was, in fact, I think, it was probably 30, 40 seconds in. I think it was Daley Blind gave the ball away, and Tom Elliott was through on goal.
7: We'd seen him score goals like that, left, right and centre, you know, previous to that, and he just arrived too late for it. And it was one of those things where, you know, the crowd held their breath, everybody, because United fans, because they didn't want to go down, and us, because we thought we'd score.
0: As he took the shot, I've got a feeling he slipped. He didn't fall over or anything, but I think he lost his footing. And he hit the post.
1: Fred took the lead against Manchester United, and then Tom Elliott scores in front of the Stretford end. It would have just been a delirious few minutes to celebrate that goal.
8: The singing would have gone up another level, and it was loud enough as it was. It would have been just great to have been able to celebrate a goal at Old Trafford.
3: I'm sure for Tommy Elliott, that still repeats in his mind on a daily basis, because it was the chance that no one ever thought we would get.
6: I remember after about 20 minutes I'd not touched the ball, and all I'd done was chasing Paddy McNair, who was running off the back of me all night, and I was sort of thinking, this ain't going to be how I expected it to be.
3: Yeah, I remember the goals.
4: I think it was from a corner.
3: We did a lot of preparation on Fellaini at set pieces, and he had a bit of an uncontested knockdown, which we were pleased with.
4: He flicked it down, as you say, and Juan Mata. It was a decent little finish, I have to say.
3: So I remember there was a few questions asked after the goal went in.
4: Marouane Fellaini was the difference maker in that game, but as soon as that goal went in and we'd missed our chance, that was it, the game was done. And Robin Van Persie's an excellent footballer, puts a brilliant ball into the box, and as I say, we're all standing there like statues. Nothing's changed to this day either from our defending point of view. And yeah, Marcus Rocco stole in.
0: It was a great atmosphere despite everything, you know, all through the game. Even it was 2-0 on about 30-35 minutes or something. Even after that, I think, you know, Cambridge United fans were really trying to encourage the team.
3: The pitch just felt double the size of the Abbey pitch, and it felt like, you know, it was so hard to get around the pitch and get close to them.
1: And actually got took in the medical area at half time just for a few blows of the inhaler, and they were trying to urge me to sit in there, remain in there for the second half, and I said, look, you know, even if I'm half breathing here, my team are out there playing, I need to get out there and see it.
0: A great moment though was Luke Chadwick, who started the game. I mean, he didn't finish it, and it went off early in the second half. But, of course, great career with Manchester United. And do remember the home fans gave him a rousing reception, which I thought was lovely.
6: I remember sort of having a pretty ineffective game, but getting subbed off probably around the hour mark and getting a standing ovation from the Man United fans, the Cambridge fans. And that's probably one of the most special feelings I've ever had on a football pitch. I didn't even think that the many Man United fans would remember who I was. It was so long since I'd been there. I didn't obviously play a huge amount of games for them.
7: To see Wayne Rooney on the pitch was just one of those things. But yeah, I mean, Chris Dunn had been the hero of the first game. When the shot left his foot, it looked like it was going to be a goal. But as I say, Chris Dunn was equal to it.
4: James Wilson, obviously, he's playing for Port Vale now, I think, you know. Yeah, and he got the third.
1: There wasn't an awful lot to sort of shout about as far as going forwards, but yeah, we were just happy to be there. I thought we put up quite a good display. When you go to Old Trafford, everything seems massive. You know, you've gone from playing on the tight Abbey Stadium to, you know, huge stands and massive green area.
9: Manchester United won 3-0, and the result never really looked in too much doubt. It wasn't to be for Cambridge United, but they did have Chris Dunn to thank again for keeping the score down. His saves from Angel Di Maria and Robin Van Persie were also among the highlights for travelling supporters. Winning at Old Trafford proved to be a step too far, but for their captain, it was at least mission accomplished in terms of getting something to remember the night by.
3: Listening to the referee talk, and all I could think about was trying to ask Rooney for a shirt at the end of the game, which I managed to do.
9: And Josh Coulson also got some shirts.
18: Home game, I swapped with Phil Jones, and then the away game, Ander Herrera, who was amazing, tweeted me after the game and stuff like that. So again, credit to their players. I thought they were all amazing. They let us in the change room and no problems with swapping shirts and stuff like that. They were amazing.
9: So what did Jews fans make of their second evening in the spotlight? We'll find out shortly. Plus, we look at the legacy of the match at the Abbey Stadium and how they finally managed to pull off a modern-day FA Cup giant killing 7 years later. Stay tuned.
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9: Welcome back to Cambridge Sports Special, having the night of our lives on Cambridge Radio. A short time ago, we stepped back in time to February the 3rd, 2015, the night of Cambridge United's FA Cup fourth round replay with Manchester United. The Premier League giants won comfortably by 3-0. But the League Two side supporters enjoyed their night out and were proud of a team that a year earlier had been playing non-league football week in, week out. Scott McGeorge, Tim Armitage, Gary Atters and Michael Barnes give their post-match analysis 10 years on.
1: I've been to some a lot less glamorous grounds than that over the years, especially, you know, having just come out of the conference, been to places like Braintree and Tamworth, etc. And then to be stood there like a year or two later at Old Trafford was just special.
7: Better sides than us had been beaten by more goals at Old Trafford. Just to be there to sing, to out-sing the United fans, and to be chatting with the United fans afterwards and saying, people who'd seen both games saying, you know, I don't understand how we are where we are, we should be much further up, and what a great game it was, both games, even the loss at Old Trafford. So I think, you know, we did ourselves proud, and I think that's all you can ask for out of a cup tie like that.
8: We were sitting also just along from Max Rushton, who, you know, everybody knows as our celebrity fan, or one of our few celebrity fans. And he came and spoke and had a picture with my son and stuff. And yeah, it was a great day out. I mean, that's how you treat those games, as a day out, because you know not necessarily you're going to get anything from them.
1: We kept our shape well and actually played, you know, as well as could have been asked, I think.
8: They never thrashed us. They were comfortable, I think, towards the end, probably later in the second half. But again, we put up a good show.
0: The result was pretty conclusive in the end, although United weren't disgraced by any means.
9: What did the U's boss at the time, Richard Money, make of it all? He spoke to the media afterwards.
17: Yeah, I think extremely proud, to be honest. Tinge of disappointment at half-time, I think, because we gave the ball away too cheaply in the first half. On occasions, we had a real opportunity to maybe go and hurt them and gave it away very quickly. But the second half, we've really gone and played with some composure and I thought with some purpose. I'm not sure how easy it is to go and play like that right from the first whistle against a team whose gulf in class is obviously so evident. But yeah, I tried to just say to them at half time, and let's be honest, what's the worst that can happen? You lose four or five, they can score four or five against any of the teams that are around them, you know. But let's not leave the stadium with a real tinge of disappointment that we haven't gone and tried to give them a game. And I thought second half we gave them a good game.
0: One thing I remember was he said a goal would have been nice for the fans.
17: The only tinge of disappointment for me is that we didn't score. I think if McGeegan scores at the death, we walk off the pitch 3-1 and it's probably been the perfect evening, with given the way the game has gone. And, you know, supporters have seen their team score at Old Trafford.
9: And looking back, was taking Manchester United to a replay still the best possible outcome in the end? Josh Coulson gives his thoughts.
18: A replay was probably better for us than beating them, because we get the double side of it. We get the money for that game and 50% of the gate at Old Trafford, which holds quite a few more people than the Abbey.
9: And that second game ended up being extra special in some ways for Luke Chadwick.
21: To get that coming off was so, so special, and such a brilliant feeling to receive that for what ended up being the last game of professional football that I ever started, so it was quite a nice story.
9: The two matches were said to have brought in £1 million to the club, And naturally, the aptly named youth boss also wanted to talk about the financial reward.
17: We're a club that needs to grow. We need a new stadium. We need a new training ground or more facilities at the training ground. And I think that's what the money from the, not just from the tie, but from the cup run will do for us.
9: Tom Champion was the Cambridge United captain at the time.
3: The fact that, you know, we'd kind of secured the club's kind of, you know, near future, and that they were going to be able to have a platform to really kick on and as a league team was massive.
0: Dave Doggett was interviewed on Five Live the following day, and he did actually say, they asked him what they would spend the money on, and he did say they were going to put some new toilets in.
9: Matt Lockwood also remembers the press coverage at the time.
4: And it became a really sort of big media joke at the time. You know, you saw it in a lot of the national papers, you know, the Sun and all that. I know we're not supposed to say that word, but, you know, those types of papers where, you know, it was all over in the article, Dave saying, oh, we're going to improve this and all that.
9: Saturday, January the 8th, 2022, with the 7th anniversary of the first game at the Abbey Stadium on the horizon, Cambridge United are preparing to take on Premier League opposition again in the FA Cup. This time they're at St James's Park to face Newcastle United, who at this stage are struggling in the Premier League. But they've recently had a cash injection from Saudi Arabia and have the highly rated Eddie Howe in the dugout. This season there are no replays, so the tie will be settled on the day with extra time and penalties if needed.
1: Newcastle, you flip it round, you know, you looked at their team sheet before the game and you see, you know, you think they're going to take it easy on you, you're reading out the names, Kieran Trippier's making his debut, you think they'll look after him, Jonjo Shelvey, Murphy, St Maximum, and you think, blimey, we're going to be in for a hiding here, and it's one of the best Cambridge United displays that I've seen.
9: Joe Ironside scores the winning goal for the U's in the 56th minute.
7: St James's Park is a great place to go and again be the massive, you know, it's not even worth calling us underdogs, the people who are going to get hammered by Newcastle. To put on a performance that was even close to that was something that, you know, we never expected. Yeah, there are surprises, but you don't think it's going to be, you know, Cambridge against Newcastle, and it was.
9: How does the victory at St James's Park compare to the night Manchester United came to town?
1: It's very, very difficult to choose one over the other. I think they both, yeah, have separate places in history. And if you get to see one of them in your lifetime, you're lucky. So if we've seen two in the space of a decade, then we're very fortunate.
7: It wasn't that we were lucky. We deserved to win that game. It was a genuinely great performance.
0: Teams of our status do go to places like Newcastle and get a result. That's memorable for a whole set of different reasons.
8: It was just taking it to the next stage and being able to win a game as we did, particularly after they become, I think it was the richest club in the world that's ever seen. And funny enough, my son was saying it was on the back page of newspapers, his girlfriend's Italian, and they were on. It was on Italian newspapers that we'd beaten them. You know, everybody was crying around Europe saying, wow, little Cambridge United have beaten Newcastle.
18: Obviously, since then, Cambridge have had Newcastle, which I hear Greg talking about quite a bit still, but I think Old Trafford's Old Trafford. And yeah, I look back on it and with fond memories, and again, there's not much that can compare to that in football, sir.
9: And what does Lee McCanby think? He was a youth player himself by this point.
5: I don't know. I think it's really hard to answer that. I think the club was definitely in a more difficult position when they played Manchester United, you know, back in 2015, we hadn't been in the league for that long. It was just massive for us to even be in the EFL. Whereas when we went to St James's, obviously we'd been established in the EFL for a while now. The club had moved forward. We were becoming recognised as a proper league outfit.
9: What kind of legacy has the match at the Abbey Stadium left 10 years on?
4: I always see it as a good moment. Really, really excellent moment. But yeah, what led to it afterwards, you know, for the most part, it wasn't good for a good few years, and it's taken a long, long time for the football club to get itself back on an even footing, and probably the best footing that they've been in. And as you say, the Newcastle FA Cup game being one of them really, really more special memories, I think, than what we could have imagined at the time.
9: But for many fans, the impact the home Manchester United game had was still mostly positive, despite some challenges off the field in the years that followed.
0: It's difficult to evaluate the overall impact, although the fact that we are here talking about it 10 years afterwards is clearly significant. And I think maybe these things have an impact in the context of the history of the club.
1: It came after, you know, a dark period for the club, and it put Cambridge United back on the map. You know, when you're out of the Football League, you're kind of out of people's sight and mind. You get no coverage, and then all of a sudden, you know, like I say, we'd got promotion and we were playing in big games, and then to get that draw, it just got everyone talking about your club, you know, your city.
7: These are the games people remember forever. You know, we played United, or, you know, a non-league side knocks out a League One side or whatever it is. Those are the moments that people remember.
5: Looking back on it now, I do think that obviously that match was huge for the club.
1: The one you'll look back on, and it really will take some beating atmosphere-wise. It had that real unique, special feel, and one that maybe witnessed years before but forgot what it was like to feel like that in such a big game. And as I said, the Abbey Stadium, when it's packed, is it can be a special place.
0: The Manchester United home game, the memory is of seeing it right up close. And I think that's really something special. I don't know how many times I've been to the Abbey Stadium, hundreds, you know. But the number of games that stand out like that, you could definitely count on very few fingers.
5: I think, first and foremost, visibility is massive. You know, you just, to be able to have Cambridge United go up against Manchester United, you know, like international giants, the club's history is so rich, it's unbelievable. It set a precedent, I think.
7: To live through so much happening in such a short space of time, getting back into the league, two Wembley appearances, and then United was kind of the culmination of what was a really amazing 12 months and longer, and it set us up for the trajectory we're heading on now. Yeah, there's disappointments along the way, but we are getting better and better and better.
9: That's all we've got time for. Cambridge Sports Special, Having the Night of Our Lives, was presented and co-produced by me, Daniel Baker. The show was also co-produced by Tim Armitage and Scott McGeorge. And a special thanks to Al Robinson, Gary Atters, Josh Coulson, Julian Clover, Luke Chadwick, Matt Lockwood, Michael Barnes, Michael McCann, Salima Canby and Tom Champion. And the crowd noise is courtesy of the Football Association. And if you want to listen to this programme again, you can do so at cambridge.radio. Bye for now.

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7: From Sky News Centre at 7. A deal has been reached by US and Iranian negotiators to extend the ceasefire in the Middle East by conflict by 60 days. The agreements will see the vital shipping lane, the Strait of Hormuz, reopen. Our US correspondent Mark Stone says it buys some breathing space.
8: To be able to deal with the really thorny issue of the nuclear question. So in a sense, we're kind of back to square one, but it means the fighting is not going to restart, presumably, and there is space for President Trump to spin this as some sort of a victory.
7: A man who used his ceremonial Sikh dagger to kill a student on a night out has been found guilty of his murder. 23-year-old Vikram Digwa told police he'd been racially abused by Henry Novak, leading to officers arresting the teenager before he collapsed. Nicola Sturgeon submitted she's having one of the worst weeks of her life. The former First Minister of Scotland says she's been deceived and betrayed by her estranged husband, Peter Murrell. He's admitted stealing £400,000 from the SNP. The Prime Minister says he won't allow there to be a lost generation of young people after a review found one in seven are out of work, education and training. The report shows youth unemployment is at its highest level since 2013. There's anger in Whitstable in Kent after 8,000 properties were left with no water in their taps. South East Water says the hot weather has left reservoirs critically low. These residents have been queuing to get bottled water.
9: 11 o'clock one night it was off, and I'm sure people weren't using the water at 11 o'clock at night.
10: It's outrageous. I work in the AGUK building and I've had to come away because they've got no water in the AGUK building.
11: I've queued up in Whitstable, the Sainsbury's down there. I've got as much as like 3 cars away. It's all gone.
7: And in sport, it's understood Serena Williams could be about to return to competitive tennis. The 23-time Grand Slam champion is in discussions to play doubles at Queen's. The 44-year-old retired 4 years ago. That's the latest from the Sky News Centre. I'm Charlie Maggs.
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of Blowfish, Bottle Rockets, Get No Riley Country Going. This Thursday evening, good evening, Cambridge Radio. Back in 2011, Scotty McCary won the 10th season of American Idol, becoming the second country music focus artist behind Carrie Underwood. Runner-up was Lauren Elena, also deeply rooted in country music, like we are for the next couple of hours.

been about for a few weeks, but still sounding mighty fine. The excellent Colby Acuff on O'Reilly Country, a long way from the bottom. 2 hours of the finest country music, old and new, and everything in between. Birthdays, number ones, we'll go across my collection to see what tickles my fancy. 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

49 Winchester all over again. Their brand new album is out and available right now, Change of Plans, and from it, that song.

celebrating his birthday this week out of Louisiana, Hank Williams Jr. His musical style is often considered to be a blend of southern rock, blues and traditional country music. He is the son of music pioneer Hank Williams and father of Hank Williams III. And shall we keep it in the family?

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1: O'Reilly Country playing Sam Williams and Ragdoll. I see him at the O2 a few years back now, supporting Marty Stewart, and what a mighty fine set he gave as well.

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0: saying is really true. Oh, but love is always pretty when it's new.
1: Jamie Johnson, that is pretty when it's new. Well, we've got plenty of new songs to squeeze into O'Reilly Country this week from our new pile.

Latest offering from Brad Paisley. This town ain't small enough. He first came onto everybody's radar back in 1977. Singer, songwriter, guitarist. He wrote a song for David Kirsch's. That's the one that put him on the map. Another You. He signed to Arista Nashville in 1998, released his debut album, Who Needs Pictures, in 1999. He is also found a member of a place called The Store with his wife, Kimberly Williams Paisley. A free grocery store, bringing together dedicated community support working to combat food insecurity in Middle Tennessee. That is Brad Paisley with This Town Ain't Small Enough.

Turning that country radio spotlight back to 1969. A two-week run at number one for Bill Anderson, My Life, Throw It Away. You know, we played Brad Paisley's new song, This Town Ain't Small Enough. Well, Brad Paisley recorded one of Bill Anderson's songs together with Alison Krauss, Whiskey Lullaby. And you thought this playlist was just thrown together, didn't you? It's carefully created.

tipping our cowboy hats to that man. Singer, songwriter, inducted into the Country Music Hall of Fame back in 2010. That is Don Williams. And I Believe in You

be one of my favourite songs around at the moment. Charles Wesley Godwin features Luke Combs. That is A Better Way on O'Reilly Country. You fancy some classic country right now?

Number one song for Hawkshaw Hawkins back in 1963. Lonesome 77203, written by Justin Tubb. It was the final single release of his career. 3 days after it was released, Hawkins died in the plane crash, which also killed Patsy Cline. 2 weeks after Hawkins' death, the song reached the top of the charts for 4 weeks. That is Hawkshaw Hawkins and Lonesome 77203.

Brand new from Drew Baldridge on O'Reilly Country. Love Needs You. Interesting story from that fella. He was about to turn his back on music. Had enough. Had his record company whipped from underneath him. Decided to stick a song on YouTube. And boom, the rest is history. That song was Somebody's Daughter. That is the excellent Drew Baldridge. And brand new from him, Love Needs You.

celebrating his birthday this week, Jace Everett. He co-wrote Josh Turner's number one song, Your Man. That song, Bad Things, is the theme for the HBO series True Blood. That is birthday boy this week, Jace Everett.

Thornton, the new stuff was pretty good this week from our new pal, the excellent Ian Munsick. Love is Blind. Would you believe it? That is the first hour in the books here at Cambridge Radio. But don't you worry, don't you threat. I get 2 hours each and every Thursday night.

Number one song this very week back in 1988 for Kaffi Mattea. The song's about a truck driver called Charlie who was retiring after 30 years to spend the rest of his time with his wife. She is the latest member of the Grand Ole Opry, inducted a couple of months back now.

birthday boy this week from Virginia. That is Phil Vassar with Just Another Day in Paradise. He co-wrote songs for Tim McGraw for A Little While, My Next 30 Years, Jody Messina's Bye Bye and I'm Alright, Colin Ray's Little Red Rodeo, and Alan Jackson's Right on the Money. In 1999, he was named the American Society of Composers, Authors and Publishers as Country Songwriter of the Year. That is Phil Vassar with Just Another Day in Paradise.

John Party, new from him on O'Reilly Country. That is How Do You Know? From something new to something back in 1954. This song was released from George Jones on Starday Records. It is the oldest recording to be included on his debut album, released in 1956. Here's some classic country in the shape of George Jones. Play It Cool, man. Play It Cool.

don't get in a sweat. She'll come back yet. Play it cool, man, play it cool. Now if you think she's flipping round like a fish that's out of this pool, don't you fret or get all wet. Play it cool.

Some classic country on O'Reilly Country here at Cambridge Radio. That is George Jones. Play it cool, man. Play it cool. Well, we'll do our best each and every Thursday night. You know.

0: Kacey Musgraves, Miranda Lambert. That is Horses and Divorces. Something those girls will know about.
1: Big John. Big John.
2: Every morning at the mine, you could see him arrive. He stood 6 foot six and weighed 245, kind of broad at the shoulder and narrow at the hip. And everybody knew you did.

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He didn't say much, he kind of quiet and shy. And if you spoke at all, you just said hi to Big John. Somebody said he came from New Orleans, where he got in a fight over a Cajun queen, and a crashing blow from a huge right hand sent a Louisiana fella to the promised land, Big John.

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Through the dust and the smoke of this man-made hell walked a giant of a man that the miners knew well, grabbed a sagging timber and gave out with a groan, and like a giant oak tree just stood there alone, Big John.

There's a light up above and 20 men scramble from a would-be grave. Now there's only one left down there to save Big John. With Jackson Timbers, they started back down. Then came that rumble way down in the ground. And the smoke and gas belched out of that mine. Everybody knew it was the end of the line for Big John.

Now, they never reopened that worthless pit. They just placed a marble stand in front of it. These few words are written on that stand. At the bottom of this mine lies a

They're pulling all the stops out on the classic country, and why not, hey? From 1966, number one song for Jim Reeves, Distant Drums. This was his only UK number one hit as well.

Wasted Days and Wasted Nights. From the album Before My Next Teardrop Falls, which was number one back in 1975, for Freddie Fender.

gearing up to get back to the Sphere in Vegas, which will be a mighty fine gig. I've not seen anybody there yet, but hopefully one of these days I shall match up the dates and find someone to see at that mighty fine venue, the Sphere in Las Vegas. Kenny Chesney, Carry On O'Reilly Country. Well, we'll do that then.

written by Brett James, Tim Nichols. It was a third single from Chris Young's second album, also titled The Man I Want to Be.

8 years old. That album is eighth studio album, Rearview Town. Number one song back in 2018 for Jason Aldean.

No, he's got it all in there, and he's brand new from a Luke Bryan Fish Hunt Golf Drink. Plenty to be getting on with right there. Now, if you missed any O'Reilly Country, of course, you can get across to the website, cambridge.radio. Look for the on-demand section, and there you'll see O'Reilly Country ready to roll again, or any of the other shows you may fancy to roll out again.

Back in 1988, Randy Travis found himself at number one on the album charts with Always and Forever. His second album included the songs I Won't Need You Anymore, Always and Forever, Forever and Ever Amen, I Told You So, and that song, Too Gone, Too Long.

cracking new song from the excellent Wyatt Flores. 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

0: Number one song this very week, back in 2007 for Billy Currington. That is Good Directions, written by Luke Bryan.
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1: that'll do it for O'Reilly Country here at Cambridge Radio. I shall be back in business bright and early tomorrow morning for some early breakfast between 6 and 7, back in the O'Reilly Country chair next Thursday from 7. I shall round things off this evening with Johnny Cash and the old Nine Inch Nails song. This is Hurt.
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7: Sky News Centre at 9. Iranian state media has rejected US claims that the ceasefire between the two countries is being extended. The White House says the 60-day extension includes reopening the crucial Strait of Hormuz shipping lane. However, the memorandum of understanding is still awaiting President Trump's approval. United States Secretary of the Treasury Scott Bessent says a lasting deal is still some way off.
8: Nothing is going to be on the table until we see the Strait of Hormuz open and the Iranians agree that they have to turn over the highly enriched uranium and that they can't have a nuclear program.
7: A man who used his ceremonial Sikh dagger to kill a student on a night out has been found guilty of his murder. 23-year-old Vikram Digwa told police he had been racially abused by Henry Novak, leading to officers arresting the teenager before he collapsed. Assistant Chief Constable Robert France admits they got it wrong.
9: It's quite clear that officers didn't understand what had happened immediately. And that is some of the context I would ask people to understand. There had been a delay from those who chose eventually to call them. There were lies from Henry's killer in that 999 phone call.
7: Nicola Sturgeon says she was deceived, misled and betrayed by her ex-husband Peter Murrell. The former First Minister of Scotland says she's probably having the worst week of her life after he admitted to embezzling hundreds of thousands of pounds from the SNP. Sir Keir Starmer's admitted a government review into youth unemployment is sobering. Official figures show one in seven 16 to 24-year-olds are economically inactive and the Prime Minister's vowed to do more to help them. South East Water says there's been no improvement in its supply issues. 8,000 properties in the Whitstable area of Kent are still without water. And Britain's only representative in the French Open singles, Katie Bolters, lost in a deciding set to Anastasia Potapova, while men's number one Yannick Sinner suffered a shock defeat to Juan Manuel Cerundolo. That's the latest. I'm Charlie Weeks.
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Ray, and the thrill is gone, but it's all just about to begin here. Thrilling music for the next 2 hours with me, Sue Marchant, on Sue Marchant's Selection here on Cambridge Radio. Have you had a good week? I hope so. Beth Hart, Giovanna Massa.

just love that. Your heart is as black as night. And there are some people like that, aren't they? But let's concentrate on the positives, I think. 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

really love his voice and the stuff he does, because it's a kind of a cross between folk rock, and other things, I guess. She doesn't know what she's on about, really, does she? Yes. Anyway, let's rock it up now with some Celtic rockers. This is Pillar Stone with Run, Fox, Run.

I just love putting all the music together for Sue Marchant's selection. It's like going in my fridge and seeing what I've got and making something of it. Carla Brox is a fantastic singer, and I haven't seen her for a few years, actually, but very much still out there. This is Don't Let Me Fall.

Wonderful voice of Carla Brox, and she really is soulful when she sings. Okay, we're going to finish off this first part of the show with some Santana, and of course, let's make it.

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Oh, that one doesn't make me think about yogurt, but I love the fact that Casey and the Sunshine Band are used in an advertisement. Shake, shake, shake your booty. And I thought, let's have some instructional songs, shall we? So, are you ready? Do the bus stop.

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So how to do the bus stop? I'm not quite sure. However, let's do it again with a classic from the Beach Boys.

Love it. Love that track. Again, great bass line. Right, let's get a little bit soulful, shall we? Teddy Pendergrass and John Morales. Now is the time to do it, I promise.

Now is the time to do it. Yeah, whatever it is you were going to do. Listen to the end of the show first, though. You're listening to Cambridge Radio here with me, Sue Marchant, and my selection of music. So on the subject of doing it, or whatever you're going to do, does it have to be today? This is Joss Stone.

Classic Tina Turner and What's Love Got to Do With It. I have to say, I did enjoy in January going to see the Tina musical in Norwich. It was absolutely fantastic. Right, well, if you're in any doubt whether you should do it or not, whatever it is you're going to do, let's have a bongo beat from Willie Mitchell.

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Welcome to the second hour here of Sue Marchant's Selection. That was the wonderful voice of Els Bailey and Turn Off the News. And it does make you feel like that, doesn't it? It's just not very good out there. However, let's have some more news songs, shall we? This comes from Gabriel Moreno and Everyday News.

all of the pieces which make up your mind, all of the stories and all of the lies, the kites in your window, the cradle inside, the angel who quivers, the fable which died. I'd paint you a picture, but you change every day, from a nun in Calcutta to a bride in Bombay. Do you want to read me like I read you? Are you tired of the pantomime? Are you tired of the pantomime? Are you tired of the pantomime? Of the everyday news, the body you walked in, the lines of your face, the friendships you treasure, and the ones you misplaced, the ghosts in your wardrobe, the crowns in display, the nights you discourage me to encourage the rain. I'd write you a letter, but you move every day, from the slums in Calcutta to a beach in Bombay. Do you want to read me like I read you? Are you tired of the pantomime? Are you tired of the pantomime? Are you tired of the pantomime? Of the everyday news.

0: the prison of sameness, the windows of trust, the gleam and the brightness, the mold and the rust. Tomorrow's a statue, we're chiseling today. Let's travel to China, let's move to LA. Let's travel to China, let's move to LA.
1: He's such an interesting voice, and he's a fantastic performer as well. Local girl Annie Drezner is next with Secrets Tell Me Lies.

absolutely excellent. What a lovely lady Annie Dresner is too. Well, when I was at Boke on the Pier at Cromer, which feels like a lifetime ago now, Mark Radcliffe and David Boardman were absolutely superb. So, but let's get in the bar, shall we? It's been rather warm, so I think a little spritz maybe is in order. This is Mark and David with At the Bar San Callisto.

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Pete Arnold and Angel of the Morning. And if you've not been to see the Night Angel in Ely yet, then, well, we're going to have a bit of a chat with the man who made it all happen. First of all, though, more Angel songs. This is Casey Musgraves.

0: Well, it's really warm weather, but if you want to make a little journey up to Ely to see the Knife Angel, then let me tell you, it is well worth it. I had a chat with the man that made it all happen, and this is our conversation. It's absolutely stunning, and it's the Knife Angel sighted on the green where the cannon is outside Ely Cathedral for all to see. But I'm with Jonathan James from Soham Town Rangers Football Club, and you were instrumental in getting the Knife Angel here.
1: Yeah, that's right. We, myself and my colleague Natalie, I saw it first in Derby in 2019 and thought with a colleague and thought, I'm going to make sure we get that back to East Cambridgeshire. COVID obviously got in the way and various other bits and pieces, but we started the project back in last September, and it's been a lot of work to get it here, a lot of work, because obviously we've done it the multi-agency partnerships. But yeah, it came on Wednesday and absolutely blown away by the response. It's been brilliant.
0: What were your feelings the first time you ever saw it back in Derby?
1: I remember I was with a colleague, and my colleague was he was heavily involved in Derby Cathedral, and he actually said, come and have a look at this. And I said, well, I don't know what you're on about. And when we got there, I just saw these just queues and queues of people, and he had to tell me to get come away from it, because it just, there's something about it just draws you in. It's remarkable. I just stood there. It almost makes you want to reflect. It's an incredible piece of art. Incredible.
0: Absolutely. And, you know, the face, which is forgiving in that way, isn't it? And holding out a hand. It really is incredible. Have you met the artist, the sculptor?
1: I haven't met Alfie. Natalie's been liaising with the British Ironworks, which is where it lives. Actually, at night, there's an optical... It's some sort of illusion. But the reason the hands are like that is because at night, it's holding a baby.
0: Really?
1: Yeah. And we've got a photograph of it. It really is quite remarkable. It's a hidden secret within the Knife Angel that it's actually holding a baby.
0: Oh my goodness.
1: Yeah. And when you see that, that really gets you.
0: Oh gosh.
1: So come up later at night. We've got it all lit up. It's lit well right to about midnight. And we're going to change the colours slightly certain nights. But this one's, I've got it mainly on white, but I mean, at night it's just as dramatic as it is. And what Richard, our SA events guy, is telling me is that in the morning when the sun's on it, it's a totally different colour all again. Mm. So it really is, it's drawing people in from everywhere. The feedback we've had on social media has been phenomenal.
0: Yeah. I think that's because people do want to kind of come face to face and realise that there is a lot of hate out there, but this is one way of getting people to, as you say, reflect and think about what they're doing. And I gather that the police have actually put some bins out everywhere, haven't they, as an amnesty?
1: So it's Knife Amnesty Week. Yeah, I think they collected 98 knives last year, so hopefully with what we're bringing here, sparking the debate, educational, a lot of educational work going on, all sorts of workshops going on. You see, I've got our friends from East Anglia Ambulance, myself and the Mayor of Cambridgeshire and Peterborough, Paul Bristow, we've just done a resus Annie.
0: Have you?
1: Yes. So the CPR going on, we've got bleed training going on, there's so much education going on over the next, it's nearly a month it's here.
0: Mm.
1: So there's a lot of work behind the scenes.
0: Well, fair play to you.
1: Thank you.
0: What about Soham Town Rangers, how are they getting on?
1: We've had a fantastic year. Yeah, we got through to the playoff finals. We've got numerous teams play for us. So we've got our young players tonight. We've got the player awards. We've got another awards tomorrow. So yeah, we got through the playoff finals. Unfortunately, beaten on penalties at home, which hurt even more. But there's always next year.
0: Oh, Jonathan, you've definitely got a winner here with the Knife Angel being here. Well done to you. How long is he here for?
1: I think it goes on the 17th.
0: Okay.
1: Yeah, we've got to make way for the Home and Garden show.
0: Okay.
1: Because they'd booked it before we did. there's plenty of time for people to come and see it.
0: Mm. And what about the logistics of it? You know, actually the transport. Do you have to get involved with that?
1: Yeah, so what happened is our friends at Manchets. Mm-hmm. So the rules are, when you get it, whoever's had it has to deliver it to the next place. So Newark, very kindly, their haulage team brought it across to us on Wednesday. Here, bang on nine, as they should have been. Absolutely superb, guys. And Manchets helped us with the picket fence that was made by Simon Men's Shed. So they put that together out of recycled timber.
2: Fantastic.
1: So they put that together for them. I've been here again this afternoon. Manchets brought that across, and then Manchets will be taking it back. It's got to go up to Shrewsbury.
2: Okay.
1: So it'll be taking that back on the 17th. They've kind of donated the lorry and the driver for a day, so we're really grateful to them.
2: Oh, they're wonderful. I've often been recovered by Manchets.
1: Yeah, they are brilliant.
2: Well, thank you so much for spending the time, and, you know, once again, well done.
1: No, thank you.
3: This is the last song we're going to do for you tonight. This is a song that I heard quite recently, and I think it's lovely. I'm not quite sure what it will mean to you, but I think I know what it means to me, and I hope you like it.

the absolutely brilliant Keithy D in Calling All Angels. It's a really fabulous song, isn't it? And yeah, it's absolutely amazing. When you get up close to it, you just realise the art and the craftsmanship and the thought that's gone in it, and it really makes you think about stuff. Here's Ellis Lamaney.

Mrs. Delaney and Better Angels. What a beautiful, beautiful voice. One time I went to see Reg Muros, and he performed this song, which I thought was rather special, about a nurse, about an angel in a blue dress. Enjoy. Listening to Cambridge Radio with me, Sue Marchant, and Sue Marchant's selection. Special one this week, isn't it?

And there are plenty of those and plenty of people working hard. And of course, bank holiday, hot weather, do be careful. Look after yourself if you wouldn't mind, please. And if you've got pets, make sure they're nice and cool. The rabbit's got a nice piece of cardboard, cold cardboard that he likes laying on. He's quite happy and just eats all the time anyway. I hope you're really well and that you're going to enjoy this last track and join in the chorus. Thanks for listening. See you next week here on Cambridge Radio.

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8: From the Sky News Centre at 11, the man who plotted a terror attack on a Taylor Swift concert in Vienna has been jailed for 15 years. The 21-year-old admitted the offences, which forced three Eras Tour shows to be cancelled in 2024. The court heard he had planned to target fans outside the stadium with knives or homemade bombs after making contact with Islamic State online. There's still confusion about just how close we are to an agreement between the US and Iran over their ongoing conflict. Sources in the Trump administration say a memorandum of understanding to extend a ceasefire is ready to go, subject to the president's approval. Not true, says Tehran. Donald Trump's been talking to Fox News in the US.
9: That's what I do. I negotiate. They negotiate. They're very good negotiators. They're crafty. In the end, we have all the cards because we've defeated them militarily. Look, they have no navy. Their air force is totally gone, 100%.
8: A man who stabbed a student to death with a ceremonial Sikh knife has been found guilty of murder. Elizabeth Secker reports.
10: Vikram Digwa used an 8-inch dagger or kirpan to kill Henry Novak as he walked home from a night out in Southampton last December. The 23-year-old told police he'd been racially abused and was acting in self-defence, but the court heard this was a lie. It led officers to handcuff the 18-year-old victim moments before he collapsed. Hampshire police have apologised and referred themselves to the watchdog.
8: Nicola Sturgeon says she's having one of the worst weeks of her life. The former First Minister of Scotland says she was deceived by her estranged husband, Peter Murrell, who's admitted embezzling £400,000 from the SNP. The former minister behind the report on youth unemployment has a message for young people, which is don't give up. Alan Milburn wants systematic change after finding around 1 million 16 to 24-year-olds aren't working, learning or training. And Luke Littler has won a second Premier League darts title with an 11-10 victory over Luke Humphreys. That's the latest. I'm Barry Weir.
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Greetings and welcome once again to Revelation Time. This is Cambridge Radio, Cambridge and South Cams, and of course throughout the world on the internet. I am DJ Kuriakin, and I'm here for the next couple of hours with another feast of the best in new and old reggae music. Many thanks to Les for Strummers and Dreamers. If you're listening to the repeat on Thursday night, thanks to Sue Marchant. Stick with me now for a musical treat. As usual, there'll be a dose of version therapy later in the show. And stand by for information about upcoming musical events. We'll start the show tonight with another one from, been playing a lot recently, the Cimarron's album. And this is...

Simran's starting the show in fine style, and that is Ship Took Us Away, and that's from the album, which I picked up when I saw them a few weeks ago, Harder Than The Rock. Simran's still going strong after nearly 60 years in the business, that's pretty impressive, and they're pretty impressive if you get to see them live. Okay, so this is Revelation time, and as ever, I will be packing in a lot of music into the time allowed, so I will try and keep the chat to a minimum and the music to a maximum. We'll see where we get with that. A lot of new releases again, as always, on tonight's show. Here's one of them. An album has come out from Ras Nelson, and from that, this is Ras Nelson featuring Makarut, and this is called Good Over Evil. Bear with me. It's your-

Yes, massive, you're in tune to DJ Korea King on the Revelation Time Show. Yeah, man, you don't know Cambridge Radio. Lock it!

Yes, that was Abby Yah Yisrael, new release from her, and that is called Blessed Be. Before that, Russ Nelson featuring Macaroot, Good Over Evil off the new album Wake Up. You'll be hearing more from that, probably another one in this show and certainly in future shows as well. If you're listening, Russ Nelson, greetings to you, and thank you for your message, and hope you're going to enjoy the rest of the show as well. As ever, a lot of new releases on this show, but also some older classic tunes and maybe less well-known tunes as well. However, being a little delve into the ska era later as well. In fact, not too much later, I don't think. Hopefully a bit of a mixed bag. I like to mix up the styles. I like to spread myself across the decades of Jamaican and Jamaican influenced music and music from many parts of the world as well. Russ Nelson from Norway based, originating I think from Cape Verde, and just one example of the people producing reggae music throughout the world. Happy Labor Day to people in Jamaica, by the way, and that falls this weekend, so hope that's been everything it should be. Okay, let's move on. This is something from Black Uhuru, and it's another important message. This is solidarity.

Dr. Alimentado, Johnny was a baker. Before that, Black Uhuru, Solidarity. You are listening to Revelation Time, and I am DJ Kuriakin, and I would like to hear from you. So please do feel free to send a message. You can do this on this number via text or WhatsApp, and the number is 07919 070490. 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So I would love to hear from you. I'd like to know where you're listening from, who you are, what you think, any thoughts you might have. And if you want to greet anybody, then please do. You can do it via this show. I'd like to greet Martin Guy down in Canterbury in Kent, and family. I have a feeling if you're listening to this, it'll be on catch up, because I have a feeling you may be out celebrating your birthday. So birthday greetings to you. Hope you've had a great birthday weekend. We certainly had the weather for it here in the UK, and a bank holiday as well. So what could be better? So hope you're having a suitable celebration, Martin, and all the best to you and your family. And as I say, hopefully you might be listening to this at some point on catch up. And that reminds me to remind you, the listener, that there is an on-demand facility on the station website for Cambridge Radios. That's www.cambridge.radio, and you'll find an on-demand button where you can listen to recently broadcast shows and hear them again, or if you missed them, you can catch them. If you thought that you heard them and you thought they were so good you wanted to hear them again, you can do that. You can also, of course, send that link to other people, and we'll be more than happy for you to do that. So please feel free. Okay, right, this is something from Perfect Gidimani and Young Trip, and this is called Solo.

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0: Yes, and this is Cambridge Radio. This is Revelation Time, and I'm here every alternate Monday between 9 p.m. and 11 p.m. Bringing you the best of new and old reggae music. And I'm going to go for the old now. I always like to give you a little reminder to catch the Scar and B show here on Cambridge Radio. It was on last night. It's on every alternate Sunday the day before I'm on. Last night was a great show. Rev Nix with his guest Big John. Great selection of music, as it always is. So do check that one out. Including his music will always be a little bit of ska and reggae of various styles. But much more besides. So, as I say, I always get reminded when I'm about to play some old Jamaican music, and that's what I'm going to do now. This is Don Drummond, and this is called Apanga.

Yeah, that was the late, great Delroy Wilson, Once Upon a Time. Before that, Bunny and Skitter, A Little Mashin'. And before that, Don Drummond, A Panga. Music from the golden era of the 60s, Jamaican music. If you like 60s music of all sorts, do catch the John Gannon's 60s music show here on Sundays. A lot of good music in that one. Interesting mix, of course. Rich aid for music from all over the place, the 60s. And there are a lot of shows here that you might be interested in if you're not really familiar with them, specialist music shows. So do check out the schedule on www.cambridge.radio. I have particular favourites of mine, but whatever your taste, you will find something, I am sure, to cater for that. So do have a look if you're not already familiar. Okay, right, moving on, and I will now bring us back up to the present day, and this is something new from Lava, artist from Hawaii. This is called Bring the Vibes.

Yeah, that's Gregory Isaacs, the Cool Ruler, with his take on the Willow Tree, which, of course, made popular by Elton Ellis. It's been covered by other people as well, including Elton Ellis's sister, Hortense Ellis. But, yeah, a classic song, and Gregory Isaacs certainly gave it did it justice there, shall we say. He gave it his unmistakable mark of his very distinctive voice, and another version of that, very welcome. Okay, if you like your sort of your rock steady music from 60s classic rock steady, I would urge you to get along on the 6th of June to the Strawberry Fair. And yeah, if you're not going anyway, you probably should be, but support the event. Strawberry Fair, Cambridge Radio will have a stage there, and at 5 p.m. or thereabouts on that stage will be the Trojan Horses, who a band I know well, and they will be bringing their very danceable, very enjoyable selection of rocksteady classics to that stage. Ideal for Strawberry Fair afternoon, late afternoon there. So I'd get yourself along to that and check them out, because they're definitely worth seeing. I'm looking forward to that a lot. I think you'll enjoy it. So that's my recommendation. Strawberry Fair, of course, is a free event. Needs to be supported. It's been going for 52 years now, I didn't get to the first one, but I remember certainly going to early ones, the end of the 70s, the 80s, and it was it's a wonderful event, and something there for everybody. So yeah, that long may it continue with the necessary support. So go get along and support it. Okay, as I say, I'm just particularly giving a little plug to the Trojan Horses, playing on the Cambridge Radio stage at 5 p.m. on that day, Saturday the 6th of June. Okay, let me move on now. We're heading towards the time of the show when you get your dose of version therapy. Before that, one or two other things. This is Kingly T, Let Love Flow.

0: Destination Time on Cambridge Radio with DJ Kuriakin. Bless you. Bless every dub that you play, Kuriakin, yeah. Bless every special you play so perfectly. Yes, Massive and Crow, this is already Sleepy Andy endorsing Revelation Time on Cambridge Radio with Kuriakin. Remember, you know, skylarking, that's not what Kuriakin do, oh yeah. Or is Sleepy Andy said that?
1: Rolling.

0: Yeah, that was Horace Andy, of course, Money Money, but that was from a new album out on the Echo Beach label, Horace Andy, Voice and Sound. Various people have worked their dubbing and mixing magic on some Horace Andy tracks there, and that was done by Dread Zone, I think Greg Dread from Dread Zone. So that's the Dread Zone take on Money Money, and that will not be the last track from that album that you hear on this show. Whether or not I'll get another one in tonight, I'm not sure, but certainly some more there to come in future shows, without question, because it's very good stuff. I haven't even fully listened to it all yet. I've picked a few bits out to have a listen to, but so I will be remedying that situation as well. Before that, you heard Kingly T, Let Love Flow. Okay, greetings to Jen over in the USA. Thank you very much for your message, confirming that you are, in fact, locked onto the show. And much gratitude as ever for the music that you send in my direction. It's also a good time, I think, to mention a few other people, as I tend to like to do. So people who may well be listening. As I said before, I think Martin in Kent and family may be out celebrating his birthday, so I hope they will catch up on the catch-up facility. But greetings anyway, and happy birthday, as I said before. Arthur and Alison in Scotland, greetings. Chris Busby here in Cambridge. David Sir Reggae Freestone, as always, like to mention his show on Great Yarmouth Radio, Reggae Time, Saturday evenings. Do check that one out. Excellent stuff. Darren and Valine and family here in Cambridge, and of course, what about it? I'll mention everyone connected with Apex Hi-Fi as well, including Smokey, Joe, Roddy Culture, Andrea and family, Aisha, Charisse, and the little man, of course, everyone else with a connection, Rev Nix, Nell and family, Jamie Stepper, Trishna, everybody who supports us in what we do. Keep your ears peeled and eyes peeled as well for news of the next thing we're involved in. In fact, I'll probably tell you the next thing we're involved in, because it may well be an event in Bishop Stortford in August, so more details of that to follow. Greetings to Ras Nelson, played one of his tunes earlier, possibly another one later if I can fit it in. Louise down in Cape Town, Genevieve here in Cambridge, Jane up in the North Cams area, somewhere around Ramsey, Gary Blue, greetings to you. Harry Blue presents the blues show here on Cambridge Radio Tuesday nights. Excellent stuff. Another example, somebody who knows there and loves the music, presenting it on this community station. Definitely a labour of love. Sister and Shirley, greetings. Paul Turnbull, Agnes Sturtevant, and everybody who's expressed an interest. If I haven't mentioned you, I think I've gone through all those people anyway, but if I haven't mentioned you, I still very much appreciate you listening to this show and supporting the show. Always like to hear. Just a reminder, of course, messages during the show can be sent text or WhatsApp to 07919 070490. 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If you want to message me between shows, there is the Revelation Time listeners Facebook page. There is also an email address, Revelation Time, that's all one word, revelationtime@cambridge.radio. That should get to me as well. If you want to publicise events or have news or anything of interest to people who might be listening to the show, then send it to me and I will see what I can do. Okay. Time for your dose of Virgin Therapy. In fact, it's gone past the allotted time, so you may be getting a little bit desperate for that. So this is a rhythm called the Senegambia rhythm, and it's Come My Way. I think the first of these I've played before, but I'm going to start off with Perfect Gidimani once again, featuring Maha Dehama, and this is called Smiling Coast.
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Version Therapy coming at you on Revelation Time. A little reggae remedy. Senegambia rhythm. We started off with Perfect Gidimani featuring Mahadihama, Smiling Coast, then Delano, Remedy, Young Shanti, Live in the Moment, and this is Slinky Beats, Senegambia dub.

Mellow but punchy, that's my verdict. Two more messages have come in. Jeff Levi, greetings to you. You're picking up the show loud and clear in Cherry Hinton. Cherry Hinton to Chesterton, Trumpington to Arbury. This is a universal sound. And even beyond that, all the way down to Kent. Message from Martin. As I said earlier when I mentioned, gave Martin a mention and birthday greetings, I didn't think he'd be listening because he would be at a birthday meal. And he was. He's back now, catching the last part of the show. So I'll repeat birthday greetings to you and greetings to you and all the family. Hope you had a great evening, great meal. I have been to an Indian restaurant in Canterbury. I wonder if it's the same one. It was a lot of years ago. Okay, quick mention, Apex Hi-Fi event, 29th of August, looking a little bit ahead. We are joining up once again with the Stortford Dub Club. Reggae at the Rose and Crown in Bishop Stortford, 2 p.m. to 10 p.m. out the back of that pub. Great night we had there last year. Really, really enjoyed that one. And we're doing it again. So you can expect Apex Hi-Fi. We're going down there and we are going to bring you a lot of different music, as we always do, because we have a lot of people who cover a lot of styles. And so, yeah, expect to hear a full range of that. And, we're playing outside the Rose and Crown. Great setup last year, and there's going to be food, there's going to be MCs, players of instruments, Caribbean food, including jerk barbecue. There'll be vegan, veggie and meat options. There will be a clothing store, CDs and vinyls on sale. The event is child and dog friendly, so get yourself along there. If you want more information, you can check out social media. It'll be on Apex Hi-Fi social media. I will put this information also on Revelation Time listeners Facebook page. There's also Stortford Dub Club. If you check them out on social media, you'll find the relevant information and details and flyers and what have you. Off the top of my head, I'm not sure what it costs. Tickets are on sale via ticketsource.co.uk/Stortford Dub Club. Whatever it costs, it's a bargain, I can assure you. It will not be it will not break the bank, and it will buy you several hours of top quality music and good vibes in pleasant company. So do check that one out. Saturday 29th of August is the bank holiday weekend at the end of August, from 2 p.m. to 10 p.m. the Rose and Crown, which is in Station Road, Bishop Stortford. Very handy for the train if you want to travel there by train. It's just round the corner, really. Obviously we'll be mentioning that in shows between now and then, but I thought I'd give you some advance warning so you can get it in your diary. Okay, enough of me chatting, on with the music. This is something new from Limey Murray, like we used to. It would help if I had the phone.

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Always playing the best in old and new roots rock reggae. Check him out.

0: Yeah, that was Ken Parker, I should have known. That's from a compilation of Treasure Isle Disco Mixes out on the Dr. Bird label. Nice stuff on that. There's it's a three CD set that I've got. Some nice stuff there. And you'll be hearing more of that as well in future shows. Before that, Limey Murray, new release, Like We Used To. Just a reminder to stay tuned after I have finished, because Greg will be here. The Kip of the Cat Show will take you through to midnight with music recorded on old 78 RPM records. And some of those records, as I have learnt from being in the studio when Greg's here and when Tony Tunes is here, some of those records issued in the 1920s, 100 years old, are probably tougher than the ones that I was buying in the 70s and 80s. I've still got all of those and they're still all right. They were certainly built to last in those days. But anyway, yeah, so they're still being played all those years later. Not all that old. They do play things up right up to about 1960, I think, but when finally 78 RPMs were phased out. But still plenty of them around, obviously. Okay, so that's later tonight. More information about this radio station.
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Yes, and this is Revelation Time. We're getting towards the very last section of the show now. Still time to get a message in if you want to. You can do that. 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Okay, this is something new one out from Debbie Defire, and this is called Life.

Hello, this is Susan Cadogan from Kingston, Jamaica. You're listening to DJ Kuriakin on Revelation Time on Cambridge Radio. Stay tuned for the best in reggae music. Don't

That was Messiah featuring Jar Defender. That's called Revolution Time. And before that, Debbie Defire, a new one from Debbie Defire called Life. Thank you very much. If you're listening, Debbie, thank you for that, sending that to me as well. And always happy to receive music from artists, from PR people, and so on. It's what keeps this show going, basically. So many thanks for that. Okay, time's running out. As I said, the Kip of the Cat show will be on after the news when I've finished at 11 o'clock, and taking through to midnight with excellent music played on 78 RPM records. This is something from, this would have been recorded somewhere between 1975 and 1977, issued on Blood and Fire Sounds label, I'm not quite sure, probably 90s, early 2000s, I can't remember to be honest. This is Jar Stitch, Militant Man.

0: Easy, what a thing. DJ Korea King. I had a man, what? I stoned them a fling. Bim.
1: Wipe out.

0: Yes, that was a Sizzler, Keep It Moving, and you may recognise that as being derived from the Safaris, and I'm just trying to remember, well, Wipeout, of course, Wipeout is the name of the tune, which is has a significance to community-produced radio in Cambridge. I won't go into details now, but older people may remember what that is. Before that, Jar Stitch with Militant Man. We're getting near the end of the show. This is Ras Nelson once again featuring Rebellion the Recaller, and this is called Cool It Down.
1: Yes, I. Lion House.

Yes, that was Ab Kakaba alongside Grady, Miss Molly, and before that, Russ Nelson featuring Rebellion the Recaller. Cool it down. We have to cool it down now here on Revelation Time because it's nearly the end. Kip of the Cat afterwards features the theme of big numbers and small numbers, continuing a numbers-based theme from previous shows. So do stay tuned for that. Join me again in 2 weeks' time. Trying to squeeze in a couple more for you now. This is Dennis Brown. Don't give

0: Well, much as I hate to do this, I am going to talk over this Dennis Brown tune. And just to say, that's it from me, I'm afraid. I will be back in 2 weeks' time. Don't forget the on-demand facility on the station website if you want to hear the shows again, or if you miss them and want to catch up with them, and you can let other people know about that as well. This has been Revelation Time. I'm DJ Kuriak, and as I said, back in 2 weeks' time. Until then, thank you very much for listening. I'm going to play out with another one from the Horace Andy, the Voice and Sound compilation album of reworkings of his tunes. This one is Dubmatic's version of It's a Clash. Good night. Thank you very much for listening.
1: Greetings to everyone. This is Jesse, a.k.a. Dubmatics, the renegade rocker from Toronto, Canada. And you are listening to the one, the only, the mighty DJ Kuriakin and Revelation Time right here on Cambridge Radio, the best in new and old reggae music.

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7: From the Sky News Centre at 1, a man who admitted planning a terror attack on a Taylor Swift concert in Austria has been jailed for 15 years. The 21-year-old was arrested in 2024, the day before the singer started a three-night run in Vienna. All shows had to be cancelled. Our reporter Amelia Harper is following the hearing, but can't use the man's real name because of Austrian privacy laws.
8: Berenay